0: 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One example, a 7-year-old boy was recently given new, much-needed eyeglasses. It's the first time ever this little boy could see the words on the chalkboard and in a book. When you become a member of Eyes of Faith Vision Plan, you not only get reimbursed for your annual eye exam from any licensed eye care professional, but you also provide a life-changing eye exam at the Eyes of Hope Vision Center in Ghana. 99% of the time, it's the first eye exam ever for that individual. The Eyes of Faith Vision Plan offers discounts on eyeglass frames, contact lenses, virtual eye care appointments, and so much more. 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Tonight's Delilah's Dilemma is from Carissa, who says, I'm going through a messy divorce right now, and I share a 3.5-year-old son with my soon-to-be ex-husband. I recently got a Facebook request from an old boyfriend who I hadn't been in contact with for over a decade. He is also going through a divorce. Anyway, he came to visit and stayed 5 days. While he was here, he bonded with my son and told me he wants us to try again. He said he was stupid for breaking up with me all those years ago and regrets it. I'm head over heels in love with him. I want to spend the rest of my life with him. Are second chances real, or am I just rushing into something to dull the pain of my divorce? Please help me, from Carissa. Carissa, I will have my words of advice, My Delilah's Dilemma's solution coming up next. 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
16: Here's your WHOP Weather Center forecast. Partly cloudy skies tonight with lows around 66. Winds out of the south 5 to 10 miles an hour. Tomorrow, 92. Lows dip down to about 70. Tomorrow night, slight chance of thunderstorms. Highs around 79 Friday with thunderstorms likely. 73, mainly cloudy skies expected Saturday. That's the forecast. I'm meteorologist Megan Mulford for 98.7 Light FM. Currently, it's 85 degrees.
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0: evening. Welcome, my friend. Welcome in. 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Come in. Come in. Come in. Make yourself at home. Kick off your shoes. Sit back. Enjoy. Welcome to your autumn night. I hope you had a wonderful day today, a productive day today, a busy but not stressful day today. Who am I kidding, right? Of course, you're a little stressed. All right, take a deep breath. Take another. Time to let the cares and the worries and the frustrations of the day just sort of melt away. We are going to talk about matters of the heart, about the beauty that exists in this crazy world, and about the special people that impact our lives every day with their presence. So come in and make yourself at home. 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
12: Here's your WHOP Weather Center forecast. Partly cloudy skies tonight with lows around 66. Winds out of the south, 5 to 10 miles an hour. Tomorrow, 92. Lows dip down to about 70. Tomorrow night, slight chance of thunderstorms. Highs around 79 Friday with thunderstorms likely. 73, mainly cloudy skies expected Saturday. That's the forecast. I'm meteorologist Megan Mulford for 98.7 Light FM. Currently, it's 85 degrees.
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1: Now that school is back in full swing and the kids are hitting the books and studying their spelling words and doing their homework, and you're racking your brain going, I don't remember learning this. 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

0: If you have been listening to me the last few weeks, you know that I have been inundated with projects for homecoming. My daughter, Delilah Jr., is a senior this year. I have two more girls at home that are grandchildren I'm raising, but Junior is my last of eight daughters that I've raised, and this is her last homecoming because she's a senior. And so we are making this homecoming extra spectacular with the decorations that we're doing. I'd like to say together, but mostly she sits there doing her homework and nods in approval or frowns at me with the projects I'm doing. But I got this letter. I got a letter from another mom whose child is a senior and working on homecoming. And I am going to share that next. If you are working on homecoming projects tonight, stay tuned for this coming up next. 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
14: Here's your WHOP Weather Center forecast. Partly cloudy skies tonight with lows around 66. Winds out of the south 5 to 10 miles an hour. Tomorrow, 92. Lows dip down to about 70. Tomorrow night, slight chance of thunderstorms. Highs around 79 Friday with thunderstorms likely. 73, mainly cloudy skies expected Saturday. That's the forecast. I'm meteorologist Megan Mulford for 98.7 Light FM. 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
15: Here's your WHOP Weather Center forecast. Partly cloudy skies tonight with lows around 66. Winds out of the south 5 to 10 miles an hour. Tomorrow, 92. Lows dip down to about 70. Tomorrow night, slight chance of thunderstorms. Highs around 79 Friday with thunderstorms likely. 73, mainly cloudy skies expected Saturday. That's the forecast. I'm meteorologist Megan Mulford for 98.7 Light FM. Currently, 77.
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1: How's your Wednesday going? Here we are smack dab in the middle of the week. Hopefully you had a good day today. Thank you for spending some time with us. We are here to share your stories from the heart, to play your favorite songs, and to talk to you about what in the world is going on in your world.

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And I can't sweep you off of your feet. 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Will your eyes still smile from your cheek?

0: Keeping you company on a Wednesday night, a tough week for our family. Yesterday was my daughter Shayla's birthday, but this week is the anniversary of losing my son Zach. And so everybody in our family deals with it differently. I normally shut down and go away. My heart just can't handle it and I get really quiet. But I have 5 minor children that I'm raising. So I don't really have that option, especially since Delilah Jr., her homecoming is this week. So the option to have a mental breakdown is like completely removed from my wheelhouse. And so I'm doing my very best to be present and to feel the feelings and to push through anyway. If you are going through a really rough time, I am here to encourage you, here to pray for you. 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Heroes like United States Army Sergeant William McKenna, who enlisted after 9/11 and served 2 tours in Iraq. McKenna later died from T-cell lymphoma, leaving his wife Dinah and 2 daughters. Tunnel to Towers honored Sergeant McKenna by paying off the family's mortgage. 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
17: Here's your WHOP Weather Center forecast. Partly cloudy skies tonight with lows around 66. Winds out of the south, 5 to 10 miles an hour. Tomorrow, 92. Lows dip down to about 70. Tomorrow night, slight chance of thunderstorms. Highs around 79 Friday with thunderstorms likely. 73, mainly cloudy skies expected Saturday. That's the forecast. I'm meteorologist Megan Mulford for 98.7 Light FM. 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

0: Want to give a shout out to Alicia and Rob, to Brenda, to Stefan and his friends, to Terry and Allie and Emma, Jax, Jude. Thank you all for being a part of this show. Thank you all for your phone calls. Especially a shout out to Jamie Minton, who's been calling my show for well over 30 years, about 35 years now. Jamie Minton and his family have been a part of the show. Jamie's mom and grandma brought him to the studio years ago. He's a special needs young man. He participates in the Special Olympics. He works at a grocery store where he's been for 20, 30 years. And he lives in a group home. And he calls me every week to tell me he loves me and that he's praying for me. So does Josephine. Josephine calls me every week. And she and the sisters, the nuns where she lives, pray for me and my family. How sweet is that? How blessed am I? If you have never called into my show, call me. Tell me your story. Tell me your hopes and your dreams. They'll be safe with me. I'm not here to beat you up. I'm not here to judge you. I'm just here to love on you every night. You're listening to Delilah on Light 98.7.
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10: Here's your WHOP Weather Center forecast. Partly cloudy skies tonight with lows around 66. Winds out of the south, 5 to 10 miles an hour. Tomorrow, 92. Lows dip down to about 70. Tomorrow night, slight chance of thunderstorms. Highs around 79 Friday with thunderstorms likely. 73, mainly cloudy skies expected Saturday. That's the forecast. I'm meteorologist Megan Mulford for 98.7 Light FM. Right now, 78.
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2: I know it's late and I know you're getting tired, but I'm going to be here to talk to you a little while longer at 1-888-633-5452. 1-888-633-5452. If you'd like to make a request or a dedication, would love to hear from you tonight.

0: Tonight's Delilah's Dilemma is from Carissa, who says, I'm going through a messy divorce right now, and I share a 3.5-year-old son with my soon-to-be ex-husband. I recently got a Facebook request from an old boyfriend who I hadn't been in contact with for over a decade. He is also going through a divorce. Anyway, he came to visit and stayed 5 days. While he was here, he bonded with my son and told me he wants us to try again. He said he was stupid for breaking up with me all those years ago and regrets it. I'm head over heels in love with him. I want to spend the rest of my life with him. Are second chances real, or am I just rushing into something to dull the pain of my divorce? Please help me, from Carissa. Carissa, I will have my words of advice, my Delilah's Dilemma's solution coming up next. 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
21: Here's your WHOP Weather Center forecast. Partly cloudy skies tonight with lows around 66. Winds out of the south, 5 to 10 miles an hour. Tomorrow, 92. Lows dip down to about 70. Tomorrow night, slight chance of thunderstorms. Highs around 79 Friday with thunderstorms likely. 73, mainly cloudy skies expected Saturday. That's the forecast. I'm meteorologist Megan Mulford for 98.7 Light FM. Right now, 79.
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0: When you hear me say, come in and make yourself at home, what feelings does that evoke? Home? Is it where you live now? Is that your home? Is that where your heart is? Or when you hear home, do you think of a place in yesteryear? A place that had a certain feel, a certain smell. You walk in and you just feel peace. The memories come flooding back. Maybe your folks were in the military and you moved every 2 years and there never really was a home. But you got to go on a lot of adventures, make a lot of new friends. What does home mean to you? I want this home, your audio home via the airwaves at night, to be a place of comfort, a safe place, a place of comfort, a place of peace, a place of laughter, foolishness, silliness, and a whole lot of love. 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
21: Here's your WHOP Weather Center forecast. Partly cloudy skies tonight with lows around 66. Winds out of the south, 5 to 10 miles an hour. Tomorrow, 92. Lows dip down to about 70. Tomorrow night, slight chance of thunderstorms. Highs around 79 Friday with thunderstorms likely. 73, mainly cloudy skies expected Saturday. That's the forecast. I'm meteorologist Megan Mulford for 98.7 Light FM. Right now, 79.
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1: It's late. You're tired. If you're at work, I'm sorry. We're going to be here to talk to you and to whisper in your ear and to share stories of hope and inspiration and love songs to touch your heart.

0: So what in the world is going on in your world? Are you excited about the possibilities of the future? Or are the struggles of the present weighing you down? Are you making good decisions, wise decisions, or are you reacting in anger? That really is the definition or the defining moment when you stop being a spoiled brat and a child and you become a mature adult, when you don't react in anger, but act out of love and out of wisdom and out of what is best for you. When you stop reacting in anger, when situations get your goat and you're so mad, you hit send before you think it through, or you blow up at somebody, or you make a really stupid decision. I talked to a young man earlier today who got mad at his mom and was ready to leave home and live on the streets. He was so mad. And I'm like, come on, is that wisdom? It's not wisdom. If you are like me and you react in anger, stop. Take a deep breath. Count to 10. Count to 100. Count to 1,000. Talk to my friend KTK. 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
21: Here's your WHOP Weather Center forecast. Partly cloudy skies overnight with lows around 66. Winds out of the south 5 to 10 miles an hour. Mainly sunny Thursday. Highs level off around 92. Slight chance for storms Thursday night. Lows around 70. Storms likely Friday. High of 79. 73. More clouds than sun Saturday. That's the forecast. I'm meteorologist Megan Mulford for 98.7 Light FM. 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

0: thank you for spending time with us tonight. Thank you for letting us sneak through the airwaves and into your hearts and homes to be a part of your evening. Have a great Thursday, and do me a favor, take some time out of your Thursday schedule to slow down and love someone. Good night. 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
14: Here's your WHOP Weather Center forecast. Partly cloudy skies overnight with lows around 66. Winds out of the south, 5 to 10 miles an hour. Mainly sunny Thursday. Highs level off around 92. Slight chance for storms Thursday night. Lows around 70. Storms likely Friday. High of 79. 73. More clouds than sun Saturday. That's the forecast. I'm meteorologist Megan Mulford for 98.7 Light FM. Currently 77.
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1: NBC News Radio, I'm Scott Carr. Tennessee death row inmate Krista Pike is still alive after what were meant to be two lethal injections. A federal court filing by her attorneys alleges Wednesday night's execution didn't happen as expected, calling it a stunning development. The filing shows witnesses report both syringes containing the lethal injection drugs had been given. The White House is saying it'll block CNN from carrying out its previously scheduled TV pool coverage of President Trump on Thursday. The Hill reports officials won't allow CNN to serve as the pool outlet despite a federal judge's ruling last week. Reports say now no pool cameras will accompany the president during a trip to Texas and Oklahoma. President Trump has announced some major foreign energy investments in the U.S., saying today South Korea is committed to spending $50 billion toward building a natural gas pipeline from Alaska's North Slope to the southern part of the state for export to Asian markets. Scott Carr, NBC News Radio.
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3: And this update is brought to you by Hopkinsville Electric System. The Christian County Agriculture Expo Center was filled with fourth grade students learning about farm safety for Christian County Progressive Agriculture Safety Day on Wednesday. Fourth graders from Christian County Public Schools and University Heights Academy rotated through a variety of stations, focusing on electrical safety, tractor safety, fire safety, and much more. The Tennessee Valley Authority is moving forward with their plans to expand nuclear energy after the U.S. Nuclear Regulatory Commission issued a construction permit for the Clinch River Unit 1. The unit will be a small modular reactor and is set to be located at the TVA's Clinch River nuclear site near Oak Ridge, Tennessee. And Governor Andy Beshear signed an emergency regulation on Tuesday that will allow veterans and active duty military to receive their commercial driver's licenses faster, offering them more employment opportunities. Deontay Berry reporting.
4: Here's your WHOP Weather Center forecast. Partly cloudy skies overnight with lows around 66. Winds out of the south, 5 to 10 miles an hour. Mainly sunny Thursday. Highs level off around 92. Slight chance for storms Thursday night. Lows around 70. Storms likely Friday. High of 79. 73. More clouds than sun Saturday. That's the forecast. I'm meteorologist Megan Mulford for 98.7 Light FM. 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

Amy Mann, Until Tuesday, the very first single from their first album, Voices Carry, the title track for the album. It's starting up another hour of fantastic music. Blondie, Rihanna coming up. Here's Aerosmith, It's Crying.

0: Hoping for high noon soon from Blondie. Debbie Harry and Blondie there with The Tide Is High. High Noon is the name of the album that we thought was coming in the springtime, but not yet, has not yet arrived. Aerosmith, Crying, Rihanna in there too. And Till Tuesday started out the top of the hour. Amy Mann and Company. Coming up in just a minute, hang on for Billy Joel and American Authors.
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8: Here's your WHOP Weather Center forecast. Partly cloudy skies overnight with lows around 66. Winds out of the south 5 to 10 miles an hour. Mainly sunny Thursday. Highs level off around 92. Slight chance for storms Thursday night. Lows around 70. Storms likely Friday. High of 79. 73. More clouds than sun Saturday. That's the forecast. I'm meteorologist Megan Mulford for 98.7 Light FM. Currently, it's 76 degrees.
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0: Been hearing that song a lot lately with the passing of Dolly Parton. That's a Dolly Parton song that Whitney Houston did for The Bodyguard motion picture and soundtrack and went all the way to number one for Whitney. And Billy Joel right before Whitney Houston with I Will Always Love You, right before Whitney, Billy Joel's Uptown Girl. Billy Joel just made the announcement that Turnstiles is coming in box set form. Billy's going to release a 50th anniversary box set edition of his 1976 album Turnstiles. It'll feature four CDs and a Blu-ray, much of it previously unreleased. The collection comes out December 11th. December 11th box set from Billy Joel of the Turnstiles album with lots of extras, including a 40-page booklet with unseen photographs, previously unseen photographs, and new liner notes. So look for that on December 11th from Billy Joel.
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0: Lose Control, there's Teddy Swims, wrapping up that set of music that almost wraps up this hour. But first, let's take a look at the calendar, the history calendar for today. 1993, George Harrison and David Crosby played themselves, well, their animated selves, on the season 5 premiere of The Simpsons. Homer's Barbershop Quartet was the name of the episode, 1993. On 1998, on this day, September 30th, another TV show employed a lot of rock and rollers: Slash, Lisa Loeb, Dusty Hill of ZZ Top, Dave Mustaine, Johnny Lang, Joey Ramone, Joe Walsh, and Cheap Trick's Rick Nielsen all auditioned for Drew's band, which has a gig coming up at the Ramada Inn. Joe Walsh gets the job. The episode, which ran on this day, September 30th, 1998, was called In Ramada Da Vida. It was on this day in 1995, Mariah Carey's Fantasy became just the second single to debut at number one on the Billboard Hot 100. The other one, the first to do it, Michael Jackson's You Are Not Alone. And Mariah Carey's Fantasy stayed in the top spot for 8 weeks, starting on this day in 1995. Co-founders Willie Nelson and John Mellencamp and Neil Young were joined by Dave Matthews and many others at the 2006 21st Anniversary Farm Aid concert. It happened September 30th, 2006, at the Tweeter Center in Camden, New Jersey. We just had the 2026 Farm Aid over the weekend at Virginia Beach, Virginia. And Tony Bennett, at 95, releases an album of standards with Lady Gaga called Love for Sale, making Tony Bennett, according to Guinness World Records anyway, the oldest person to release an album of new material. And that's a look at September 30th.
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10: Liberty, liberty, liberty, liberty. here's your WHOP Weather Center forecast. A mix of clouds and sun today with daytime highs approaching 92. Winds out of the south 8 to 15 miles an hour. Partly cloudy skies again. Tonight, slight chance of rain showers. Lows level off around 70. Cloudy skies expected tomorrow. Thunderstorms likely. Highs around 79. That's the forecast. I'm meteorologist Megan Mulford for 98.7 Light FM. Currently, it's 76 degrees.
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1: NBC News Radio, I'm Tammy Trujillo. Tennessee death row inmate Krista Pike is still alive and recovering at a hospital following two lethal injections. A federal court filing by her attorneys alleged that Wednesday night's execution did not happen as expected, describing the situation as a stunning development after the U.S. Supreme Court had cleared the way for the state to carry out the death sentence. The White House plans to block CNN from carrying out its previously scheduled television pool coverage of President Trump on Thursday. According to The Hill, administration officials will not allow CNN to serve as a pool outlet, despite a federal judge's ruling last week that lifted a ban against the network. If you're looking to pre-order Apple's first foldable iPhone, beware of scams. Malwarebytes reports that a fake pre-order page for the iPhone Duo has been found. The site resembles an Apple page and shows a tab that offers a $500 voucher. But a tool on the page can break into vulnerable iPhones, which could then steal sensitive data. Tammy Trujillo, NBC News Radio.
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3: And this update is brought to you by Hopkinsville Electric System. The Christian County Agriculture Expo Center was filled with fourth grade students learning about farm safety for Christian County Progressive Agriculture Safety Day on Wednesday. Fourth graders from Christian County Public Schools and University Heights Academy rotated through a variety of stations, focusing on electrical safety, tractor safety, fire safety, and much more. The Tennessee Valley Authority is moving forward with their plans to expand nuclear energy after the U.S. Nuclear Regulatory Commission issued a construction permit for the Clinch River Unit 1. The unit will be a small modular reactor and is set to be located at the TVA's Clinch River nuclear site near Oak Ridge, Tennessee. And Governor Andy Beshear signed an emergency regulation on Tuesday that will allow veterans and active duty military to receive their commercial driver's licenses faster, offering them more employment opportunities. Deontay Berry reporting.
4: Here's your WHOP Weather Center forecast. A mix of clouds and sun today, with daytime highs approaching 92. Winds out of the south 8 to 15 miles an hour. Partly cloudy skies again. Tonight, slight chance of rain showers. Lows level off around 70. Cloudy skies expected tomorrow. Thunderstorms likely. Highs around 79. That's the forecast. I'm meteorologist Megan Mulford for 98.7 Light FM. Right now, 72.
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Dirty Dancing, the motion picture, is where we get that one. Patrick Swayze, who starred in the film, sings She's Like the Wind, starting out this hour. On the way in just a couple of minutes, Cyndi Lauper and Olivia Dean. Here's Justin Bieber.

0: Olivia Dean, It's So Easy to Fall in Love. And right before that, Cyndi Lauper, Girls Just Want to Have Fun. And Justin Bieber's Sorry. Joe here, thanks for joining me. Got music coming your way in just a minute from a man who just wrapped up a performance that he's done for several years, but the longest one of his career. What does that mean? Hang on, I'll explain coming up.
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6: Here's your WHOP Weather Center forecast. A mix of clouds and sun today, with daytime highs approaching 92. Winds out of the south, 8 to 15 miles an hour. Partly cloudy skies again. Tonight, slight chance of rain showers. Lows level off around 70. Cloudy skies expected tomorrow. Thunderstorms likely. Highs around 79. That's the forecast. I'm meteorologist Megan Mulford for 98.7 Light FM. Right now, 72.
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0: Secrets, One Republic, and right before that, Sting, Fields of Gold, and Jack and Diane from John Mellencamp. Yeah, on Saturday, he was part of Farm Aid. He's been part of Farm Aid since day one. He was part of Farm Aid 2026 in Virginia Beach, Virginia, and John Mellencamp played his longest set of all the Farm Aids. This was the one that gave him the longest set on stage. Jack and Diane from John Mellencamp. Alana Miles is coming up, and hang on for Adele. And we'll take a look at birthdays, too, for the final day of September.
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0: She's hot and cold. She's heart and soul. That's Huey Lewis and the News, of course. And that wraps up that set of music. I'm Joe saying happy birthday to you if your birthday is the last day of September, September 30th. You share your birthday with Johnny Mathis. The singer is 91. Marilyn McCoo. Remember Marilyn McCoo and Billy Davis Jr.? Marilyn McCoo is 83. Angie Dickinson, the actress, 95. Fran Drescher, the nanny, is 69 today. Happy birthday to Jenna Elfman. 55. Happy birthday to Barry Williams. Greg on the Brady Bunch, 72. Happy birthday also, Eric Stoltz. He's 65. Kieran Culkin is 44. Tony Hale from Arrested Development and Veep is 56. And Ezra Miller turns 34. And those are your celebrities having a big birthday today.
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8: Here's your WHOP Weather Center forecast. A mix of clouds and sun today, with daytime highs approaching 92. Winds out of the south, 8 to 15 miles an hour. Partly cloudy skies again. Tonight, slight chance of rain showers. Lows level off around 70. Cloudy skies expected tomorrow. Thunderstorms likely. Highs around 79. That's the forecast. I'm meteorologist Megan Mulford for 98.7 Light FM. Right now, 72.
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1: NBC News Radio, I'm Tammy Trujillo. The co-pilot of a flight from Dubai to Israel is in custody after allegedly trying to stab the captain and crash the plane. Israeli Prime Minister Benjamin Netanyahu said a member of the plane's crew and a passenger were able to break into the cockpit as the plane began to dive. A standby crew on board then was able to safely make an emergency landing in Saudi Arabia before continuing on to Tel Aviv. Tennessee death row inmate Krista Pike is still alive and now at a hospital following two lethal injections. A federal court filing by her attorneys Wednesday night say the execution did not happen as expected, describing the situation as a stunning development after the U.S. Supreme Court cleared the way for the state to carry out the death penalty. Former NFL quarterback Tim Tebow is putting his relationship with Christian organization LifeSurge on hold amid allegations of high-pressure sales tactics. LifeSurge denies any wrongdoing. Tammy Trujillo, NBC News Radio.
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3: And this update is brought to you by Hopkinsville Electric System. The Christian County Agriculture Expo Center was filled with fourth grade students learning about farm safety for Christian County Progressive Agriculture Safety Day on Wednesday. Fourth graders from Christian County Public Schools and University Heights Academy rotated through a variety of stations, focusing on electrical safety, tractor safety, fire safety, and much more. The Tennessee Valley Authority is moving forward with their plans to expand nuclear energy after the U.S. Nuclear Regulatory Commission issued a construction permit for the Clinch River Unit 1. The unit will be a small modular reactor and is set to be located at the TVA's Clinch River nuclear site near Oak Ridge, Tennessee. And Governor Andy Beshear signed an emergency regulation on Tuesday that will allow veterans and active duty military to receive their commercial driver's licenses faster, offering them more employment opportunities. Deontay Berry reporting.
4: Here's your WHOP Weather Center forecast. A mix of clouds and sun today, with daytime highs approaching 92. Winds out of the south, 8 to 15 miles an hour. Partly cloudy skies again. Tonight, slight chance of rain showers. Lows level off around 70. Cloudy skies expected tomorrow. Thunderstorms likely. Highs around 79. That's the forecast. I'm meteorologist Megan Mulford for 98.7 Light FM. Right now, 72.
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Jason Mraz. I'm yours. I'm Joe, and I'm yours for the next couple of hours. Lots more great music coming up. See you on the way in Blues Traveler 2. It's hard to say I'm sorry. Here's Chicago.

0: Garcia and Unstoppable, and also Blues Traveler with Run Around, just wrapped up their big tour this summer with Gin Blossoms and Spin Doctors. That just came to a close here as we just closed out September, or are about to. October 1st coming up in just hours, coming up on Thursday. Chicago, Hard to Say I'm Sorry, and Jason Mraz starting out the hour. Hang on, coming up in just a minute, Alex Warren and the Beach Boys.
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5: Here's your WHOP Weather Center forecast. A mix of clouds and sun today, with daytime highs approaching 92. Winds out of the south 8 to 15 miles an hour. Partly cloudy skies again. Tonight, slight chance of rain showers. Lows level off around 70. Cloudy skies expected tomorrow. Thunderstorms likely. Highs around 79. That's the forecast. I'm meteorologist Megan Mulford for 98.7 Light FM. Right now, 70.
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0: That's Back to Back Boys, Boys to Men, and Motown Philly. And right before that, the Beach Boys, who are going to be getting back out on the road when October gets here. They were supposed to. Mike Love and the Beach Boys set to return to the stage last Thursday, September 24th, after a lengthy break to, as they put it, recharge. But the Endless Summer Gold Tour has been pushed back for a few more days. And now they'll get back out on the road later this month or the coming month of October, which starts on Thursday. Coming up in just a minute. Hang on. We'll start up another hour in just a bit. But before we do that, we'll have to wrap up this hour with Imagine Dragons and Eurythmics coming up.
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0: I'm going to be 500 miles. There's Proclaimers, also Eurythmics, Here Comes the Rain Again, and Believer from Imagine Dragons. You better believe I've got more great music, more of your favorites coming up. Chainsmokers and Coldplay together coming up in a minute. And hang on for DeBarge.
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5: Here's your WHOP Weather Center forecast.
6: Sunshine mixed with clouds at times today, with daytime highs approaching 92. Winds out of the south, 8 to 15 miles an hour. Partly cloudy tonight, slight chance of rain showers, lows level off around 70. Thunderstorms likely. Tomorrow, daytime highs approaching 78, cloudy skies expected. That's the forecast. I'm meteorologist Megan Mulford for 98.7 Light FM. Right now, it's 70 degrees.
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1: NBC News Radio, I'm Tammy Trujillo. Tennessee Governor Bill Lee is ordering an investigation after the failed execution of death row inmate Krista Pike. She's alive and being treated at a hospital following two lethal injections. A federal court filing by her attorneys alleged that the curtains to the execution chamber had been lowered twice during Wednesday's procedure. Two people are dead after a medical helicopter with five people on board crashed in the waters off California's Catalina Island. Two people were taken to the hospital and one person is still missing. The helicopter is now under 240 feet of water, so crews won't try to recover it until the sun is up. Nike is releasing its new Caitlin Clark signature shoe. The Caitlin ones will be available starting today on Nike.com and at select retailers and come in Caitlin Blue and Warning Code Yellow. The new collection also includes jackets, hoodies, and T-shirts, along with Caitlin Clark Indiana Fever jerseys. Tammy Trujillo, NBC News Radio.
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3: 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The Christian County Agriculture Expo Center was filled with fourth grade students learning about farm safety for Christian County Progressive Agriculture Safety Day on Wednesday. Fourth graders from Christian County Public Schools and University Heights Academy rotated through a variety of stations, focusing on electrical safety, tractor safety, fire safety, and much more. The Tennessee Valley Authority is moving forward with their plans to expand nuclear energy after the U.S. Nuclear Regulatory Commission issued a construction permit for the Clinch River Unit 1. The unit will be a small modular reactor and is set to be located at the TVA's Clinch River nuclear site near Oak Ridge, Tennessee. And Governor Andy Beshear signed an emergency regulation on Tuesday that will allow veterans and active duty military to receive their commercial driver's licenses faster, offering them more employment opportunities. Deontay Berry reporting.
4: Here's your WHOP Weather Center forecast. Sunshine mixed with clouds at times today, with daytime highs approaching 92. Winds out of the south, 8 to 15 miles an hour. Partly cloudy tonight, slight chance of rain showers. Lows level off around 70. Thunderstorms likely. Tomorrow, daytime highs approaching 78. Cloudy skies expected. That's the forecast. I'm meteorologist Megan Mulford for 98.7 Light FM. Right now, it's 70 degrees.
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0: Big winner at the MTV Video Music Awards on Sunday night. 7 statues going to that lady. She was nominated for 11. And there's Madonna with La Isla Bonita. And right before Madonna and her Spanish lullaby, Drops of Jupiter from Train. Thanks for joining me. Joe here with Kelly Clarkson coming up and Joan Jett also on the way.
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9: Here's your WHOP Weather Center forecast. Sunshine mixed with clouds at times today, with daytime highs approaching 92. Winds out of the south, 8 to 15 miles an hour. Partly cloudy tonight, slight chance of rain showers. Lows level off around 70. Thunderstorms likely. Tomorrow, daytime highs approaching 78. Cloudy skies expected. That's the forecast. I'm meteorologist Megan Mulford for 98.7 Light FM. Right now, it's 70 degrees.
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0: Rhythm of the Heart from Rod Stewart. And Rod is heading back out on tour coming up in 2027, although Rod just made the announcement this week that it is going to be his last tour ever. He made the announcement saying, after much consideration and deliberation and sadness, I have to announce, next year will be my last tour forever, ever. Rod went on to say, I'm not retiring, but this will be the last rock and roll tour. He'll start his tour in March with several shows in the United States before heading overseas. And Howard Jones will be joining him on the UK leg of this final tour. Rod Stewart, as it stands right now, will wrap up the tour at Red Rocks in Colorado, the Red Rocks Amphitheater, September 2nd and September 3rd, 2027.
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0: Olivia Rodrigo and Drop Dead, wrapping up that set. So almost wrap it up this hour. In fact, coming up in just a minute, Dua Lipa is going to help us usher in another great hour of great music as we get close to ushering in October here on the final day of September.
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13: Here's your WHOP Weather Center forecast.
14: Sunshine mixed with clouds at times today, with daytime highs approaching 92. Winds out of the south 8 to 15 miles an hour. Partly cloudy tonight, slight chance of rain showers. Lows level off around 70. Thunderstorms likely. Tomorrow, daytime highs approaching 78, cloudy skies expected. That's the forecast. I'm meteorologist Megan Mulford for 98.7 Light FM. Right now, it's 70 degrees.
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1: NBC News Radio, I'm Mark Mayfield. President Trump says the last American forces are leaving Iraq. Speaking from the White House Wednesday, Trump called the Iraqi campaign a quagmire for America. If you're looking to pre-order Apple's first foldable iPhone, beware of scams. Matt Mattinson explains.
2: Malwarebytes reports that a fake pre-order page for the iPhone Duo was discovered. The site resembles an Apple page and shows off a tab that offers a $500 voucher. However, the deceptive page reportedly uses a tool that can break into vulnerable iPhones, which could then steal sensitive data. Pre-orders for the iPhone Duo model don't start until October 16th and is set to drop a week later. I'm Matt Mattinson.
1: And October is Breast Cancer Awareness Month. The World Health Organization says in 2024, over 2 million women worldwide were diagnosed with breast cancer, and over 690,000 died from the disease. Mark Mayfield, NBC News Radio.
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4: And this update is brought to you by Hopkinsville Electric System. The Christian County Agriculture Expo Center was filled with fourth grade students learning about farm safety for Christian County Progressive Agriculture Safety Day on Wednesday. Fourth graders from Christian County Public Schools and University Heights Academy rotated through a variety of stations, focusing on electrical safety, tractor safety, fire safety, and much more. The Tennessee Valley Authority is moving forward with their plans to expand nuclear energy after the U.S. Nuclear Regulatory Commission issued a construction permit for the Clinch River Unit 1. The unit will be a small modular reactor and is set to be located at the TVA's Clinch River nuclear site near Oak Ridge, Tennessee. And Governor Andy Beshear signed an emergency regulation on Tuesday that will allow veterans and active duty military to receive their commercial driver's licenses faster, offering them more employment opportunities. Deontay Berry reporting.
5: Here's your WHOP Weather Center forecast. Sunshine mixed with clouds at times today, with daytime highs approaching 92. Winds out of the south, 8 to 15 miles an hour. Partly cloudy skies again. Tonight, slight chance of rain showers. Lows level off around 70. Cloudy skies expected tomorrow. Thunderstorms likely. Daytime highs approaching 78. That's the forecast. I'm meteorologist Megan Mulford for 98.7 Light FM. Right now, it's 70 degrees.
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the tears I cry aren't tears of pain. They're only to hide my guilt and shame. I forgive you, now I ask the same of you. While we

The Human League and Human is the name of that one. I'm only human. I'm Joe. Thanks for joining me. Club Nouveau coming up. Taylor Swift on the way from the big screen. And here's Matchbox 20.

0: I knew you, Taylor Swift, and fresh off some wins at the MTV Video Music Awards on Sunday night. She got the very first ever Music Video Director Award, and she debuted the video for her new song, Patient Zero, from the extended album that she just released on Friday, Life of a Showgirl, the extended version. I Knew It, I Knew You from Toy Story 5 from Taylor Swift. Also right there, Club Nouveau with Lean On Me covering Bill Withers.
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9: Here's your WHOP Weather Center forecast. Sunshine mixed with clouds at times today, with daytime highs approaching 92. Winds out of the south, 8 to 15 miles an hour. Partly cloudy skies again. Tonight, slight chance of rain showers. Lows level off around 70. Cloudy skies expected tomorrow. Thunderstorms likely. Daytime highs approaching 78. That's the forecast. I'm meteorologist Megan Mulford for 98.7 Light FM. Right now, it's 70 degrees.
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0: Without me, that's Halsey. She just had a birthday. In fact, just yesterday on the 29th of September, she had a birthday turning 32 on Tuesday. Happy birthday, Halsey. Without me, I'm Joe. We have a winner in Fat Bear Week. It's a conclusion and some big numbers to tell you about. And I do mean big numbers. Coming up in a couple of minutes, hang on for the details.
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0: I'm High on You, that's Survivor. And right before that, Maroon 5's Memories. Well, another Fat Bear Week is in the books. Fat Bear Week just crowned its winner. The contest is held at this time each year at Alaska's Katmai National Park, where bears bulk up on salmon from the Brooks River ahead of the long winter. And you can get online and watch them doing it, and then watch Fat Bear Week, watch the transformation, and cast your vote for the best bear or the one that you think has gained the most pounds. This year's winner is a 20-year-old male bear named Backpack. That's Bear 89 if you were online watching. Before and after photos show Backpack looking pretty lean back in June, but weighing about 1,200 pounds here at the end of September. Park officials say over 2 million votes from all over the world were cast this year, and that kind of broke the internet for a while. Fat Bear Week concludes. Your winner, Backpack.
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7: Here's your WHOP Weather Center forecast. Sunshine mixed with clouds at times today, with daytime highs approaching 92. Winds out of the south, 8 to 15 miles an hour. Partly cloudy skies again. Tonight, slight chance of rain showers. Lows level off around 70. Cloudy skies expected tomorrow. Thunderstorms likely. Daytime highs approaching 78. That's the forecast. I'm meteorologist Megan Mulford for 98.7 Light FM. Right now, it's 70 degrees.
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1: NBC News Radio, I'm Michael Kastner. Tennessee death row inmate Krista Pike is still alive and recovering at a hospital following two lethal injections. Witnesses reported that both syringes containing the lethal injection drugs had been given, yet Pike remained alive.
2: They went through two rounds and she was still breathing at the end. It was very ragged. She said that there was a spot that was burning and hurting and asked if that was normal. None of it was normal. I covered all the executions last year and most of the ones this year. We haven't seen anything like it. It went really poorly.
3: Almost the entire time she was kicking her feet so often that she was actually knocking the sheet that laid over her off.
1: Her lawyers further claimed that she had not lost consciousness, still had a detectable heartbeat, and that the curtains to the execution chamber had been lowered twice during the procedure. Two people are dead after a medical helicopter with five people on board crashed in the waters off of California's Catalina Island. More from Mark Mayfield.
4: It happened just after takeoff, which was a little before 8 p.m. The Reach Air Medical Services helicopter was near a helipad at Pebbly Beach near Avalon. KTLA says two people were killed and two people were taken to a hospital. The Los Angeles County Fire Department says one person is missing. The helicopter is now under 240 feet of water, so crews won't try to recover the aircraft until the sun is up.
1: President Trump is hitting the road as he pushes his economic record and tries to pump up Republicans before the midterms. He'll be in Denton, Texas today to tour the Peterbilt Motors facility and deliver remarks to workers. On Friday, the president will be in Mobile, Alabama to celebrate the groundbreaking of Mobile's new $4 billion bridge. CNN is reporting they'd been scheduled to be the pool coverage on Air Force One, but that the White House removed them from the schedule. Michael Kastner, NBC News Radio.
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1: Cornell University has agreed to an independent investigation into how it handled the case involving a former student who alleges she was drugged and sexually assaulted in 2024. Liz Warner reports.
6: Governor Kathy Hochul told ABC News Cornell will be reporting on what the details are in the case. She added, people need to know the truth. The woman, identified only as Jane Doe, claims she was pressured into taking ketamine and assaulted by multiple members of the Chi Phi fraternity in 2024. The Tompkins County District Attorney earlier said his office plans to present the case to a grand jury after the student's civil lawsuit brought up allegations he calls dramatically different than the woman's statement to police 2 years ago. Reports say the victim told police at the time she believed she was raped.
1: A leading gun control organization says artificial intelligence is making mass shootings worse. A new report from the group Every Town for Gun Safety cites a case where a former student at Florida State University allegedly planned a mass shooting with a chatbot that left two people dead. The report claims that a growing number of people are relying on AI to plan attacks of violence, including suicide. The group is calling on AI companies to improve the safety of their chatbots. U.S. AI companies have not responded to the report. WhatsApp is adding parental controls. Tammy Trujillo reports.
7: It's so adults can keep track of what their kids are saying. Parents can also control how teens use channels and who can see their status. Meta is also adding a PIN so teens can't make changes without their parents.
1: An Ohio woman is suing her community hospital, saying doctors amputated the wrong leg. Sharon Jacks filed the lawsuit against Selby General Hospital in Marietta and her doctors this month. 74-year-old says she's now a double amputee because surgeons didn't realize their mistake until it was too late. The original surgery was part of her cancer treatment plan. Michael Kastner, NBC News Radio.
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9: Good morning, and this is Deontay Berry reporting. The Tennessee Valley Authority is moving forward with their plans to expand nuclear energy after the U.S. Nuclear Regulatory Commission issued a construction permit for the Clinch River Unit 1. The unit will be a small modular reactor and is set to be located at the TVA's Clinch River nuclear site near Oak Ridge, Tennessee. When no construction date has been announced, the TVA is the first U.S. utility permitted to construct the BWRX-300 SMR. This is only the second advanced reactor construction permit ever issued in the nation. The Christian County Agriculture Expo Center was filled with fourth grade students learning about farm safety for Christian County Progressive Agriculture Safety Day on Wednesday. Fourth grade students from Christian County Public Schools and University Heights Academy rotated through a variety of stations focusing on electrical safety, tractor safety, fire safety, and much more. Christian County 4-H agent Jeremiah Johnson says the stations showed students dangers that they may not be aware of, how to avoid those dangers, and what to do if they occur.
10: There's things that I think we all take for granted, or we just assume things are safe when they might not be. Mm-hmm. And this explains why things happen or why they tell you don't do this or don't do that. We can actually show them what happens when some of those things happen and tell them the best way to protect themselves. I mean, we even have a demonstration here from Pembroke Fire Department where they're showing them how to use fire extinguishers. Mm-hmm. We hope we never have to, but you know, you might end up needing to use a fire extinguisher. Mm-hmm. So they're walking them through what that looks like and how long it takes the kids to put out a fire.
9: The Guthrie Police Department is gearing up for their first ever Shop with a Cop, and they hope to bring some holiday cheer and help make a difference in the lives of children in need. But first, they'll need to do some fundraising to help support their Shop with a Cop efforts. And Guthrie Police Chief Kevin Saunders tells WHOP News they'll be hosting a cornhole tournament fundraiser to do just that. The tournament is set for October 24th, and Saunders says it'll be a big family event with free food, activities for kids, music, and friendly competition. The suspect accused of fatally shooting Kentucky State Police Trooper Hayden Phillips was on probation at the time. Court documents show Amani Branch was serving 5 years on probation out of Tennessee following a fraud impersonation conviction.

0: Lows level off around 70. Cloudy skies expected tomorrow. Thunderstorms likely. Daytime highs approaching 78. That's the forecast. I'm meteorologist Megan Mulford for 98.7 Light FM. Right now, it's 69 degrees.
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2: The job market may be cooling off just a bit. New numbers show employers posted fewer openings than economists expected in August, suggesting hiring demand is beginning to slow after years of a tight labor market. Matt Mattinson with more.
3: The Labor Department says 7.1 million jobs were available, which is fewer than expected. The number and rate of hires was little changed at 5.2 million for the month. According to the JOLTS report, the number of total separations, including quits and layoffs, were unchanged. Healthcare and social services led the way with the most job postings in August.
2: 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Recent recalls include Mazzetta Greek peppers, Galil Importing Corp. ground cinnamon, and some Dino's pasta products. If you have any of them, do not use them. Check the recall instructions for a refund or replacement. In California, the governor there is signing a ban on the sale of so-called ghost tickets. Daniel Martindale with more.
4: Those are sporting event or concert tickets resellers list before they actually have them. The sales, common on sites like StubHub, are also known as speculative ticket sales. The new law makes it illegal for resellers to advertise, list, or sell tickets they don't possess or have the legal right to receive unless the event's presenter or the venue says it's okay. It comes after a series of complaints from buyers about the practice. The new law also bans using software to get around ticket limits, queue, and presale restrictions. I'm Daniel Martindale.
2: The Senate is passing a bill that could officially mark the end of the penny and change the nickel. The Common Sense Act is now on the way to President Trump's desk for his signature. With it, the penny will continue to be out of production, although existing pennies remain legal tender. Paying with cash could become less confusing, as the new legislation would be permitted to round cash transactions to the nearest nickel, a practice some states and localities have laws prohibiting, and it allows the Treasury to come up with a cheaper nickel to produce, since it currently costs more than 13 cents to produce one. I'm Monica Nelson with your consumer and business news.
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6: Researchers say a new flu vaccine offers more protection for people older than 50. It uses the same technology that created the vaccines for COVID-19. Doctors at University of Washington Medicine say it's 30% more effective than the standard vaccine, and that's especially important for people older than 50 because their bodies don't create as many antibodies. The new vaccine is called Emflusiva. New research is showing lower cognitive test scores could mean an increased risk of stroke for older adults. Michael Kastner explains.
7: The study published in the Journal of the American Heart Association shows lower overall thinking ability tied to an 86% higher chance of a stroke. Lower memory scores were linked to a 68% higher risk of stroke. The study looked at the risk of first-time stroke in thousands of people ages 60 and older and compared cognitive test scores with later stroke incidents.
6: Health update. I'm Sarah Lee Kessler.
8: If you're a woodworker, try using lumber cut from your woodlot. 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
2: Many woodworkers like to use wood they've cut down on their farm. The drying process is important because when wood releases moisture, it can change shape, and you don't want that to happen after the project is finished. Lucas Peters is the digital content manager at Wood Magazine. He says the first step in drying wood is to seal the ends of the boards.
3: If you haven't already done this with the logs, and even if you have, paint the ends of the boards with latex paint. Give it a good coating. The ends are where the moisture escapes more quickly, and they'll split and check with the uneven drying. So sealing the ends slows down the drying for the ends.
2: Start the air drying process outdoors where the wind can blow through the stack. Don't put the wood in constant sunlight or the boards might dry too fast and crack. Create a level bed of cinder blocks, add some runners to it, then cross the runners with 4x4 posts. Stack your first layer of wood on top of the posts.
3: Then you'll want to use inch square, what we call stickers. 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Place those about 2 feet on center on your first layer, then stack your next layer. And continue doing that, keeping your stickers right in line. For your top layer, then, add another layer of stickers, sheet of plywood, and weight it down with some more cinder blocks. And that's going to keep everything out of the rain and weighted down.
2: Once it's been outside for a few months, you can bring the wood inside, stacking it the same way. The general rule of thumb for air drying time is 1 year per inch of thickness. You'll have to check the wood periodically for mold and splitting. Use a moisture meter to assess how well it's drying, and when the moisture level has reduced to 10 to 15%, it's ready. Find more tips for drying wood at livingthecountrylife.com. I'll see you in the country.
0: 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You can find more information on today's topic, share your tips, and post photos by visiting us online at livingthecountrylife.com.
4: NBC News Radio, I'm Mark Mayfield. Tennessee Governor Bill Lee says there's going to be an investigation after the failed execution of death row inmate Krista Pike. She's alive and being treated at a hospital following 2 lethal injections. More than a dozen U.S. trucking companies have filed for bankruptcy in the last month as diesel prices climbed to record highs. Michael Kastner has more.
5: At least 16 have filed for either Chapter 7 or Chapter 11, including Shoco Transport and Globemaster. While trucking companies face many pressures besides the price of fuel, the cost of diesel hit an all-time high last week of $6.53 a gallon. That's an increase of $2.76 over the past year, according to AAA. I'm Michael Kastner.
4: And Major League Baseball is drawing bigger crowds for a fourth straight season, with nearly 72 million fans attending games this year. Mark Mayfield, NBC News Radio.
6: Here's your WHOP Weather Center forecast. Sunshine mixed with clouds at times today, with daytime highs approaching 92. Winds out of the south, 8 to 15 miles an hour. Partly cloudy skies again. Tonight, slight chance of rain showers. Lows level off around 70. Cloudy skies expected tomorrow. Thunderstorms likely. Daytime highs approaching 78. That's the forecast. I'm meteorologist Megan Mulford for 98.7 Light FM. Right now, it's 69 degrees.
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7: 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He says to remember that you are your most important tool, so know your limits, both physical and emotional, and take care of yourself.
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9: Doing some of those maintenance checks and you're removing guards and shields, make sure that you put those guards and shields back on after you're done inspecting or doing some sort of maintenance on the equipment, because those guards and shields are there to protect you and anybody that might be working around the piece of equipment.
7: There's probably a crew of people helping in the field, so pay attention to your surroundings and any individuals walking around. 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
4: If you're looking to pre-order Apple's first foldable iPhone, beware of scams. Matt Mattinson explains.
10: Malwarebytes reports that a fake pre-order page for the iPhone Duo was discovered. The site resembles an Apple page and shows off a tab that offers a $500 voucher. However, the deceptive page reportedly uses a tool that can break into vulnerable iPhones, which could then steal sensitive data. Pre-orders for the iPhone Duo model don't start until October 16th and is set to drop a week later.
4: According to its IPO prospectus, Anthropic thinks AI will have a bigger impact than the Industrial Revolution. Reuters says the company's revenue shot up $4.6 billion, while it had a net loss of $42 billion. The IPO could value Anthropic at about $2 trillion. And OpenAI has announced a new AI product called Dots. The AI tool is a digital assistant that can organize calendars, edit slideshows, and book appointments. OpenAI had paused development on some of its internal models following some AI hacking incidents. Tech Report, I'm Mark Mayfield.
11: In the Northeast, cooler air is settling in behind the recent coastal storm. Expect a mix of sun and clouds with highs mainly in the 60s and 70s. Across the Midwest, showers and thunderstorms continue from the plains into the Mississippi Valley. Heavy rain could cause flooding, especially from eastern Nebraska and Iowa into Missouri and Illinois. Flooding's also an issue in parts of the South and along the Gulf Coast. Heavy, slow-moving thunderstorms are possible across Texas, Oklahoma, and Arkansas, with several inches of rain possible in some areas. In the Southwest, moisture from the remnants of Tropical Storm Polo combines with a strong upper-level system that's producing heavy rain from Arizona and New Mexico into Texas. California stays mostly dry with temperatures in the 70s along the coast. Inland highs will be in the 90s. A few scattered showers are in the forecast for the Pacific Northwest as temperatures hit the low 70s. And in Hawaii, Tropical Storm Nolo has moved west of the islands, but bands of showers continue, especially across Kauai and Oahu. That's your national forecast. I'm Tammy Trujillo.
12: Good morning. This is a WHOP Sports Update brought to you by Chick-fil-A. I'm Joe Wilson. University Heights Academy's girls golf team shot a new team record score of 331, but came up just short of advancing to the KHSAA State Golf Tournament Wednesday at the Bardstown Country Club at Maywood. Campbell Lindsay and Ella Perry each shot 9 over par 81 and led the team to a fourth-place tie in the team standings in the KHSAA Section 1 tournament. Lindsay and Perry both tied for 26th place. Lady Blazers in Graves County tied for fourth place, just missed out on qualifying for the final round. Allie Sandifer shot an 84, tied for 38th place. Caroline Tucker carded an 85 and was tied for 43rd. The dates and times for the 2026 Boys and Girls District 8 soccer tournaments, which will be played at Fort Campbell, have been set. The girls tournament semifinals are scheduled for 5:30 on October 12th, feature Christian County against Fort Campbell. The winner advances to play top seed University Heights Academy at 5:30 on October 14th. Meanwhile, the boys tournament will open with the semifinals at 7:30 on October 12th. Second seed Christian County takes on third seed host Fort Campbell. And the winner advances to play UHA in the championship match at 7:30 p.m. on October 14th. Tickets to the District 8 tournaments will be $10 cash at the gate. This week's Humphreys Physical Therapy HES Energy Net Services Michael Venable State Farm Player of the Week is University Heights Academy two-sport star Cal Givens. You can hear our interview with Givens on our website at whopam.com. Kentucky wide receiver DJ Miller may be sidelined for Saturday's game at South Carolina. He's listed as doubtful for the road matchup this weekend. Airtime for Saturday's game is 1 p.m. on 98.7 Light FM. More uncertainty has emerged over Lincoln Kindholtz's ability to play this weekend at NC State. The Louisville quarterback was officially listed as questionable on the ACC's first availability report of the week for the matchup between the Cardinals and the Wolfpack. That's a look at WHOP Sports. I'm Joe Wilson reporting.
13: Three of baseball's four wildcard playoff series are over. The Yankees, White Sox, and Padres completed two-game sweeps. The Yanks burying the Red Sox 9-2. Cody Bellinger broke it open with a three-run homer.
14: I was able to enjoy that one. You know, home game in Yankee Stadium, it's a really fun atmosphere. It's fun to play, and hopefully we get many, many more this month.
13: The Yankees move on to play the Rays in the divisional round. The White Sox whip the Astros 7-3 and now face the Guardians and the Padres 4-1 over the Cubs. They get the Brewers next. One wild card series is still up for grabs. Phillies rally past the Braves 4-3 in 10 innings, setting up a decisive third game tonight. Also tonight, week four in the NFL kicks off with the Steelers visiting the Browns. ESPN reports that the Steelers are trading defensive back Joey Porter Jr. to the Cowboys for future second and sixth round draft picks. Porter and the Steelers have been in a contract dispute. And the Packers will be without wideout Jaden Reed for the rest of the year. He's undergoing season-ending neck surgery. I'm Matt McCoy.
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18: That's all, folks. Really, this time it is. A federal judge in California has paved the way for Paramount Skydance to acquire Warner Brothers Discovery.
19: The judge approved the settlement, resolving an antitrust lawsuit brought by 12 state attorneys general who had opposed the $110 billion merger. Under the deal, Paramount will spend at least an additional $1.5 billion on U.S. film production over the next 5 years and establish monitoring of editorial independence at its news operations. Paramount has set October 6th as the closing date for the merger. The deal would combine two major Hollywood studios along with Paramount Plus and HBO Max and television networks including CBS, CNN, Comedy Central, and Food Network. I'm Sharon Reardon.
18: Sia is selling half of her music catalog. TMZ reports a singer agreed to allow entertainment investment company Pop House buy it for $180 million. The deal includes a $165 million payout for songs that were written before her marriage to ex-husband Dan Bernad. Another $15 million will be divided between the couple for songs that were written during their marriage. The sale comes after Sia originally filed for divorce last year. And it was May. The pub owner on Ted Lasso made her last appearance on the show in May Rides the Bus, the episode that dropped last night. That's entertainment. I'm Daria Albinger.

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4: Good morning. It's 5:30, 67 degrees in Hopkinsville. 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
6: Lexington police have arrested an 18-year-old suspect in connection with a fatal August shooting along Cross Keys Road. Officers booked Trajan Fields into the Fayette County Detention Center on a $1 million cash bond, facing 9 criminal counts, including murder, first-degree robbery, and assault for the shooting death of 26-year-old Kevin David Villanueva Gutierrez. In Adair County, municipal authorities in Columbia will close Jamestown Street near Kentucky State Police Post 15 Thursday evening to accommodate a county vigil honoring fallen trooper Hayden Phillips. The roadway will remain closed for 3 hours, with Cumberland Parkway motorists instructed to utilize Exit 46 as a detour during the memorial ceremony. On the education scene, Eastern Kentucky University men's basketball head coach A.W. Hamilton has launched his debut children's book titled Dream Big with A.W. Hamilton. Coach Hamilton announced at Baptist Health Arena that every K-6 student across Madison County Public Schools will receive a free copy of the goal-setting work ahead of its official October 15th release. In Johnson County, a common pleas judge has sentenced Rebecca Ratliff to 10 years in state prison following her conviction on 2 felony counts of second-degree criminal forgery. A Kentucky State Police investigation revealed Ratliff forged the signatures of 2 relatives on real property deeds and recorded them with the county clerk to fraudulently transfer parcel titles into her own name. Separately, Governor Andy Beshear issued an official gubernatorial acclamation recognizing the country rock band Exile for their 63-year music career. Originating in Richmond in 1963, the Kentucky Music Hall of Fame inductees achieved 11 number one singles, 3 gold albums, and topped pop charts in 1978 with Kiss You All Over. I'm Travis Laird.
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11: And good morning. This is WHOP News, and my name is Hannah Hagman, reporting at 5:33. Joe, I'm having a little bit of troubles over here, so I may need you to hit a button for me. I'll let you know. The Christian County Agriculture Expo Center was filled with fourth grade students learning about farm safety for Christian County Progressive Agriculture Safety Day on Wednesday. Fourth grade students from Christian County Public Schools and University Heights Academy rotated through a variety of stations, focusing on electrical safety, tractor safety, fire safety, and much more. Christian County 4-H agent Jeremiah Johnson says the individual stations showed students dangers that they may not be aware of, how to avoid those dangers, and what to do if they occur. Joe, will you hit news cut 2 for me, please?
9: There's things that I think we all take for granted, or we just assume things are safe when they might not be. Mm-hmm. And this explains why things happen or why they tell you don't do this or don't do that. We can actually show them what happens when some of those things happen and tell them the best way to protect themselves. I mean, we even have a demonstration here from Pembroke Fire Department where they're showing them how to use fire extinguishers. Mm-hmm. We hope we never have to, but, you know, you might end up needing to use a fire extinguisher. Mm-hmm. So they're walking them through what that looks like and how long it takes the kids to put out a fire so that they know if something ever happens in their house, how they can stop that fire.
11: The Guthrie Police Department is gearing up for their first ever Shop with a Cop initiative, and they hope to bring some holiday cheer and help make a difference in the lives of children in need. But first, they'll need to raise some funds to help support their Shop with a Cop efforts. And Guthrie Police Chief Kevin Saunders tells WHOP News they'll be hosting a cornhole tournament fundraiser to do just that. The tournament is set for October 24th, and Chief Saunders says it'll be a big family event with free food, activities for kids, music, and friendly competition.
12: Our minimal goal is $5,000. At $5,000, I'll be able to take 25 kids. That is the minimum goal I'm wanting. Anything raised more than $5,000, I will continue to add more kids. If I raise $10,000, I'm taking 50 kids. So the way we're going to do the kids is we're going to use the community here to nominate the families and the children, because the community is the ones that really know the kids that need this.
11: The Tennessee Valley Authority is moving forward with their plans to expand nuclear energy after the U.S. Nuclear Energy Regulatory Commission issued a construction permit for the Clinch River Unit 1. That unit will be a small modular reactor and is set to be located at the TVA's Clinch River nuclear site near Oak Ridge, Tennessee. While no construction date has been announced, the TVA is the first U.S. utility permitted to construct the BWRX-300 SMR. This is only the second advanced reactor construction permit ever issued in the nation. Tennessee Governor Bill Lee says this is about more than just the volunteer state. This will help shape the future of energy in the United States.
13: This is not just about Tennessee. This is about America. Tennessee is very fortunate to play the leading role in nuclear energy in America. We have become the nuclear global epicenter for nuclear energy, but it's because of the combined vision and effort of so many people.
11: A single vehicle crash on Russellville Road in Christian County Tuesday night resulted in injuries to the driver and damage to a building. That's according to the Hopkinsville Fire Department, which reports that they were called to the 1900 block of Russellville Road for reports that a truck had collided with a building. The male victim was transported to Jenny Stewart with injuries that are believed to be non-life-threatening. The impact caused significant damage to the building, so out of an abundance of caution, the building was evacuated and the utility shut off until a proper structural safety assessment can be completed. The suspect accused of fatally shooting Kentucky State Police Trooper Hayden Phillips was on probation at the time. Court documents show Amani Branch was serving 5 years on probation out of Tennessee following a fraud impersonation conviction and had an active warrant over a violation related to drugs. Branch was arrested in Jefferson County about 4 hours after he allegedly shot and killed Trooper Phillips during a traffic stop on I-65 in Warren County. He's currently held without bond on murder of a first responder. Governor Andy Beshear signed an emergency regulation on Tuesday that will allow veterans and active duty military to receive their commercial driver's licenses faster, offering them more employment opportunities. Eligible personnel can receive the application from the Kentucky Transportation Cabinet, and an approval or disapproval will be mailed 30 days after submission. Approvals can be brought to any KYTC regional driver's license office. The governor says this step will ease access to employment for people who have served in the armed forces. News time, 5:38.
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15: Here's your WHOP Weather Center forecast. Sunshine mixed with clouds at times today, with daytime highs approaching 92. Winds out of the south, 8 to 15 miles an hour. Partly cloudy skies again. Tonight, slight chance of rain showers. Lows level off around 70. Cloudy skies expected tomorrow. Thunderstorms likely. Daytime highs approaching 78. That's the forecast. I'm meteorologist Megan Mulford for 98.7 Light FM. Right now, it's 69 degrees.
11: And it is 58 degrees over in Elkton, but it's 69 degrees currently in Katy's. That's your news. I'm Hannah Hagman. It's time for K&N Sports.
16: How are you, Kentucky? It's the first day of October, right? Let's talk college football. I'm Scott Fitzgerald. Kentucky is preparing for another hostile SEC road test on Saturday as they travel to the Palmetto State to take on South Carolina. And 24th-ranked Cats are 3-1 after their win over South Alabama. And former Ohio State All-Big Ten offensive lineman Tara Shabal admits they're not taking anything for granted.
17: I believe we have no ceiling as long as we keep a worker man's mentality. The second we get complacent, the second, you know, we let the rat poison. And then that's when a lot of teams I've seen, even with myself in the past, that's when a lot of teams get got.
16: Louisville now heads to NC State. Also Saturday, looking to bounce back from their loss to Wake Forest. All eyes, of course, on quarterback Lincoln Kienholz and his health. He'll be a game-time decision. Former Penn State, now NC State linebacker Dakari Nelson looks forward to the test that Louisville brings.
18: Yeah, I don't even say just a good linebacker game. It's a test of the defense. Like you said, they got two good running backs, a great quarterback, great receivers. So it's like it's going to really test the defense in general, because they have great skill.
16: And the Bengals are back to work along the banks of the Ohio as they prepare to welcome former Kentucky offensive coordinator and the Jacksonville Jaguars on Sunday. They're making some moves, however. Slot corner Jalen Davis is on the IR with a hamstring injury. That's going to move Dax Hill back to the slot. And wide receiver Mitchell Tinsley is back in Cincinnati after being signed off Houston's practice squad. Joe Burrow on what he brings to the table.
19: Not much difference. We'll get our reps and routes on air, and you know, if he has any that he needs, we'll get some after practice. You know, he was here for, what, a year and a half or so. He knows the offense. He knows what we're trying to do.
16: And they're crossing the T's and dotting the I's at Keeneland as they open their fall meet tomorrow. It's a huge opening day card highlighted by three graded stakes and more than $6 million in stakes racing over the weekend. The headline is the $650,000 grade one Alcibiades. Have a great day, Kentucky. I'm Scott Fitzgerald.
14: This is the Kentucky News Network. Attention.

0: Hey, good morning. Welcome into the Early Bird Show. It's Thursday, and it is October the 1st. Good morning. Joe Wilson with you this morning, along with Hannah Hagman. Hope everybody's up and at them this morning, ready to go for this Friday Eve. We're at 67 degrees right now, 543, and we're on our way up to 92 today.
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0: Under partly cloudy skies. Tonight, overcast with a slight chance of some scattered showers late and a low of 70. Tomorrow, cloudy with scattered thunderstorms likely and a high of 78. 73 for a high on Saturday with a slight chance of some scattered showers. Sunday, we're going to have mostly cloudy skies, slight chance of scattered showers, high of 76. And then Monday, 75 under sunny skies. Tuesday, sunny and a high of 73. Boy, you just about can't beat that, as we're probably in our last day of 90s for a while here today. Well, I'm back after a short absence yesterday. Glad to be back, and got a good show planned for you this morning. Of course, Hannah and I will keep you busy with news, weather, and sports and our usual antics in the next hour and a half or so. And then during the 8 o'clock hour, Jeff Sisk will be here for the bonus hour. He's got some folks from the Small Business Committee who are scheduled to be here at 8:30. And we'll also have our quiz, which will give you a chance to win some chocolates from Jay Schrecker Jewelry and also get your name into the drawing for a gift certificate to the Krusty Pig. We'll do that drawing tomorrow around 8:30. So a good show planned for you this morning on the Early Bird Show on this October 1st. Glad you're tuned in and glad that that you're starting your day with us. Hopefully we can get you going in the right direction. We got to get to our morning hymn because it's 5:45, and want to let you know that Weston Witherspoon Florist is our sponsor of our morning hymns on Tuesday and Thursday, and you can count on Weston Witherspoon Florist to do their best to help you live life in full bloom. They're open. 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They'll be happy to help you when you go in. Got to get to our morning hymn, but first we have birthdays to tell you about on this October the 1st. Happy birthday today to Doris Johnson. That's from Campbell Street Church of Christ. Tommy Cowan is celebrating today. That's from the Living Hope Baptist Church family. Happy first birthday to Bowie K. Casey. That's from Ellie and Papa T. Brandon Ford, happy birthday to you today. Jacob Pyle is having a birthday today. Happy birthday to Lindsay Smith. Happy birthday to my good friend Shannon Brown. Happy birthday, Shannon. And Sheila Wills is celebrating today as well. I think we may have had another one. We sure do. Happy birthday to my good buddy John Burke today. That's from St. John Methodist Church and also from all your friends. John, happy birthday. Happy birthday, everybody celebrating today. If you know someone having a birthday, anniversary, or other special event you'd like to get it on the show today, you can text us at 270-886-9467, 270-886-9467, and we'll get it on the show for you this morning. Right now, though, we got to get to our morning hymn. It's brought to you by Weston Witherspoon Florists, and I think you'll like this one from the Oak Ridge Boys.

0: That's our good one there. That's Oak Ridge Boys there for our morning hymn, brought to you every Tuesday and Thursday by Weston Witherspoon Florist. Remember, whether you want to celebrate a holiday, a birthday, wedding, or anniversary, honor a lost loved one, or if you just want to say I love you, for all of your floral needs, call Weston Witherspoon, 270-886-4409, or you can go by and visit their location on South Virginia Street, right here in Hopkinsville. Birthdays to tell you about this morning on this October 1st. Happy birthday today to Doris Johnson. That's from Campbell Street Church of Christ. Happy birthday today to Tommy Cowan from Living Hope Baptist Church family. First birthday today for Bowie K. Casey. That's from Ellie and Papa T. Happy birthday to Brandon Fort today. Jacob Pyle, happy birthday to you. And happy birthday to Lindsay Smith today as well. Happy birthday to my good friend Shannon Brown. Happy birthday to Sheila Wills. And a happy birthday to John Burke today. That's from St. John Methodist Church, his family, and all of his friends. So happy birthday, everybody celebrating today. Need to tell you about this Weather Center forecast. A little hot today, 92 is what they're saying, under partly cloudy skies. But tonight, overcast, a slight chance of some scattered showers moving in late with a low of 70. Tomorrow, cloudy with scattered thunderstorms likely, a high of 78. 73 on Saturday with a slight chance of some scattered showers. Extended forecast on Sunday, mainly cloudy with a slight chance of scattered showers and a high of 76. Monday, sunny, 75. Tuesday, sunny, 73. You can't hardly beat it. And all that as we are getting into this fall on this October the 1st. So maybe this 92 today may be our last 90s for a while now. Hey, I've got another announcement to tell you about this morning. Kelly Baptist Church, they're getting ready for their fall revival. It's going to be October 11th through the 14th. A guest evangelist, Brother Tommy Webb. It's going to be Sunday morning, 10:30 a.m., Sunday night, 6 o'clock, and then Monday and Wednesday nights, 6:30 each night. Prayer meeting 30 minutes before each service. And if you need a ride, if you need somebody to get you there, give them a call at 270-885-9952. Again, 270-885-9952. That's the Kelly Baptist Church Fall Revival. It's October 11th through the 14th. It's going to be a good time there. And a guest evangelist, again, Brother Tommy Webb, for that out at Kelly. 67 degrees right now at 5:52.
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6: 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Richard Brzozowski racked up 35 years with University of Maine Extension before retiring in 2022. He was even named to a Hall of Fame for county agents. Brzozowski has this to say for new farmers.
8: I'd really encourage beginning farmers to start some type of record-keeping system. It could be in a composition notebook, or it could be on your phone, or on the calendar. Just something that you keep and make decisions from.
6: Brzozowski says many new farmers skimp on soil testing, another mistake they often make.
8: Not buying the correct equipment. They think, I'm going to need this, this, and this. It might be better to borrow that equipment or lease it for a matter of weeks or just for a day. Maybe you just need to till something. And maybe there's a neighbor farmer that has a tractor and a tiller or disc harrow or whatever that you can borrow or pay for the day instead of buying a tractor and the implements that go with that. As a beginning farmer, you want to take baby steps.
6: Brzozowski also suggests you build a network of people and agencies you can turn to for advice. Back tomorrow with more tips for new farmers. These clips, by the way, are from a University of Maine Extension podcast. There's a link to it from the show info page at NorthShoreProductions.com. That's Farm to Fork. I'm Darrell Anderson.
9: This is Kentucky Farm Bureaus across Kentucky. Kentucky Farm Bureau Vice President Shane Wiseman expects wildlife to be a top item at the group's annual meeting later this year.
10: Invasive species is talked about, and especially with the grain farmers, the deer has been such a major problem, and the turkeys. But deers, is the numbers, we actually met with Fish and Wildlife to them about how much the numbers are increasing of the deer population and how things are going to have to change in order to help, you know, control that in some fashion.
9: While deer consume and cause damage to crops, deer are also a hazard to motorists. In the last year, Kentucky Farm Bureau Insurance reported over 8,600 deer strikes, totaling over $58 million in damages. Almost 40% of those deer strikes occur in the last 3 months of the year. Be careful driving. This is Across Kentucky.
11: If you're a woodworker, try using lumber cut from your woodlot. 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
11: Many woodworkers like to use wood they've cut down on their farm. The drying process is important because when wood releases moisture, it can change shape. And you don't want that to happen after the project is finished. Lucas Peters is the digital content manager at Wood Magazine. He says the first step in drying wood is to seal the ends of the boards.
14: If you haven't already done this with the logs, and even if you have, paint the ends of the boards with latex paint. Give it a good coating. The ends are where the moisture escapes more quickly, and they'll split and check with the uneven drying. So sealing the ends slows down the drying for the ends.
11: Start the air drying process outdoors where the wind can blow through the stack. Don't put the wood in constant sunlight or the boards might dry too fast and crack. Create a level bed of cinder blocks, add some runners to it, then cross the runners with 4x4 posts. Stack your first layer of wood on top of the posts.
14: Then you'll want to use inch square, what we call stickers. 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Place those about 2 foot on center on your first layer, then stack your next layer. And continue doing that, keeping your stickers right in line. For your top layer, then, add another layer of stickers, sheet of plywood, and weight it down with some more cinder blocks. And that's going to keep everything out of the rain and weighted down.
11: Once it's been outside for a few months, you can bring the wood inside, stacking it the same way. The general rule of thumb for air drying time is 1 year per inch of thickness. You'll have to check the wood periodically for mold and splitting.
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0: It is 67 degrees as we come up on 6 a.m. here in Hopkinsville. 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
16: NBC News Radio, I'm Michael Kastner. The condition of Tennessee's only female death row inmate is unknown after yesterday's failed execution. Krista Pike was scheduled to be put to death on Wednesday by lethal injection, but the procedure was unsuccessful. These are some witnesses.
17: We haven't seen anything like it. It went really poorly.
18: Almost the entire time she was kicking her feet.
16: Her attorneys reported she was still breathing after receiving two doses of pentobarbital. Pike was taken to a nearby hospital after the attempted execution. Governor Bill Lee has since announced he is pausing executions for the rest of 2026, and he's ordering an investigation. The now 50-year-old Pike was sentenced to death for the 1995 murder of Colleen Slemmer. She was on track to become the first woman Tennessee has executed in more than 200 years. Congress is on break after the midterms. More from Tammy Trujillo.
19: The Senate wrapped up its work late Wednesday while members of the House left early. So now lawmakers in both chambers are on recess until after the November elections. Senate Minority Leader Chuck Schumer of New York is predicting a Democratic victory in November and told Politico that he plans to spend the next 5 weeks fundraising. Senate Majority Leader John Thune of South Dakota, however, remains hopeful that Republicans will be able to hang on to their narrow majority.
16: A Texas man has been arrested for allegedly plotting to attack the state capitol building in Austin. Mark Mayfield with more.
20: The Texas Department of Public Safety says 40-year-old Benny Caldera Jr. was arrested by a SWAT team early Wednesday morning at his home northeast of San Antonio. DPS says it received credible information that Caldera would be attacking the Capitol on Thursday and charged him with making a felony terroristic threat against a public servant. He was later released on bond. DPS also notes that state legislators were notified of the arrest and says there will be an increased law enforcement presence at the Capitol.
16: Michael Kastner, NBC News Radio.
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22: And good morning. This is WHOP News. 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My name is Hannah Hagman, reporting at 6:02. The Christian County Agriculture Expo Center was filled with fourth grade students learning about farm safety for Christian County Progressive Agriculture Safety Day on Wednesday. Fourth grade students from Christian County Public Schools and University Heights Academy rotated through a variety of stations focusing on electrical safety, tractor safety, fire safety, and much more. Christian County 4-H agent Jeremiah Johnson says the station showed students dangers that they may not be aware of, how to avoid those dangers, and what to do if they occur.
23: There's things that I think we all take for granted, or we just assume things are safe when they might not be. Mm-hmm. And this explains why things happen or why they tell you don't do this or don't do that. We can actually show them what happens when some of those things happen and tell them the best way to protect themselves. I mean, we even have a demonstration here from Pembroke Fire Department where they're showing them how to use fire extinguishers. Mm-hmm. We hope we never have to, but, you know, you might end up needing to use a fire extinguisher. Mm-hmm. So they're walking them through what that looks like and how long it takes the kids to put out a fire so that they know if something ever happens in their house, how they can stop that fire.
22: The Guthrie Police Department is gearing up for their first ever Shop with a Cop initiative, and they hope to bring some holiday cheer and help make a difference in the lives of children in need. But first, they'll need to raise some funds to help support their Shop with a Cop efforts, and Guthrie Police Chief Kevin Saunders tells WHOP News they'll be hosting a cornhole tournament fundraiser to do just that. The tournament is set for October 24th, and Chief Saunders says it'll be a big family event with free food, activities for kids, music, and friendly competition, with registration for teams happening now.
24: Our minimal goal is $5,000. At $5,000, I'll be able to take 25 kids. That is the minimal goal I'm wanting. anything raised more than $5,000, I will continue to add more kids. If I raise $10,000, I'm taking 50 kids. So the way we're going to do the kids is we're going to use the community here to nominate the families and the children, because the community is the ones that really know the kids that need this.
22: The Tennessee Valley Authority is moving forward with their plans to expand nuclear energy after the U.S. Nuclear Regulatory Commission issued a construction permit for the Clinch River Unit 1. That unit will be a small modular reactor and is set to be located at the TVA's Clinch River nuclear site near Oak Ridge, Tennessee. While no construction date has been announced, the TVA is the first U.S. utility permitted to construct the BWRX-300SMR. This is only the second advanced reactor construction permit ever issued in the nation. Tennessee Governor Bill Lee says this is about more than just the volunteer state. This will help shape the future of energy in the U.S.
1: This is not just about Tennessee. This is about America. Tennessee is very fortunate to play the leading role in nuclear energy in America. We have become the nuclear global epicenter for nuclear energy, but it's because of the combined vision and effort of so many people.
22: News time, 6:06.
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22: A single vehicle crash on Russellville Road in Christian County Tuesday night resulted in injuries to the driver and damage to a building. That's according to the Hopkinsville Fire Department, which reports that they were called to the 1900 block of Russellville Road for reports that a truck had collided with a building. The male victim was transported to Jenny Stewart with injuries that are believed to be non-life-threatening. The impact caused significant damage to the building, so out of an abundance of caution, the building was evacuated and the utility shut off until a proper structural safety assessment can be completed. The suspect accused of fatally shooting Kentucky State Police Trooper Hayden Phillips was on probation at the time. Court documents show Amani Branch was serving 5 years on probation out of Tennessee following a fraud impersonation conviction and had an active warrant over a violation related to drugs. Branch was arrested in Jefferson County about 4 hours after he allegedly shot Trooper Phillips during a traffic stop on I-65 in Warren County. He is currently held without bond on murder of a first responder. Attucks High School opened in 1916 as Hopkinsville's first public high school for black students, and to support its restoration, the Attucks Steering Committee launched its 30-day Attucks Revive to Thrive capital campaign. The steering committee is aiming to raise at least $1 million needed for Phase 1, which focuses on addressing immediate repairs and installing a new roof. The donation link is available in the local news section of our website,

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2: Here's your WHOP Weather Center forecast. Sunshine mixed with clouds at times today, with daytime highs approaching 92. Winds out of the south 8 to 15 miles an hour. Partly cloudy skies again. Tonight, slight chance of rain showers. Lows level off around 70. Cloudy skies expected tomorrow. Thunderstorms likely. Daytime highs approaching 78. That's the forecast. I'm meteorologist Megan Mulford for 98.7 Light FM. Currently 68.
0: And it is currently 60 degrees in Elkton, 68 degrees over in Katy's. And that's been your news. My name is Hannah Hagman reporting. It's 6:10. Here's Joe Wilson with the sports.
3: Thanks, Hannah. It is 6:10. Time now for WHOP Sports. University Heights Academy's girls golf team shot a new team record score of 331, but came up just short of advancing to the KHSAA State Golf Tournament Wednesday at the Bardstown Country Club at Maywood. Campbell Lindsay and Ella Perry each shot 9 over par 81s and led the team to a fourth-place tie in the team standings in the KHSAA Section 1 tournament. Lindsay and Perry tied for 26th overall. The Lady Blazers in Graves County barely missed qualifying for the next round. The top three teams and top 15 individuals move on. Lindsay and Perry also missed qualifying individually by one stroke. Allie Sandifer shot an 84, tied for 38th place. Caroline Tucker carded an 85 and was tied for 43rd. The dates and times for the 2026 Boys and Girls District 8 soccer tournaments, which will be played at Fort Campbell, have been set. The girls' tournament semifinal scheduled to start at 5:30 p.m. October 12th. It'll feature Christian County against Fort Campbell. The winner advances to play top seed University Heights Academy at 5:30 p.m. October 14th in the district title match. In the boys' tournament, it'll start October 12th at 7:30 p.m. It'll be Christian County at Fort Campbell. The winner advances to play top seed UHA in the championship match at 7:30 p.m. October 14th. Tickets to the District 8 tournaments will be $10. Cash at the gate. This week's Humphreys Physical Therapy HES Energy Net Services Michael Venable State Farm Player of the Week is University Heights Academy 2 sports star Cal Givens. You can hear our interview with Givens on our website on WHOPAM.com. We're going to be getting that up for you here shortly. The start of the University of Kentucky's 2026-27 college basketball season just a day away. Big Blue Madness, the tip-off event for the men's and women's basketball seasons, scheduled to tip off at 6 p.m. Friday at Rupp Arena. The event will be streamed on ESPN+. And Western Kentucky University's football team will look for its second win in 5 days tonight as the Hilltoppers travel to take on New Mexico State at 7 p.m. It's 6:12. That's a look at WHOP Sports. I'm Joe Wilson.
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0: Welcome back into the Early Bird Show, 6:16 on your Thursday morning, first day of October. Joe Wilson, Hannah Hagman here with you, and we're the Early Birds, and happy for you to join us on the show this morning. Hope everybody's off to a good start and ready to roll. It's going to be a really pretty day out.
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0: Partly cloudy with a high of 92. Tonight overcast with a slight chance of some scattered showers late with a low of 70. Friday, cloudy with scattered thunderstorms likely, a high of 78. Saturday, overcast with a slight chance of some scattered showers and a high of 73. Extended forecast, a slight chance of some showers on Sunday with a high of 76. And listen to this, Hannah. This is almost Hannah Hagman type weather.
2: I know,
0: here.
2: It's beautiful.
0: Sunny on Monday with a high of 75. Tuesday,
2: more.
0: Sunny and a high of 73. We're about, what, 5 degrees?
2: Ooh.
0: And it's Hannah Hagman weather.
2: I know, you go down about to 6-7.
0: Yeah,
2: and it'll be
0: 6-7. That's right.
2: It's starting out strong today.
0: That's right.
2: You said 92. I almost turned on the mic and went, disgusting.
0: Hey, in a few weeks, but we may be wishing we had some 90s. I know. From what I'm hearing. Hannah, need to...
2: What? Was that I hear?
0: What is that?
2: Is that the start of spooky season?
0: It is the start of spooky season.
2: All my Halloween-y people, rejoice. It's time. I love this song.
0: Yeah.
2: It's so goofy.
0: It is goofy. But yes, today is the first day of October. Spooky season.
2: Spooky season. My boys, you know, my five black cats, they're ready.
0: Yeah.
2: They're honed in. They're practicing their little Halloween cat arches.
0: Yeah. Are they ready? They're ready to go?
2: Well, the young ones, yes. The older ones are like,
0: not yet.
2: They're like, calm down, whippersnappers.
0: I think we were the last ones yesterday put out some Halloween. We still had our 4th of July flag and stuff out. So
2: summer was still raining large.
0: I say we. I was walking the dog while
2: Lanita
0: was putting it all out. She was doing all the hard work.
2: But so y'all got some decorations
0: we
2: out?
0: We do, yeah. All of our neighbors have, they're way ahead of us.
2: The big skeletons are afoot.
0: Yes, they are.
2: They're out there doing their little grooving and dancing.
0: I got a quiz question for everybody. You don't win anything except for a congratulations on the radio. Who sings the Monster Mash?
2: It's not Dracula?
0: It is not.
2: It's not a dragon.
0: If you know who sings this, send me a text. 270-886-9467. Again, you win nothing except to get your name on the radio.
2: That's true. You get to hear us go, whoa!
0: That's right.
2: We had somebody text us yesterday and said they just wanted to let us know that October has five Saturdays.
0: Yes, and we do get paid tomorrow, which means we get three pays.
2: About to say, several paychecks.
0: Yeah, in the month.
2: I'll take it. We all need it.
0: Me too, absolutely.
2: Halloween is on the 31st, which is a Saturday.
0: Yes.
2: So that's nice for our trick-or-treaters.
0: Yep.
2: And if anybody's got any parties or anything, but I will be working the next Sunday morning. You'll hear me bright and early.
0: Very good. Well, unfortunately, somebody asked me the other day about you know, if I was going to be working on Thanksgiving or whatever, you know, and I said, I work every day except for Christmas.
2: Except for Christmas.
0: Yeah, which is fine. I knew that when I was getting into this.
2: That's the radio way, isn't it?
0: Right.
2: When you have a live show.
0: That's correct.
2: But yeah, this person who let us know, they said, cooler weather is coming. Happy October, everyone.
0: That's right. We have a winner, too.
2: Oh, do we really?
0: Yes. It is one Judge John Atkins. Who knew it was Bobby Boris Pickett who sings this song?
2: Look at that.
0: Have you ever seen like the video of him? He was like on a TV show.
2: Oh, yeah.
0: He was singing and he's doing some silly stuff.
2: Well, sure.
0: Like, he sings funny, you know, but he's doing all these weird gestures.
2: Well, sure, he's being a monster, isn't he?
0: He is.
2: You gotta do it. You want to play the other song that was our backup Halloween song?
0: Yeah, sure, absolutely. We'll do that.
2: Yeah.
0: People are going to think I like Michael Jackson. I play
2: a lot. Who doesn't?
0: The Bad.
2: Well,
0: that's true. Now, this was a really good video when it first came out.
2: The video is good.
0: Yes.
2: It's classic.
0: You know, it makes you
2: Halloween watch.
0: Do that little fang dance thing, you know?
2: I guess my other Halloween song that I like that I'm confident it's an internet song.
0: Yeah.
2: That's just like,
0: yep.
2: Somebody's after you.
0: Yeah, I see that. I come back from. I take a day off to relax, and you come right at me with Ella Langley this morning.
2: I do want to say it's so funny to imagine Ella Langley singing the Monster Mash.
0: You know what I did not hear at the concert the other night? And you know how they play music between?
2: Was it Choosing
0: Texas? I did
2: Texas?
0: Not hear Ella Langley.
2: No.
0: Which
2: no.
0: made me extremely happy.
2: Oh, my God.
0: But anyway.
2: Have you heard the song that goes on the internet sometimes? It goes, Spookies, Skeletons.
0: Yeah, I've heard that.
2: Spine.
0: Yeah.
2: We don't have that one in the,
0: no, we don't.
2: In the machine, unfortunately.
0: In fact, I was hoping we had Spooky. You know the song Spooky?
2: Yeah. Mm-hmm.
0: I thought didn't have that. No. And then, let's see, what else? There was something else we were going to try to find, and I couldn't find it.
2: I can't
0: it.
2: Remember what that was.
0: It just depends on if, believe it or not, the Bobby Boris Pickett song.
2: Was it?
0: Obviously, it plays at some point.
2: Yes, you'll hear it probably sometime.
0: I would not be able to pull it up.
2: Yeah. I bet we hear it sometime in the coming weeks.
0: Yeah.
2: So it's going to get cooler.
0: Yep.
2: In fact, it's hard to say. It's hard to predict the future, you guys, when it comes to weather. Sorry, I'm doing the Thriller moves.
0: I know. I see that over there.
2: But we'll see what winter might have in store for us later this. But the Land Between the Lakes National Recreation Area, that's a mouthful. Yeah. They posted something on their Facebook about cutting open persimmons.
0: I saw
2: that. Have you seen that?
0: You posted something on that.
2: I did. I re-shared it to our Facebook page just because I thought it was neat.
0: So this is kind of an old, like wives' tale type sort of thing.
2: Yes.
0: And a lot of older people, like when I was, like I'm almost 60. And my grandparents and the generation before them actually went by the. I mean, you didn't have weather like you have now.
2: I mean, the farmers' almanac.
0: Yeah,
2: is a thing.
0: Yes, it is.
2: I love reading
0: but
2: the farmers' almanac.
0: My grandfather, the first thing he did when those persimmons were ready to go,
2: chop them up.
0: He chopped it to see is it a spoon?
2: Yeah,
0: what's it going to be?
2: Yeah,
0: you know,
2: I actually pulled it up real quick. Apparently, the Woodlands Nature Station, which I love them, by the way. If you've never been over to see them in LBL, you're missing out.
0: Right.
2: Great place. But their persimmons have started dropping, which, by the way, is a native fruit.
0: Yes, it is.
2: To the Land Between the Lakes.
0: Yes, it is.
2: But so spoon, if you cut it open, the seed, I should say.
0: Yeah.
2: If you cut it open, spoon equals lots of snow.
0: Okay.
2: Fork. Get a mild winter.
0: Yep.
2: Don't ask me what that would look like, by the way. And then a knife, you would have cutting winds.
0: Yes.
2: Which I guess you could have both. You could have snow and cutting
0: winds.
2: Yeah,
0: we don't want any of that.
2: We don't want any of that.
0: That was like 1977, 78 kind of stuff. We don't want that.
2: Well, I hate to be the bearer of bad news, but apparently at the nature station, all the seeds that they've opened up have had spoons so far.
0: Yeah.
2: So.
0: Everything I've seen, of course, it's way too early.
2: To say for sure.
0: I mean, we're not saying snow's coming.
2: If you're seeing like big, scary AI-looking Facebook posts that's just like, there's going to be a blizzard in December. Blah, blah, blah. Look, throw that out.
0: Yeah.
2: Don't get scared.
0: Yeah.
2: I judge anyone that says there's going to be 4 inches of snow on Thursday and it's supposed to snow Saturday.
0: I know, right?
2: Like,
0: I mean, we know this. I mean, it's hard to predict snow. Even, like, you know, when they'll say those storms are coming, just like you said.
2: Mm-hmm.
0: Is it? Or is it just going to be like, you wake up? It never fails in the wintertime when they say, we're going to have a big one.
2: Mm-hmm.
0: And then you wake up the next morning, especially when you're a kid.
2: And it's
0: you're
2: just
0: looking
2: got little...
0: You don't want to be... Yes! Yes. Or they'll say, just a dusting. And you wake up and there's 5 inches on the ground.
2: I'll just say, Joe... Chris Benzel, if you're listening, plug your ears.
0: That's right.
2: You might just have Ain't No School Today prepared this winter.
0: I've already got it pulled up here, ready to roll. You know, we lost everything and had to bring it back.
2: Yes, we had to refind everything.
0: Yep.
2: But we're back.
0: But
2: we're in action.
0: It's here. It's in the queue, as you would say.
2: I've never had a chance to cut open a persimmon seed myself.
0: Uh-huh.
2: But has anyone talked to a woolly worm recently?
0: Right.
2: Gotten their take on the matter?
0: I don't know, but you know what I noticed about woolly worms? And I grew up out in the country and stuff, and I really never noticed this. But if you're driving down the road, the only time you see a woolly worm, like, on the road is near a soybean field.
2: They must love the beans.
0: You never see them anywhere else. It's always by a soybean field.
2: They must just, love a bean. I've seen a couple of woolly worms, and they seem divided.
0: Okay.
2: I've seen a
0: couple
2: of real dark ones.
0: You got a little light brown, you got some dark ones.
2: And I've got, like, the little orange ones, so... I don't know. Have y'all seen any woolly worms? Or are there any other? So there's the woolly worm thing, the persimmons thing. What else?
0: Yeah.
2: Jeff says something about foggy Augusts.
0: Okay. Fogs in August. How many
2: how many snows you're going to have in December or something like that?
0: I think there is something to that.
2: I don't know about that.
0: Yeah.
2: I don't know about any of these things.
0: Yeah.
2: Should we trust the woolly worms? Are they God's meteorologists?
0: Somewhere, somehow, these things became...
2: As they are.
0: Right.
2: Yeah.
0: And
2: Was it full moons? I can't remember.
0: Yeah.
2: I can't remember. Y'all let me know.
0: Yeah.
2: But we'll see. We'll see if we're going to have any snow.
0: Let us know. We need to follow up on that.
2: Because, you know, we're in a super El Nino.
0: Of course. That's all you hear about anymore.
2: The record. Yes. Aren't you so glad to be constantly living in unprecedented times?
0: Yes, exactly. Hannah, we got to get to our birthdays here. 626.
2: Oh, yeah, I should do that. Birthdays brought to you by, sorry, I was redistracted by Ella Langley's Monster Mash.
0: Oh,
2: birthdays brought to you by Valor Hall Conference and Event Center, great for weddings, business meetings, private parties, military balls, and many functions. Happy birthday today, this first day of October, to Doris Johnson. That's from Campbell Street Church of Christ. Happy birthday to Tommy Cowan from Living Hope Baptist Church family. Happy first birthday today to Bowie K. Casey. That's from Ellie and Papa T. Happy birthday to Brandon Fort. Happy birthday, Jacob Pyle. Happy birthday to Lindsay Smith. Happy birthday to Shannon Brown. Happy birthday to Sheila Willis. And happy birthday today to John Burke. That's from St. John Methodist Church and your family and friends. Happy birthday to everybody celebrating today.
0: I had someone text me and said we need to play the Chipmunks. But unfortunately, would make people really go nuts because the only Chipmunks song I have is the Chipmunks song Christmas.
2: Yeah, about to say, I bet the only Chipmunks we have is Christmas. Yeah. And don't you do it.
0: Yeah, we're not going there.
2: Is that the sound of Mariah Carey de-thawing?
0: Yeah, exactly. let's see here, Hannah. We got to get to a break here. You've got some news. I've got sports. We've got some weather to tell you about. So everybody stay with us because we're going to be right back.
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2: And good morning. This is WHOP News, and my name is Hannah Hagman, reporting at 6:30. A single-vehicle crash on Russellville Road in Christian County Tuesday night resulted in injuries to the driver and damage to a building. That's according to the Hopkinsville Police or the Hopkinsville Fire Department, which reports that they were called to the 1900 block of Russellville Road for reports that a truck had collided with a building. The male victim was transported to Jenny Stewart with injuries that are believed to be non-life-threatening. The impact caused significant damage to the building, so out of an abundance of caution, it was evacuated and the utilities shut off until a proper structural safety assessment can be completed. Attucks High School opened in 1916 as Hopkinsville's first public high school for black students, and to support its restoration, the Attucks Steering Committee launched its 30-day Attucks Revive to Thrive capital campaign. The steering committee is aiming to raise at least $1 million needed for Phase 1, which focuses on addressing immediate repairs and installing a new roof. The donation link is available at whopam.com. Campaign Chair Tony Pollard says he hopes the fundraising effort allows them to stabilize the school and establish permanent operational stability. The city of Hopkinsville is providing an update as services continue to transition after City Council voted to absorb many of the services hosted by Community Development Services, or CDS. The building permits are moving online. The city will host a free, live, and online training regarding a new online building permit portal, which is designed to make the permitting process more convenient. The training will take place October 7th from 6 p.m. until 7 p.m. Meanwhile, legacy Hopkinsville programs previously hosted by CDS will pause temporarily as the city completes the legal requirements to transition those programs. The suspect accused of fatally shooting Kentucky State Police Trooper Hayden Phillips was on probation at the time. Court documents show Amani Branch was serving 5 years on probation out of Tennessee following a fraud impersonation conviction and had an active warrant over a violation related to drugs. Branch was arrested in Jefferson County about 4 hours after he allegedly shot Trooper Phillips during a traffic stop on I-65 in Warren County. He's currently held without bond on murder of a first responder. The Christian County Ag Expo Center was filled with fourth grade students learning about farm safety for Christian County Progressive Ag Safety Day Wednesday. Fourth grade students from Christian County Public Schools and University Heights Academy rotated through a variety of stations focusing on electrical safety, tractor safety, fire safety, and much more. And that's been your news. My name is Hannah Hagman, reporting at 6:33.
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0: And we're coming up on 6:34. Excuse me. 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
12: Here's your WHOP Weather Center forecast. Sunshine mixed with clouds at times today, with daytime highs approaching 92. Winds out of the south, 8 to 15 miles an hour. Partly cloudy skies again. Tonight, slight chance of rain showers. Lows level off around 70. Cloudy skies expected tomorrow. Thunderstorms likely. Daytime highs approaching 78. That's the forecast. I'm meteorologist Megan Mulford for 98.7 Light FM. Currently, 68.
0: Good morning, 6:35. 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University Heights Academy's girls' golf team shot a new team record score of 331, but came up just short of advancing to the KHSAA State Golf Tournament Wednesday at the Bardstown Country Club at Maywood. Campbell Lindsay and Ella Perry each shot 9 over par 81s. They led the team to a fourth-place tie in the team standings in the KHSAA Section 1 tournament. Basically, that's the first round of the KHSAA state tournament. Lindsay and Perry both tied for 26th overall. The Lady Blazers in Graves County barely missed qualifying for the next round by taking fourth. The top three teams and top 15 individuals move on. Lindsay and Perry also missed qualifying individually by one stroke. Allie Sandifer shot an 84, tied for 38th place. Caroline Tucker carded an 85, was tied for 43rd. Todd County Central's Naomi Welburn also played in the tournament. She shot a 110. Cumberland County's Kinsey Willen won the tournament with a 2-under par 70. Wes Jessamine won the tournament for the teams, 22-over par. Bowling Green, Taylor County also advanced. The dates and times for the 2026 Boys and Girls District 8 soccer tournaments, which will be played at Fort Campbell, have been set. A meeting, which was not announced to the media, was held Monday to determine the matchups and times. The girls' tournament's semifinal scheduled for 5:30 p.m. October 12th. That'll feature number 2 seed Christian County against number 3 Fort Campbell. The winner advances to play top seed University Heights Academy at 5:30 on October 14th in the district title match. The winner and runner-up will advance to the Girls Region 2 tournament scheduled for Henderson County High School the following week. Meanwhile, the Boys District 8 tournament will open with semifinals at 7:30 p.m. October 12th. Second-seeded Christian County will take on third seed and host Fort Campbell. The two teams met last month at the Stadium of Champions. The Tigers won that one 5-1. The winner advances to play top seed University Heights Academy in the championship match at 7:30 p.m. October 14th. The winner and runner-up advance to the Boys Region 2 tournament scheduled for Madisonville North Hopkins the following week. Tickets to the District 8 tournament's $10 cash at the gate. This week's Humphreys Physical Therapy HES Energy Net Services Michael Venable State Farm Player of the Week is University Heights Academy's two-sport star, Cal Givens. 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The start of the University of Kentucky's 2026-27 college basketball season is just a day away. Big Blue Madness, the tip-off event for the men's and women's basketball seasons, scheduled to tip off at 6 p.m. Friday at Rupp Arena. The event will be streamed on ESPN+. 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
0: Kentucky wide receiver DJ Miller may be sidelined for Saturday's game at South Carolina. Miller listed as doubtful for the road matchup this weekend. Could be an issue for a UK receiving corps that does not have a lot of depth. UK long snapper Cole Marzalak also listed as doubtful, and backup cornerback Grant Grayton has been ruled out. And the number 24-ranked Wildcats meet the Gamecocks for a 3:15 kickoff. Airtime for Saturday's game, 1 p.m. on 98.7 Light FM. More uncertainty has emerged over Lincoln Kindholtz's ability to play this weekend at NC State. The Louisville quarterback officially listed as questionable on the ACC's first availability report of the week for the matchup between the Cardinals and the Wolfpack. On Monday, head coach Jeff Brohm did not provide details on the injury, but called Kindholtz a game-time decision. The quarterback got hurt towards the end of the Cardinals' 30-27 loss to Wake Forest this past Saturday. Western Kentucky University's football team will look for its second win in 5 days tonight as the Hilltoppers travel to take on New Mexico State at 7 p.m. The Hilltoppers routed Mercyhurst 52-7 last Saturday for the first win of the year. And three teams punched their tickets to the division series in the MLB playoffs. The Cubs were eliminated. They fell to the Padres 4-1. San Diego will face Milwaukee in Game 1 on Saturday. The Braves are in a do-or-die situation. They lost to the Phillies in 10 innings yesterday. They'll play their Game 3 today. The winner moves on to play Los Angeles in the NLDS. The White Sox swept the Astros 7-3 in Game 2 of their series. They'll move on to play the Guardians, and the Yankees swept the Red Sox 9-2. They'll take on Tampa Bay in Game 1 on Saturday. 6:40, that's a look at WHOP Sports. I'm Joe Wilson.
14: This is the Kentucky News Network.
15: Lexington police have arrested an 18-year-old suspect in connection with a fatal August shooting along Cross Keys Road. Officers booked Trajan Fields into the Fayette County Detention Center on a $1 million cash bond, facing 9 criminal counts, including murder, first-degree robbery, and assault for the shooting death of 26-year-old Kevin David Villanueva Gutierrez. In Adair County, municipal authorities in Columbia will close Jamestown Street near Kentucky State Police Post 15 Thursday evening to accommodate a county vigil honoring fallen trooper Hayden Phillips. The roadway will remain closed for 3 hours, with Cumberland Parkway motorists instructed to utilize Exit 46 as a detour during the memorial ceremony. On the education scene, Eastern Kentucky University men's basketball head coach A.W. Hamilton has launched his debut children's book titled Dream Big with A.W. Hamilton. Coach Hamilton announced at Baptist Health Arena that every K-6 student across Madison County Public Schools will receive a free copy of the goal-setting work ahead of its official October 15th release. In Johnson County, a Common Pleas judge has sentenced Rebecca Ratliff to 10 years in state prison following her conviction on 2 felony counts of second-degree criminal forgery. A Kentucky State Police investigation revealed Ratliff forged the signatures of 2 relatives on real property deeds and recorded them with the county clerk to fraudulently transfer parcel titles into her own name. Separately, Governor Andy Beshear issued an official gubernatorial acclamation recognizing the country rock band Exile for their 63-year music career. Originating in Richmond in 1963, the Kentucky Music Hall of Fame inductees achieved 11 number one singles, 3 gold albums, and topped pop charts in 1978 with Kiss You All Over. I'm Travis Laird.
14: This is the Kentucky News Network.
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22: 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Your ears burn. You yearn for Elizabeth and Mr. Darcy to profess their undying love for one another. You can't bear it any longer. 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Performance is so good, you'll give love a second chance. Audible. 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
24: King's Hawaiian Cinnamon Swirl Bite?
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25: Hey, let's get back to work, please.
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26: King's Hawaiian Cinnamon Bites. 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Sweet.

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1: Train just left.
0: Hope everybody's off to a good start this morning. It's going to be a nice day today, 92 for a high under partly. Sorry, I'm trying to get this calendar changed over real quick. Otherwise, I'll be calling it Wednesday. Partly cloudy today, a high of 92. Tonight, overcast with a slight chance of scattered showers late and a low of 70. Tomorrow, cloudy with scattered thunderstorms likely and a high of 78. 73 on Saturday with a slight chance of some scattered showers. Same on Sunday with a high of 76. And then Monday and Tuesday, sunny with highs in the low to mid-70s. Going to be pretty out there on Monday and Tuesday for sure. I do have some today in history to tell you about.
2: Let's
0: on
2: do
0: this
2: it.
0: October 1st. It's the 274th day of the year.
2: Wait, how was your concert?
0: Oh, it was great. It was fantastic.
2: I just realized we forgot to talk about that.
0: Well, it was fantastic. We can talk about that in just a minute.
2: Okay, go ahead.
0: On this date in 1888, National Geographic was published for the first time. In 1890, Yosemite National Park was established. Let's see, this one might, and I'm just going to say it, it might show up later on in the show. So write this down if you're, because you know it's October 1st, so everybody will be eligible for the sports quiz later.
2: It's going to be a rumble.
0: In 1903, the first World Series began. The two teams, the Boston Pilgrims and the Pittsburgh Pirates. And Boston eventually won the series.
2: Gotcha.
0: 1908, Ford Model T introduced to the public. You don't know how much it was coming off the line, how much it cost.
2: What year was this?
0: 1908.
2: I'm going to say
0: $800. $825.
2: Ooh.
0: Darn close.
2: Close enough for government work.
0: That's right. In 1938, German troops entered Czechoslovakia, setting off what would become World War II. 1952, This Is Your Life debuted on NBC. In 1957, the words In God We Trust appeared on U.S. paper currency. That would be a great quiz question as well. In 1962, The Tonight Show starring Johnny Carson debuted on NBC. He went on and hosted the show for 29 years. And let's see here. In 1982, remember all the Tylenol stuff that was going on?
2: Yes, yes.
0: Well, in 1982, the FDA issued a warning against Tylenol capsules after 7 people died from ingesting the capsules over a 3-day period. They were recalled a few days later. The incident led to the implementation of regulations requiring tamper-resistant packaging for all over-the-counter medication. Some guy was
2: doing
0: stuff
2: as
0: he shouldn't have been doing. That's right.
2: And now
0: everybody all
2: have everything. Everything has safety.
0: It sure does.
2: Stuff now, basically.
0: That's right.
2: Which, good. I appreciate that.
0: Yeah.
2: Just wish hadn't taken what it took.
0: Right.
2: Yeah.
0: In 2015, 9 people killed and 8 others injured in a mass shooting at Umpqua Community College in Oregon. The gunman killed during a shootout with police. Let's see here. And then in 2019, U.S. Senator Bernie Sanders taken to the hospital following a heart attack. Remember that?
2: I do remember that.
0: He was running for president at the
2: time. I do remember that.
0: Yeah. So those
2: that
0: are some,
2: is that the one where he made the very memeable picture where he's like sitting
0: in a wheelchair
2: in a chair and
0: like
2: he's like crossed?
0: Yeah,
2: his legs are crossed and he just looks like he's like, I don't want to be.
0: Yes, I think that might be somewhere around that same time. Yes,
2: yeah.
0: Absolutely. So those are some things that happened on this date in history. You have some days for us?
2: Wow, I bet I do. Did
0: okay.
2: I pull it up? No.
0: Well,
2: this is only the thing we do every day. Hold on. Here we go. All right. You ready?
0: Oh,
2: the very first one. I love it. It's National Black Dog Day.
0: Hey, all right.
2: If you've got a black dog, tell him I said hi.
0: I've got one. His name's Bear.
2: You're going to have to scratch him up.
0: He has a tuxedo.
2: Tell him his day.
0: Yeah, he'll be happy to see me come out there today.
2: Give him some treats, perhaps.
0: Yeah.
2: It's National Pumpkin Spice Day.
0: Yes.
2: I've already had several. I didn't wait for today.
0: Yeah, I know. You were excited the first day it came out.
2: Look, I'm a simple person. I love it. It's National Homemade Cookies Day.
0: Oh, nice.
2: That go great with some
0: pumpkin
2: spice.
0: I went last week. I mowed the cemetery, the family cemetery. I walked into mom to say hi to her. She was making homemade, what are those?
2: The peanut butter cookies?
0: The snickerdoodles.
2: I love a snickerdoodle.
0: Yeah. The whole house was smelling wonderful.
2: Yeah, about to say, you were just like, what a
0: transported,
2: like,
0: my
2: to
0: mom,
2: a time.
0: She's
2: goodness.
0: Always baking, and she's passed it on to Kaylee. Kaylee does a lot of that, too.
2: Oh, thank goodness.
0: So, yeah.
2: Let's see. I've got two more. You ready?
0: Yeah.
2: It's National Fire Pup Day.
0: All right.
2: That is often Dalmatians.
0: Yes.
2: But I don't know if Bear the therapy dog counts as a fire pup, but he works for the fire department.
0: I would say so.
2: And I've been told that one of the fire stations here in town have an orange cat.
0: All right.
2: And to all that I say, who didn't tell me about this? And when can I meet this cat? And then the last one that I have today is National Green City Day.
0: Okay.
2: Achieving some good times for the environment, if
0: awesome.
2: Possible.
0: Yeah.
2: So, Bob's your uncle on the national days.
0: All righty. Let's see here. We need to get to our senior menu for the day.
2: We sure do. And I have a fresh menu.
0: Yes.
2: This reading of the Senior Center Lunch Menu is brought to you by Pinnaral Home Medical. 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
0: Not at all.
2: That sounds pretty darn good.
0: Sure does. Birthdays?
2: Yes, it should. I looked at them like I'd never seen them before in my life. Did you
0: I
2: see?
0: Saw
2: I was
0: you,
2: like,
0: yeah.
2: I
0: was
2: what
0: like,
2: is
0: oh,
2: this?
0: What am I yeah.
2: What is this mysterious artifact? What is going on with me? Hey, birthdays brought to you by Valor Hall Conference and Event Center. Great for weddings, business meetings, private parties, military balls, and many functions. Happy birthday today to Doris Johnson. That's from Campbell Street Church of Christ. Happy birthday to Tommy Cowan from Lear Living Hope Baptist Church family. Happy first birthday to Bowie K. Casey. That's from Ellie and Papa T. Happy birthday to Brandon Fort. Happy birthday to Jacob Pyle. Happy birthday, Lindsay Smith. Happy birthday to Shannon Brown. Happy birthday to Sheila Wills. And happy birthday today to John Burke. That's from St. John Methodist Church, along with your family and friends. Happy birthday to everybody celebrating today.
0: All righty. Yes, I did go to a concert the other night, which is why I wasn't here yesterday morning, because I'm old and I... can't get up the next day.
2: Nobody was going
0: to see. I had somebody ask me, said, who did you go to see? I said, well, I went to see Hinder.
2: Hinder.
0: And I went to see Ubastank. Mm-hmm. And everybody always looks at me like, Ubastank? Oh, my gosh. What's that? But you know what? Everybody's heard this song.
2: Oh, yeah. Classic.
0: Yeah, this is Ubastank. And they were good. We got to hear them sing this. We were stuck in traffic.
2: For a billion years.
0: Forever. It took us 2 hours to get 9 miles from... down there by the mall at Franklin to the site. But yeah, so we heard Ubastank, and then we didn't get to see Hinder, but if you're wondering about Hinder, well, you've heard this
2: you
0: song.
2: You just got a lineup of songs over there, huh?
0: Everybody's heard this one.
2: Of course.
0: Didn't get to hear it. But
2: that's like their song.
0: Yeah. Would like to have been able to hear them.
2: There's a good chance that this is the only song people have ever heard.
0: Correct.
2: From Hinder.
0: Yes. In fact, they were selling shirts that had on the back and just said Lips of an Angel.
2: Well, sure. It's like the song. Yeah.
0: Yes. Now, did get to see Seether.
2: Which you said rocked it out.
0: Yes. And I cannot play Seether on this station.
2: I fear not.
0: Yeah. And there are no songs that are playable from Seether. I mean, they're not even in our library.
2: No.
0: And Seether, then to top that off, we saw Stained, which was the main act. Again, not able to play, but a lot they have a lot of ballads.
2: It's been a while,
0: but I think it's language.
2: Yeah, you don't even have that one that goes.
0: You know,
2: is
0: I
2: it Stain that
0: so.
2: Goes?
0: Yeah.
2: It's been a while.
0: Yeah,
2: since I could.
0: Yes, keep going. Yeah,
2: throw
0: no,
2: it down.
0: No, if I type in "been a while,"
2: uh-huh.
0: all I get is Toby Keith should have been a cowboy, which is a good song.
2: Okay,
0: I'll take it.
2: But very different from
0: yes,
2: Stain.
0: Very much so. Yes, but it's funny because when you say Ubastank. People are like, what? What is that you're saying?
2: I will say it's been a while
0: yeah.
2: since I've heard from
0: yes.
2: Ubastank.
0: That's right.
2: You say the H or no?
0: Well, they kind of it's kind of like Stewie and Cool Whip.
2: Oh, cool.
0: Cool Whip.
2: Cool.
0: But yeah, Ubastank is the way they do
2: excellent.
0: That.
2: Excellent.
0: But again, for those who I've had a request, they'd like to hear it again.
2: Excellent.
0: We'll get that started. Of course, it is. That's right. It is October 1st, so we are actually in spooky season. So
2: time to decorate. Put those skeletons out. I bet some of you already have had
0: skeletons
2: out.
0: If you go all around town. But yes, someone said they heard this earlier. Didn't get to hear all of it this morning. They heard the end of it, so they wanted to hear some of this again.
2: It's so good. It's so goofy. It's so fun.
0: Bobby Boris Pickett.
2: Not Dracula.
0: No.
2: Well, I say that. Has anyone seen Bobby Boris Pickett and Dracula in the same room?
0: They have not.
2: Interesting.
0: Yes.
2: Interesting.
0: And credit to Judge John Atkins. He knew that it was Bobby Boris Pickett that sings this song. So I'm sure others too. But yeah.
2: I still love this song.
0: Yeah, it's great. It really is.
2: I probably wore my poor parents out on this song when I was a kid.
0: Hannah, it's 6:56. We need to get to American Countryside. Mm-hmm. And then NBC News coming up at the top of the hour.
3: There is power in prayer. For the residents of this city, the result of their prayers are still celebrated every year to commemorate an event that took place over two centuries ago. Their story is this edition of the American Countryside.
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3: As Patricia Corral explains, women once had a very different role in war than they might have today.
7: Women often followed the troops. They followed their husbands or their fathers or their sons and provided them with the sorts of things that they might be missing from their home, you know, do their laundry, things like that.
3: At the Battle of New Orleans in 1812, men faced cold January temperatures, and women had an added role ahead of the fray.
7: They were tasked with sewing clothes for some of the men who came here that weren't prepared for the cold weather, the Tennessee militia, for example. So they were sewing frocks and pants and overcoats for them.
3: But at this battle to save the city in 1815, one particular group of women turned to a spiritual role as well.
7: We do know that the women were helping in the city of New Orleans, and one of the groups of women that was assisting in this battle were the Ursuline nuns. They had a night-long prayer service that many believe is responsible for the American victory at the Battle of New Orleans.
3: The nuns and other residents of the city prayed at the church all night on January 7th, 1815, and were still in prayer the next day when word arrived that General Andrew Jackson's men had defeated the British.
7: They, since that time, have continued with a mass on January 8th in honor of the Battle of New Orleans and the victory here and the role that they played in it.
3: Yet today, January 8th, is set aside for that day of Thanksgiving, remembering the all-night prayers for the soldiers battling to save the city. Traveling the countryside in New Orleans, Louisiana, I'm Andrew McCray.
0: Coming up on 7 a.m., you're listening to WHOP and WHOP HD1, Hopkinsville, Clarksville, and Fort Campbell. It's time for NBC News.
8: NBC News Radio, I'm Michael Kastner. President Trump will be campaigning in three states this week to pump up Republicans ahead of the midterm elections. Today he'll be in Texas and Oklahoma for rallies with candidates he's endorsed. Tomorrow, the president will travel to Mobile, Alabama to celebrate the groundbreaking of a new bridge. The White House plans to block CNN from carrying out its previously scheduled television pool coverage of President Trump today. More from Tammy Trujillo.
9: According to The Hill, administration officials will not allow CNN to serve as the pool outlet, despite a federal judge's ruling last week that lifted a ban against the network. So no pool camera will accompany the president during his trip to Texas and Oklahoma. The White House did not immediately respond to requests for comment, and CNN was not listed as the designated TV pool outlet in guidance distributed to reporters on Wednesday evening. The move marks the latest in an ongoing dispute between the Trump administration and the Warner Brothers Discovery-owned news network. 2 weeks ago, Trump barred reporters from CNN, MSNBC, and Politico from working at the White House, accusing the outlets of publishing fake news that he claimed threatened national security. I'm Tammy Trujillo.
8: The condition of Tennessee's only female death row inmate is unknown after yesterday's failed execution. More from Mark Mayfield.
6: A federal court filing by her attorneys says that Wednesday night's execution did not happen as expected, describing the situation as a stunning development after the U.S. Supreme Court had cleared the way for the state to carry out the death sentence. According to the filing, witnesses reported that both syringes containing the lethal injection drugs had been given, yet Pike remained alive and appeared to be snoring. Her lawyers further claimed that she had not lost consciousness, still had a detectable heartbeat, and that the curtains to the execution chamber had been lowered twice during the procedure.
8: Michael Kastner, NBC News Radio.
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8: The victim in the alleged 2024 sexual assault case at Cornell University told police that she believed she was raped. That's according to multiple reports, citing documents that detail comments made by the woman to investigators.
12: The Ivy League school releasing a new statement, writing in part that at the time, Cornell took the reports very seriously and moved promptly to initiate the Title IX process, adding campus police, not Ithaca police, handled the case per established protocol.
8: That's Maggie Vespa reporting. The woman, who's being identified only as Jane Doe, claims she was pressured into taking ketamine and assaulted by multiple members of a school fraternity. She reportedly told police that she was okay with an initial encounter but did not consent later in the night. She also described being physically hit. No criminal charges were filed at the time. More Americans doubt the value of a college education. More from Rory O'Neill.
13: Just 3 in 10 Americans call a college education very important. That's a record low for the Gallup poll question first asked back in 1978. The declining perceptions of a college education span major subgroups. Women, Democrats, and people of color remain most positive about a college degree. Nearly 60% of parents say they would prefer their own child earn a degree.
8: Democrat Javier Becerra and Republican Steve Hilton squared off in the California governor's debate. The two top candidates debated a number of topics on CNN, but as expected, one of the big topics included affordability. Becerra went after Hilton on his plans for using tax cuts to address the issue.
14: He's wrong. What he would do is he would damage our state even further, make it harder for working families. He'd make it tough for folks like my parents who came to this country with $12 and they settled in California. They were able to build the California dream, but they had to work hard.
8: Michael Kastner, NBC News Radio.
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19: The job market may be cooling off just a bit. New numbers show employers posted fewer openings than economists expected in August, suggesting hiring demand is beginning to slow after years of a tight labor market. Matt Mattinson with more.
20: The Labor Department says 7.1 million jobs were available, which is fewer than expected. The number and rate of hires was little changed at 5.2 million for the month. According to the JOLTS report, the number of total separations, including quits and layoffs, were unchanged. Healthcare and social services led the way with the most job postings in August.
19: 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Recent recalls include Mazzetta Greek peppers, Galil Importing Corp ground cinnamon, and some Dino's pasta products. If you have any of them, do not use them. Check the recall instructions for a refund or replacement. In California, the governor there is signing a ban on the sale of so-called ghost tickets. Daniel Martindale with more.
21: Those are sporting event or concert tickets resellers list before they actually have them. The sales, common on sites like StubHub, are also known as speculative ticket sales. The new law makes it illegal for resellers to advertise, list, or sell tickets they don't possess or have the legal right to receive unless the event's presenter or the venue says it's okay. It comes after a series of complaints from buyers about the practice. The new law also bans using software to get around ticket limits, queue, and presale restrictions. I'm Daniel Martindale.
19: The Senate is passing a bill that could officially mark the end of the penny and change the nickel. The Common Sense Act is now on the way to President Trump's desk for his signature. With it, the penny will continue to be out of production, although existing pennies remain legal tender. Paying with cash could become less confusing, as the new legislation would be permitted to round cash transactions to the nearest nickel, a practice some states and localities have laws prohibiting, and it allows the Treasury to come up with a cheaper nickel to produce, since it currently costs more than 13 cents to produce one. I'm Monica Nelson with your consumer and business news.
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7: Here's your WHOP Weather Center forecast. Sunshine mixed with clouds at times today, with daytime highs approaching 92. Winds out of the south, 8 to 15 miles an hour. Partly cloudy skies again. Tonight, slight chance of rain showers. Lows dip down to about 70. Thunderstorms likely. Tomorrow, high temperatures reach up to 78. Overcast skies. That's the forecast. I'm meteorologist Megan Mulford for 98.7 Light FM. Right now, it's 68 degrees.
5: It is 62 in Elkton right now, 69 over in Katy, 67 in Clarksville at 712. Stay tuned. Hannah's back with WHOP News. That's coming up next.
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3: And good morning. This is WHOP News. And my name is Hannah Hagman, reporting at 7:15. The Guthrie Police Department is gearing up for their first ever Shop with a Cop initiative, and they hope to bring some holiday cheer and help make a difference in the lives of children in need. But first, they'll need to raise some funds to help support their Shop with a Cop efforts, and Guthrie Police Chief Kevin Saunders tells WHOP News they'll be hosting a cornhole tournament fundraiser to do just that. The tournament is set for October 24th, and Chief Saunders says it'll be a big family event, complete with free food, activities for kids, music, and friendly competition.
4: I'm going to have a DJ out there all day. We're going to have bounce houses and different activities like face paint and balloon animals and stuff for the kids. It's going to be in the middle of the street at downtown Guthrie at Longhurst Park. Complete road's going to be shut down, and we're going to have just a full family event. Everybody's going to get fed. Everybody's going to have a good time, listen to good music, and the kids are going to have a great time in the kids' zone as well.
3: It'll take place right in downtown Guthrie at Longhurst Park, and they're still looking for teams. The team entry fee is $50, with first and second place prizes up for grabs. The deadline to register to take part is October 21st, so go ahead and secure your spot now.
4: This year is going to be our first annual Shop with a Cop. I'm doing a cornhole tournament fundraiser. It's going to take place on October 24th. Start time of it will be 9 a.m. We are taking as many teams as we can possibly get. The team entry fee is $50. It's a single game, double elimination. There will be a first place payout prize of $400. Second place will be $200. On our flyer, we have a QR code. You can go right there. You can register right there.
3: The best way to register is using that QR code on the event flyer, but you can also sign up at Guthrie City Hall or the Guthrie Police Department. All money raised will benefit the Shop with a Cop initiative. And Chief Saunders says he hopes to raise at least $5,000, as that would let him take 25 kids in need shopping for Christmas presents.
4: Our minimal goal is $5,000. At $5,000, I'll be able to take 25 kids. That is the minimum goal I'm wanting. Anything raised more than $5,000, I will continue to add more kids. If I raise $10,000, I'm taking 50 kids. So the way we're going to do the kids is we're going to use the community here to nominate the families and the children. Because the community is the ones that really know the kids that need this.
3: As he's been gathering support for this first time in department history event, he says he's been able to hear firsthand just how impactful a program like this can be. He spoke recently with a woman who clearly remembered when she was one of those children, and he says that if a child he takes shopping for Christmas presents remembers that 40 years from now, he'll know he succeeded.
4: I remember every aisle we went down, every toy I picked, every conversation I had with the police officer, and everything. She said it was amazing. For somebody, a five-year-old child, to remember that through adulthood, through having children, through having grandchildren, to remember that day, that's inspiring. And I want to be able to do that for each and every kid every single year. If I can get that right there, man, if I could have one kid tell a story about, hey, you know, Chief Saunders took me Christmas shopping, and they say that to somebody in 20, 30, 40 years.
3: They are still looking for sponsors for the Cornhole Tournament fundraiser, with winner's bracket sponsors $500 and board sponsors $200. Chief Saunders says they may partner with other agencies in the future. Before this first year, all efforts are taking place through the Guthrie Police Department, and he hopes other agencies that currently don't have Shop with a Cop will be inspired to start their own as well. A single vehicle crash on Russellville Road in Christian County Tuesday night resulted in injuries to the driver and damage to a building. That's according to the Hopkinsville Fire Department, which reports that they were called to the 1900 block of Russellville Road for reports that a truck had collided with a building. Upon arrival, they found a vehicle had left the roadway for an unknown reason, traveling through the wall of a nearby business. The male victim was able to exit the vehicle using the sunroof before first responders arrived. He was transported to Jenny Stewart Medical Center with injuries that are believed to be non-life-threatening. The impact caused significant damage to the building, so out of an abundance of caution, the building was evacuated and the utility shut off until a proper structural safety assessment can be completed. News time, 7:20.
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3: The Christian County Agriculture Expo Center was filled with fourth grade students learning about farm safety for Christian County Progressive Agriculture Safety Day Wednesday. Fourth grade students from Christian County Public Schools and University Heights Academy rotated through a variety of stations focusing on electrical safety, tractor safety, fire safety, and much more. The stations were hosted by agencies such as Pinneral Electric, H&R AgriPower, and the Pembroke Fire Department. Christian County 4-H agent Jeremiah Johnson says they had a new station this year hosted by the Elkton Fire Department that focused on grain safety, and they showed how a grain vacuum system works.
6: The new addition this year is from the Elkton Fire Department. They brought their grain vac, so think of it as a giant vacuum cleaner. Whenever someone gets stuck in a grain pit or gets stuck in a grain bin and they can't get to them because the grain is getting on top of them, they're able to literally take this thing like a vacuum cleaner and get that grain out of there so they can get the person safely removed. So that's been a neat demonstration, and it's something that's very applicable to this county.
3: Johnson says the stations showed students dangers they may not be aware of, how to avoid those dangers, and what to do if they occur.
6: There's things that I think we all take for granted, or we just assume things are safe when they might not be. Mm-hmm. And this explains why things happen or why they tell you don't do this or don't do that. We can actually show them what happens when some of those things happen and tell them the best way to protect themselves. I mean, we even have a demonstration here from Pembroke Fire Department where they're showing them how to use fire extinguishers. Mm-hmm. We hope we never have to, but, you know, you might end up needing to use a fire extinguisher. Mm-hmm. So they're walking them through what that looks like and how long it takes the kids to put out a fire so that they know if something ever happens in their house, how they can stop the fire.
3: After the students were done rotating through the stations, Christian County Judge Executive Jerry Gillum read a proclamation recognizing October 4th to October 10th as National 4-H Week. He encouraged folks to recognize the work local 4-H agents do to provide educational and fun opportunities to kids in the community.
7: Therefore, I, Jerry Gillum, Judge Executive of Christian County, and representing Christian County Fiscal Court, do hereby proclaim October 4th through the 10th, 2026, as a National 4-H Week in Christian County, Kentucky. And we encourage all of our citizens to recognize and celebrate the significant impact 4-H has made to continue to make the lives of our youth as they become beyond ready to lead, serve, and to shape the future of our community and the Commonwealth of Kentucky.
3: The Agriculture Safety Day activities continue at the Expo Center today. The City of Hopkinsville is providing an update as services continue to transition after City Council voted to absorb many of the services hosted by Community Development Services, also known as CDS. The city took over the bulk of the development services earlier this month, resulting in CDS offices relocating to 311 West 9th Street in Hopkinsville. The city will take over the geographic information systems, land bank services, and all building permits and code matters. All other buildings in Christian County will continue to be handled by CDS. According to a news release, those building permits are moving online for the city. The city will host a free live online training regarding a new online building permit portal, which is designed to make the permitting process more convenient. The training will take place October 7th from 6 p.m. until 7 p.m. It will also be live streamed on the city's YouTube channel with no registration required. Contractors holding an active City of Hopkinsville occupational business license are already loaded into the system and searchable by name. Meanwhile, legacy Hopkinsville programs previously hosted by CDS will pause temporarily as the city completes the legal requirements to transition to those programs. City Council must formally adopt the ordinances and municipal orders necessary to designate the City of Hopkinsville as the legal administrative agent for the legacy programs. Back with more news after this.
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3: News continues on WHOP. Celebration of Life Services for 64-year-old Gina Lee Gerbo Simpson of Bowling Green will be on Friday from noon to 2 p.m. at Stokes Chapel in Elkton. Dogwood Funerals and Cremations of Hopkinsville is assisting with the arrangements. Funeral services for 86-year-old John Ellis of Hopkinsville will be at 1 p.m. on Friday at Maddox Fuqua Hinton Funeral Home with a burial to follow in Riverside Cemetery. Visitation will be that day at the funeral home from 11 a.m. until the time of service. And funeral services for 82-year-old Earl Neusinger of Pembroke will be on Sunday at 1:30 p.m. at the Meadow Valley Mennonite Church, Groffdale Conference. Burial will follow in Meadow Valley Church Cemetery. Visitation will be on Saturday from 2 p.m. until 4, and then again from 6 p.m. until 8 p.m. at the Neusinger Residence at 560 Jeff Adams Road in Pembroke. Lamb Funeral Home is assisting with the arrangements. And that's been your news. My name is Hannah Hagman, reporting at 728.
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22: Here's your WHOP Weather Center forecast. Sunshine mixed with clouds at times today, with daytime highs approaching 92. Winds out of the south, 8 to 15 miles an hour. Partly cloudy skies again. Tonight, slight chance of rain showers. Lows dip down to about 70. Thunderstorms likely. Tomorrow, high temperatures reach up to 78. Overcast skies. That's the forecast. I'm meteorologist Megan Mulford for 98.7 Light FM. Right now, it's 68 degrees.
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1: This is Bloomberg Money Minute. The Federal Trade Commission is turning up the heat on the artificial intelligence industry. The agency is said to be investigating OpenAI, Anthropic, and other AI companies about the safety of their products. The probe comes after a string of incidents involving AI agents accessing systems they weren't supposed to. No comment from OpenAI or Anthropic so far. Checking on the market, stock futures are seeing gains as investors focus on the latest earnings results from Micron Technology. The memory chipmaker gave an upbeat revenue and profit forecast. And Airbnb is adding an option for travelers in some markets to rent baby gear and have it sent to their rental home. Starting in November, Airbnb will work with BabyQuip so guests traveling with young children can have cribs, strollers, high chairs, and toys delivered to their lodgings in more than 60 cities. In addition, the company is partnering with Rinse for scheduled laundry pickup, delivery, and next-day rush service. Courtney Donahoe, Bloomberg Radio.
20: 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They're located out on the Fort Campbell Boulevard here in Hopkinsville. Go by and see them today, or you can give them a call at 270-889-9645. In sports today, UHA's girls golf team competed in the KHSAA Section 1 tournament yesterday in Bardstown. We're going to tell you all about that. Dates and times have been set for the District 8 soccer tournaments. We're going to tell you about that, too. UHA 2 sports stars, this week's player of the week in Western Kentucky, getting ready to kick off this week's college football season tonight. We're going to tell you about all of those things and more. But first, we have the sports quiz, which is sponsored by Hopkinsville Electric System and EnergyNet Internet Services, your hometown connection. Today, we're giving away a 3x5 American flag from Ball and Appliance on the Boulevard and a gift card from Chick-fil-A. The number to call when you know the answer to our quiz, 270-885-5331. Again, the number, 270-885-5331. It is the first day of October, so everybody's eligible again for today's quiz question. And we actually gave you the answer to this earlier in the show, so if you were listening, you should know it. On this date, 1903, the first World Series was played. What two teams played in the first World Series? That's our quiz question today. In 1903, on this date, the first World Series was played, and we want to know who are the two teams that played in that first World Series. When you know the answer to that, give us a call, 270-885-5331. Back to sports right after this.
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20: University Heights Academy's girls golf team shot a new team record score of 331, but came up just short of advancing to the KHSAA State Golf Tournament Wednesday at the Bardstown Country Club at Maywood. Campbell Lindsay and Ella Perry each shot 81, and led the team to a fourth-place tie in the team standings in the KHSAA Section 1 tournament. Basically, that was the first round of the state tournament. Lindsay and Perry tied for 26th. The Lady Blazers in Graves County barely missed qualifying for the next round. The top three teams advance, along with the 15 individuals not on the three teams that advance. So Lindsay and Perry just missed qualifying individually by one stroke. Allie Sandifer shot an 84 and tied for 38th place. Caroline Tucker carded an 85. She was tied for 43rd place. Lady Blazers head coach Brandon Gray said he was proud of his team's performance. He said, "I thought we played well today. I love how they battled and finished strong in the last few events. We shot the best score in school history at 331. Although we came up a little short, I'm proud of the season we had this year." Todd County Central's Naomi Welburn also played in the tournament. She shot a 110. Cumberland County's Kinsey Willen won the tournament with a 2-under par 70. Wes Jessamine won the team title with a 22 over par. Bowling Green and Taylor County also advanced. The dates and times for the 2026 Boys and Girls District 8 soccer tournaments, which will be played at Fort Campbell, have been set. A meeting, which was not announced to the media, was held Monday to determine the matchups and times. The girls' tournament semifinals scheduled for 5:30 p.m. October 12th and will feature number 2 seed Christian County against number 3 seed Fort Campbell. Two teams met August 27th with the Lady Tigers winning in a shootout that took 9 PKs. The winner will advance to play top-seeded University Heights Academy at 5:30 p.m. October 14th in the district title match. The winner and runner-up will advance to the Girls Region 2 tournament scheduled for Henderson County High School the following week. Meanwhile, the boys tournament will open with the semifinals at 7:30 p.m. October 12th. Second seed Christian County takes on third seed and hosts Fort Campbell. The two teams met last month at the Stadium of Champions, with the Tigers winning 5-1 in a match that included several yellow cards and a fight. The winner advances to play top-seeded University Heights Academy in the championship match at 7:30 p.m. October 14th. The winner and runner-up advance to the Boys Region 2 tournament scheduled for Madisonville North Hopkins the following week. Tickets to the District 8 tournaments will be $10 cash at the gate. This week's Humphreys Physical Therapy HES Energy Net Services Michael Venable State Farm Player of the Week is University Heights Academy 2 sports star Cal Givens. The senior earned a spot in the KHSAA State Golf Tournament first round in Owensboro, then raced home and scored a goal for the Blazers in a 3-0 high school soccer win over Christian County last week. We were going to have that interview on our website this morning. We're having some issues with some of our equipment here. So as soon as we get that fixed, I will have that interview with Cal Givens on our website at WHOPAM.com. 7:40, back with sports, more sports right after this.
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20: The start of the University of Kentucky's 2026-27 college basketball season is just a day away. Big Blue Madness, the tip-off event for the men's and women's basketball season, scheduled to tip off at 6 p.m. local time Friday at Rupp Arena. The event will be streamed on ESPN+. Kentucky wide receiver DJ Miller may be sidelined for Saturday's game at South Carolina. Miller listed as doubtful for the road matchup this weekend. Could be an issue for a UK receiving corps that does not have a lot of depth. UK long snapper Cole Marzalak is also listed as doubtful, and backup cornerback Grant Grayton has been ruled out. The number 24-ranked Wildcats meet the Gamecocks for a 3:15 kickoff, airtime for Saturday's game 1 o'clock on 98.7 Light FM. More uncertainty has emerged over Lincoln Kineholtz's ability to play this weekend at NC State. The Louisville quarterback was officially listed as questionable on the ACC's first availability report of the week for the matchup between the Cardinals and the Wolfpack. On Monday, head coach Jeff Brohm did not provide details on the injury, but called Kineholtz's injury a game-time decision. Quarterback got hurt towards the end of the Cardinals' 30-27 loss to Wake Forest last Saturday. Western Kentucky University's football team will look for its second win in 5 days tonight as the Hilltoppers travel to take on New Mexico State at 7 p.m. Hilltoppers routed Mercyhurst 52-7 last Saturday for their first win of the season. In other games this weekend, number 9-ranked Austin Peay is hosting New Haven in the Governor's Homecoming game at 4 p.m. and Murray State on the road at number 7, North Dakota at 1 p.m. Saturday. Three teams punched their tickets to the division series in the MLB playoffs. The Cubs, unfortunately, they were eliminated from the playoffs. They fell to the Padres 4-1 from San Diego. Chicago was swept in the National League wildcard round and has won just one postseason series since 2017. San Diego will move on to face the Milwaukee Brewers in Game 1 on Saturday. The Braves, though, they're in a do-or-die situation this afternoon, or actually this evening. The team fell to the Phillies 4-3 in 10 innings from Atlanta yesterday. And the winner of tonight's game will go on to meet the Los Angeles Dodgers in the NLDS. Over in the American League, the White Sox swept the Astros following a 7-3 victory in Game 2. Chicago will visit the Cleveland Guardians for Game 1 of their ALDS on Saturday. The Yankees are also in the ALDS after sweeping the Red Sox with a 9-2 win yesterday. New York visits the Tampa Bay Rays for Game 1 on Saturday. For baseball fans, this is good news. Attendance for Major League Baseball games up for the fourth straight year. The league announced that nearly 72 million fans passed through the gates for a league-wide average of close to 30,000 per game. The two-time defending World Series champion Dodgers led the way with more than 4 million fans, while the Athletics brought up the rear by playing in Sacramento's AAA ballpark for a second straight year. The Tampa Bay Rays enjoyed the largest attendance increase after moving back into Tropicana Field. The Nashville Predators begin their 2026-27 NHL regular season tonight. The team battles the Wild at home. And week four begins in the NFL tonight in Cleveland as the Browns host the AFC North rival Steelers on Thursday Night Football. Both teams enter tied atop the division at 2-1. Airtime's at 6 o'clock on News Radio, 99.3 FM and 1230 AM WHOP. Cowboys fans, did you hear about this? Maybe Steelers fans. The Cowboys swinging a major trade to bolster their secondary. ESPN reporting the team acquired Joey Porter Jr. from the Steelers in exchange for a second-round pick in 2028 and a sixth-rounder in 27. The cornerback was at odds with Pittsburgh during the offseason after the sides failed to reach a contract extension. Porter was taken with a 32nd overall pick in the 2023 draft. Phoenix Suns forward Dylan Brooks awaiting his day in court on DUI charges. Court records indicate the Class 1 misdemeanor was filed on Monday with court appearance scheduled for October 28th. Brooks was arrested in Scottsdale during a traffic stop in March. ESPN reports marijuana also allegedly involved. We did have a winner on our sports quiz this morning, Jimmy Ezell. Jimmy Ezell was listening earlier today when we told you the answer to this one. In 1903, on this date, the first World Series was played. We wanted to know who was in the World Series, what two teams, and Jimmy knew it was the Boston Pilgrims and the Pittsburgh Pirates. Boston ended up winning that series. Jimmy wins a 3x5 American flag from Baldwin Appliance on the Boulevard and a gift card from Chick-fil-A. It's 7:45. That's a look at sports. I'm Joe Wilson.
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7: Multiple fire departments in Woodford County responded to an intense structure fire along McCracken Pike at the historic Glens Creek Distillery site near the Old Crow facility. Emergency management officials confirmed the blaze was restricted entirely to decommissioned abandoned storage warehouses, preventing any bourbon loss or flammable spirit runoff into Glens Creek and the Kentucky River. In Lexington, Bluegrass Community and Technical College has established a new regional life sciences advisory council to develop a local workforce pipeline for Central Kentucky's expanding pharmaceutical manufacturing sector. Industry partners, including Candiva Drug Delivery, Piramal, and Catalent, are leveraging state workforce training funds to prepare regional students as certified biotech operators. In Logan County, residents of Robin Wood Park Apartments in Russellville joined the Kentucky Tenant Union to demand municipal action after private property management failed to remit water payments, triggering a municipal disconnection notice from the city. While city officials granted an emergency 90-day reprieve, tenants are calling for special city council hearings and federal HUD intervention over hazardous living conditions. In Grant County, Kentucky State Police arrested 51-year-old Jason Wright of Corinth following an undercover internet sting conducted by E-Crime Branch. Troopers executed a search warrant at Wright's residence and seized digital storage hardware, booking him into county detention on 28 counts of possessing and distributing child sexual abuse material. Separately in Lexington, animal care officers transferred 74 rescued birds and rabbits removed from a single local residence to the Lexington Humane Society. Shelter staff constructed 4 temporary housing corrals to shelter over 60 rescued ducks and chickens in what marks the largest single fowl intake in shelter history. I'm Travis Laird.
6: This is the Kentucky News Network.
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22: Here's your WHOP Weather Center forecast. Sunshine mixed with clouds at times today, with daytime highs approaching 92. Winds out of the south, 8 to 15 miles an hour. Partly cloudy skies again. Tonight, slight chance of rain showers. Lows dip down to about 70. Thunderstorms likely. Tomorrow, high temperatures reach up to 78. Overcast skies. That's the forecast. I'm meteorologist Megan Mulford for 98.7 Light FM. Right now, it's 68 degrees.
20: It is 66 in Elkton, 71 over in Katy's, and 68 in Clarksville at 7:51. 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
19: Bob Bryson is in his mid-70s, lives in Greenup County over in far eastern Kentucky. Back when he was a teenager in the 1960s, they built a baseball field on the family farm there, and they've been playing baseball on it every year since. They just celebrated their 60th season of playing there this past summer. Now again, being in his mid-70s, Bryson knows he has to at some point talk about that ugly R word, retirement. I ask him about that.
24: Well, how many more years of this for you, or do you have any idea?
25: I think I can go another 3, 4, 5 years. Hopefully I can keep going. If I can make it 20, 30, then I get to another decade there. I think it would make me 8 decades of playing on my field if I could make it to 2030. So that's the thing to shoot for now.
24: You probably put in as much effort and work in maintaining your field as you do playing on it, right?
25: Oh, my goodness, yes. There were 2 weeks this year where the temperature was probably 95 every day of the week, and I wasn't completely recovered from the heart surgery, and it just wore me out. One of those weeks, we played every day of the week. Every day but Sunday, we played, so I had to get the field ready. 6 days in a row, and I think I played in. Sometimes if somebody doesn't have enough players, I'll step in and play. So I think I played in 4 of those 6 games.
19: Now, again, he mentioned heart surgery because he had a quadruple bypass back in January, and yet in his mid-70s, and you know how brutal the heat was at times this past summer, he played baseball on his field all summer long, and as he said, hopes to continue a few more years, at least make it into the 2030s for 8 decades of playing baseball on his field. We're rooting for him. We hope that happens. That's it for today. I'm Gary Fogle, Kentucky Sports Memories.
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20: And we're coming up on 8 a.m., 70 degrees in Hopkinsville. 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
7: NBC News Radio, I'm Michael Kastner. Tennessee's first woman scheduled to be executed in over 200 years is still alive. Krista Pike was scheduled to be put to death on Wednesday by lethal injection, but the procedure failed and Pike was still breathing after receiving two doses. Witnesses describe what they saw.
8: They went through two rounds and she was still breathing at the end. It was very ragged. She said that there was a spot that was burning and hurting and asked if that was normal. None of it was normal. I covered all the executions last year and most of the ones this year. We haven't seen anything like it. It went really poorly.
9: Almost the entire time she was kicking her feet so often that she was actually knocking the sheet that laid over her off.
7: Pike was taken to a hospital after the botched execution. Her condition is unknown this morning. Governor Bill Lee says he's pausing executions for the rest of the year, and he's ordered an investigation. President Trump will be campaigning in two states today to rally Republicans ahead of the midterm elections. Today, Trump will be in Denton, Texas, to tour the Peterbilt Motors facility and deliver remarks to workers. Later in the day, the president will be in Durant, Oklahoma, for a rally with candidates that he's endorsed. Two people are dead after a medical helicopter with five people on board crashed in the waters off of California's Catalina Island. More from Mark Mayfield. Field.
10: It happened just after takeoff, which was a little before 8 p.m. The Reach Air Medical Services helicopter was near a helipad at Pebbly Beach near Avalon. KTLA says two people were killed and two people were taken to a hospital. The Los Angeles County Fire Department says one person is missing. The helicopter is now under 240 feet of water, so crews won't try to recover the aircraft until the sun is up.
7: Michael Kastner, NBC News Radio.
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12: And good morning. This is WHOP News, and I'm Hannah Hagman reporting. The Christian County Agriculture Expo Center was filled with fourth grade students learning about farm safety for Christian County Progressive Agriculture Safety Day, Wednesday. Fourth grade students from Christian County Public Schools and University Heights Academy rotated through a variety of stations focusing on electrical safety, tractor safety, fire safety, and much more. Christian County 4-H agent Jeremiah Johnson says the station showed students dangers that they may not be aware of, how to avoid those dangers, and what to do if they occur.
23: There's things that I think we all take for granted, or we just assume things are safe when they might not be. Mm-hmm. And this explains why things happen or why they tell you don't do this or don't do that. We can actually show them what happens when some of those things happen. and tell them the best way to protect themselves. I mean, we even have a demonstration here from Pembroke Fire Department where they're showing them how to use fire extinguishers. Mm-hmm. We hope we never have to, but, you know, you might end up needing to use a fire extinguisher. Mm-hmm. So they're walking them through what that looks like and how long it takes the kids to put out a fire so that they know if something ever happens in their house, how they can stop that fire.
12: The Guthrie Police Department is gearing up for their first ever Shop with a Cop initiative, and they hope to bring some holiday cheer and help make a difference in the lives of children in need. But first, they'll need to raise some funds to help support their Shop with a Cop efforts, and Guthrie Police Chief Kevin Saunders tells WHOP News they'll be hosting a cornhole tournament fundraiser to do just that. The tournament is set for October 24th, with team registration happening now. And Chief Saunders says it'll be a big family event with free food, activities for kids, music, and friendly competition. The Tennessee Valley Authority is moving forward with their plans to expand nuclear energy after the U.S. Nuclear Regulatory Commission issued a construction permit for the Clinch River Unit 1. That unit will be a small modular reactor and is set to be located at the TVA's Clinch River Nuclear Site near Oak Ridge, Tennessee. And that's been your news. My name is Hannah Hagman, reporting for WHOP News.
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13: Here's your WHOP Weather Center forecast. Sunshine mixed with clouds at times today, with daytime highs approaching 92. Winds out of the south, 8 to 15 miles an hour. Partly cloudy skies again. Tonight, slight chance of rain showers. Lows dip down to about 70. Thunderstorms likely. Tomorrow, high temperatures reach up to 78. Overcast skies. That's the forecast. I'm meteorologist Megan Mulford for 98.7 Light FM. Right now, 70.
20: 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Follow online to know more about upcoming job opportunities in our region. University Heights Academy's girls golf team shot a new team record score of 331, but came up just short of advancing to the KHSAA State Golf Tournament Wednesday at the Bardstown Country Club at Maywood. Campbell Lindsay and Ella Perry each shot 9 over par 81 and led the team to a fourth-place tie in the team standings at the KHSAA Section 1 tournament. Lindsay and Perry tied for 26th individually. The Lady Blazers in Graves County barely missed qualifying for the next round. The top three teams and top 15 individuals not on one of those three teams move on. Lindsay and Perry also missed qualifying individually by one stroke. Allie Sandifer shot an 84 and tied for 38th place. Caroline Tucker carded an 85 and was tied for 43rd. Todd County Central's Naomi Welburn also played in the tournament. She shot a 110. Cumberland County's Kinsey Willen won the individual tournament, 2 under par 70, and Wes Jessamine was the team champion with a 22 par over par, while Bowling Green and Taylor County also advanced. The dates and times for the 2026 Boys and Girls District 8 soccer tournaments, which will be played at Fort Campbell, have been set. The girls' tournament semifinal scheduled for 5:30 p.m. October 12th and will feature number 2 seed Christian County against number 3 and host seed Fort Campbell. The two teams met August 27th with the Lady Tigers winning in a shootout that took 9 PKs. The winner advances to play top seed UHA at 5:30 p.m. October 14th in the district title match. The winner and runner-up advance to the girls' Region 2 tournament scheduled for Henderson County High School the following week. Meanwhile, the boys' tournament will open the semifinals at 7:30 p.m. October 12th. Second seed Christian County takes on third seed and hosts Fort Campbell. The two teams met last month at the Stadium of Champions, with the Tigers winning 5-1 in a match that included several yellow cards and a fight. The winner advances to play top seed University Heights Academy in the championship match at 7:30 p.m. October 14th. The winner and runner-up advance to the boys' Region 2 tournament scheduled for Madisonville North Hopkins the following week. Tickets to the District 8 tournaments will be $10 cash at the gate. This week's Humphreys Physical Therapy HES Energy Net Service Michael Venable State Farm Player of the Week is University Heights Academy 2 sports star Cal Givens. We'll have our interview with Givens up to our website later on this morning. You can find that at WHOPAM.com. 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
20: The tip-off event for the University of Kentucky's 2026-27 college basketball season just one day away. Big Blue Madness, the tip-off event for the men's and women's basketball season, scheduled to tip off at 6 p.m. Friday at Rupp Arena. That event will be streamed on ESPN+. Western Kentucky University's football team will look for its second win in 5 days tonight as the Hilltoppers travel to

0: Predators begin their 2026-27 NHL regular season tonight. The team will take on the Wild. And week four in the NFL begins tonight with Cleveland and the Steelers. That one can be heard at 6:30 tonight on News Radio 99.3 FM and 1230 AM WHOP. It's 8:10. That's a look at WHOP Sports. I'm Joe Wilson.
1: This is Bloomberg Money Minute. The Federal Trade Commission is turning up the heat on the artificial intelligence industry. The agency is said to be investigating OpenAI, Anthropic, and other AI companies about the safety of their products. The probe comes after a string of incidents involving AI agents accessing systems they weren't supposed to. No comment from OpenAI or Anthropic so far. Checking on the market, stock futures are seeing gains as investors focus on the latest earnings results from Micron Technology. The memory chipmaker gave an upbeat revenue and profit forecast. And Airbnb is adding an option for travelers in some markets to rent baby gear and have it sent to their rental home. Starting in November, Airbnb will work with BabyQuip so guests traveling with young children can have cribs, strollers, high chairs, and toys delivered to their lodgings in more than 60 cities. In addition, the company is partnering with Rinse for scheduled laundry pickup, delivery, and next-day rush service. Courtney Donahoe, Bloomberg Radio.
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0: Welcome back into the Early Bird Show. It's 8:16 on your Thursday, October the 1st. It is, as Hannah said, first day of spooky season. And it's 71 degrees right now in Hoppersville. As we take a look at our 98.7 Light FM Weather Center forecast for you, we're going up to 92 today under partly cloudy skies. Tonight, overcast with a slight chance of some scattered showers late, a low of 70. Friday, cloudy with scattered thunderstorms likely with a high of 78. And then Saturday, overcast with a slight chance of scattered showers with a high of 73. The extended forecast, slight chance of showers on Sunday, a high of 76. And then Monday and Tuesday, sunny with highs in the low to mid-70s. Jeff Hanna's not here. We can talk a little bit of sports. I do want to say congratulations to the UHA girls golf team.
1: Right.
0: Shot their highest ever score in a tournament, 331 yesterday. Mm-hmm. Missed out on the second round, the final round of the state tournament, just by a few shots.
1: Oh, yeah.
0: And also Campbell Lindsay and Ella Perry only missed out by one shot of advancing individually. Yeah. So. Great job by those ladies, and great season. Good job by Brandon Grace coaching them.
1: Mm-hmm.
0: A good season there for them.
1: Yeah, once I figured out the rules and who they take and who they don't, and, you know, the top three teams go.
0: Yep.
1: And UHA tied for fourth
0: right.
1: with Graves County.
0: Right.
1: So I knew that wasn't going to happen. But then I went to start looking at individuals. So
0: yep.
1: I memorized the three teams that were going.
0: Yep.
1: And every time I got to one of their players, I just skipped them.
0: Yep.
1: So I just counted from the top and went all the way down. And I got to my 15, and I was doing it on my phone. So I could still see Campbell and Ella's name.
0: Yes.
1: But it wasn't in the 15. And I thought, man, they're that close.
0: Yes, and so
1: that close.
0: There were two girls, if they had bogeyed in their last hole,
1: right,
0: would have created about an 8 or 9 player playoff,
1: mm-hmm.
0: and
1: mm-hmm.
0: they would have been in it.
1: Right.
0: One of the girls didn't, a girl from Davis County actually finished with an 80.
1: Well,
0: so there
1: 80,
0: was no way they could catch her then. Josh Hunt's daughter.
1: Did she
0: qualified?
1: Did she qualify?
0: So she's going to make it to the state tournament.
1: Her brother was pretty good, you know.
0: Absolutely, absolutely. But congratulations to them.
1: Yeah, congratulations.
0: Yeah.
1: You know, and as I read your story, and as Brandon said, you know, great. They shot their highest score.
0: Yeah,
1: I mean,
0: ever.
1: They did what they could, especially on a course that probably they were not familiar with.
0: Right,
1: never played on. Of course, I'm sure. Most of them had not played on it unless you were from that area.
0: Yes.
1: So, you know, a school from that area.
0: And they kind of did, they kind of learned something at the region. They kind of figured out on that back nine that if they can beat the people they're playing with, their scores is going to, their scores would eventually pass the teams.
1: Uh-huh.
0: And that's kind of what they did yesterday. They were struggling a little bit, and then they all just kind of buckled down, tried to beat the people that were in it, and then they got to fourth place with Graves.
1: Sure.
0: County, so.
1: Yeah. Which is
0: congratulations.
1: A great accomplishment.
0: Yeah.
1: And now they take the 15 from each region plus three teams, or three sections.
0: Yeah.
1: It's three sections, right?
0: Four.
1: Four sections?
0: Four.
1: Okay.
0: Yeah, so you'll have 12 teams there, and then you'll have the 60 that are not on one of those three.
1: Right.
0: So
1: okay.
0: you've got quite a few golfers that will be that.
1: And it's a 36-hole event for state, if I understand correctly.
0: Yeah, you know, they tried to – they're trying to – yesterday was basically like – the first round. And so what they were trying to do is cut down on the number of people that are making it, because it was taking too long to play those rounds up at the state tournament. So this way they can kind of narrow it down. I believe Bowling Green is where they'll be playing the state tournament.
1: They always play that. I can't remember the name of it. But if I saw it, I was, that's it. That's what I remember. If you had attended a high school football or a basketball game back when we were in school, and you paid any attention at all to the PA announcer, well, that gentleman's name was Steve Hamrick.
0: Yes.
1: And we had received word earlier in the week. I had received word a couple of weeks ago that he was not doing well. And Steve Hamrick recently passed away.
0: Yep.
1: He passed away a week ago today. And Hannah has had his service information on the air, but I just wanted to note Steve.
0: He was a congressman, wasn't he?
1: He was a congressman. I think for one term.
0: Yep.
1: And but the person that called to let me know about that his passing was near that he just wasn't doing well. Wanted me to point out that you know, he a minister by trade.
2: Yes, he was.
1: And yeah. But he also started a college book company.
2: Yes, that's
1: selling
2: correct.
1: Books.
2: Yep.
1: And he basically, if a student couldn't afford the book, just gave it to him.
2: Yeah.
1: You know, he had backers or supporters or whatever you want to call it. And Steve, just a great, and I know a lot of people around here, I know in his obituary information doesn't say anything about him being from Hopkinsville,
2: yep.
1: but, you know, grew up in Murray,
2: yep.
1: has lived in Louisville for a long time now, and just wanted to make note of...
2: he was a very nice man.
1: Oh, yes, yeah. Very, very helpful, mm-hmm. and like I said, I was just a kid then. I didn't pay much attention to the PA,
2: right?
1: You know, who was doing the PA at football and basketball, especially for Hopkinsville High School.
2: Right.
1: I think he was primarily Hopkinsville High School. But I do remember once I got out of high school and then started tagging along with Mike Chadwell and Tony Winfield and Hal King and those folks at ball games, I got to know Steve more, mm-hmm. you know, got to know him. And
2: yep.
1: just a super guy, do anything for you. And I hate to hear of that, but again, a lot of people around here know Steve. Steve Hamrick passed away at the age of 75 about a week or so ago.
2: Mm-hmm.
1: Well, Joe, you mentioned the weather. Of course, it's going to rain this weekend.
2: Yes, it is.
1: And it's going to be nice starting Monday, uh-huh. which it normally goes that way.
2: Of course.
1: And
2: we need the rain.
1: We do need the rain, yeah. Yeah, it's dry everywhere.
2: It's bad news for the community college golf tournament.
1: Yeah, it is.
2: That's scheduled for tomorrow.
1: Yeah,
2: from what I understand,
1: uh-huh.
2: I get this from a good source.
1: Right.
2: If it's just barely sprinkling,
1: uh-huh.
2: or, you know, a little
1: yeah.
2: misty or whatever,
1: yeah.
2: they're gonna try to play it. But if it gets into storming, then that's
1: right.
2: out.
1: Yeah, hopefully the rain will hold off. One image that I saw was like around midday.
2: Uh-huh.
1: Now, I know that's probably about the time they're finishing up because they do a shotgun start, what, at about 8:30?
2: Something like that.
1: Eight
2: I don't
1: or 8:30,
2: right in front of me, but
1: 9
2: it's
1: o'clock.
2: Early. Yeah.
1: Yeah, something like that. I know that tournament, you know, we haven't talked about it a lot, but it fills up before they even get a chance to talk about
2: that's
1: it.
2: That's correct.
1: I mean, it have overflow. And you're talking about textbooks and a great thing. That's what that tournament's for.
2: Mm-hmm.
1: is to help students with textbook scholarships.
2: Yep.
1: And the Hopkinsville Community College Foundation is a great organization.
2: Yep.
1: If you can help them out in any way, if you're not playing golf and you want to make a donation, I'm sure you can get in touch with anyone at the college.
2: Right.
1: I believe Rena is running, is the director of
2: uh-huh.
1: that
2: yep.
1: now.
2: Yep.
1: So you could check with her. But that's just a great organization that they have there at the college. And they help students with textbooks or any other material. I guess, do you still physically get a book, Joe?
2: You know, I don't know if you do or not. A lot of everything's pretty much,
1: you know, with
2: you know,
1: computers.
2: Yeah.
1: I mean, do you physically?
2: They do a lot of online stuff.
1: I was going to say, do you physically hold a book anymore?
2: Yeah.
1: But there are other costs. Yeah. There are other, and the foundation is there to help out, and I know that you don't want the cost of a book to hinder someone from being able to further their education.
2: I have someone who is
1: okay.
2: has checked in with us. Registration tomorrow is at 7:30
1: okay.
2: in the morning. Shotgun is at 8:30,
1: okay.
2: and Rena Young is who you need to talk
1: okay.
2: to
1: yeah.
2: for your
1: yeah.
2: for your interest. It's a good
1: yeah.
2: thing she's listening.
1: Yeah.
2: This morning.
1: Oh, I know. Yeah. Well, that's good.
2: She's bailing us out over here.
1: Bailing
2: Jeff.
1: Us out.
2: Jeff,
1: yeah.
2: I want to say thank you to you for. First of all, allowing me to have
1: oh,
2: a day
1: man.
2: Off yesterday.
1: You get you know, I got to looking. You know how I know when's the last time that I filled in on the morning show is when I do this.
2: Yeah.
1: Now,
2: that's right.
1: I'm going to say it was back in May.
2: Yeah.
1: Is that when you guys were away?
2: Yep.
1: Was
2: yep.
1: it in May was
2: yep.
1: the last time?
2: Sure did.
1: Was the last time. And so the temperatures were about the
2: yeah.
1: same, and the forecast
2: yeah.
1: was about the
2: yeah.
1: same as it was in May,
2: so pretty
1: as
2: close.
1: It was in late September.
2: Well, I want to appreciate you filling
1: yeah.
2: in for me because
1: oh, yeah.
2: I would not have been able to make it yesterday.
1: Oh, yeah.
2: It took us – we went to a concert,
1: right.
2: for those who don't know.
1: It was it in Nashville?
2: It was in Franklin.
1: Oh,
2: it's
1: Franklin.
2: The new,
1: South.
2: It's First
1: South
2: Bank.
1: There. Oh, yeah.
2: And it's,
1: it's
2: an
1: I
2: old
1: bet
2: rock
1: it's beautiful.
2: Quarry. It's an
1: yeah.
2: old rock quarry.
1: Yeah,
2: they turned into a
1: same
2: really
1: pictures.
2: Pretty place.
1: Yeah, same pictures.
2: But anyway, it took us 2 hours to go 9 miles from the mall in Franklin
1: uh-huh.
2: to the site.
1: Right.
2: So
1: just to get to get parked.
2: Yes.
1: Were you late? Yes. For your concert.
2: Missed Hinder, and I missed, we missed the second act, but we were there in time to watch Seether and Staines.
1: So I was getting ready to say, mention the groups or the performers, because I'm sure I'm not going to know any of them.
2: You will.
1: You
2: will.
1: You think so?
2: Yes.
1: Think
2: in fact, I had pulled up a few. I actually pulled one up this morning.
1: It's in our system?
2: Yeah, so this is Hubastain.
1: Hubastain. I do know them. I do know them.
2: So you might know that.
1: Yeah, I do know that.
2: Let's see here. While that's playing, I'll see if I can find the song here. The other one is Hinder.
1: Oh, okay.
2: And Hinder has this song. A lot of people don't, they might know this one. It's called Lips of an Angel.
1: Oh, yeah.
2: A lot of people will know this song.
1: Yeah.
2: But yes.
1: Okay. We missed Hinder. Realize that stuff. Yeah. I guess our library is so vast that I don't know exactly
2: there. Both of these are more of the ballad style of song.
1: They
2: now.
1: Are.
2: I will tell you that Seether did not have, we do not have any Seether and we do not have any Staines.
1: I wouldn't think so.
2: I'll tell you, it was a great concert.
1: Good.
2: Had a really good time and got to spend time with Kaylee and and Clay, and so it was a great time.
1: It worked out because you sent me the stuff for golf on Tuesday afternoon, so I was able to get that up on the website before I left on Tuesday. So that was one thing I didn't have to do yesterday morning.
2: Right.
1: And then I just had to put together some golf, you know, some volleyball and some soccer stuff.
2: Yep.
1: And no, it worked out well because I actually, when the 10th hour hit that I had been here, you know, I looked at the clock and I thought, ooh, it's 2:00. I think I'm going home.
2: Yeah.
1: And because I knew baseball was on. I probably would have stayed and just finished up here and not pushed it all to today that I had left. But I thought, you know, I think I'm going home.
2: I don't blame you.
1: It was it's been a while since I'd been at home on a work day at 2:00.
2: And there is nothing
1: and there
2: better
1: to stay.
2: Is there nothing better than watching this playoff baseball
1: this time of
2: the
1: year.
2: Afternoon?
1: Yeah. It makes it feel like fall, even though it was 90-something degrees outside. Yeah,
2: that's right.
1: It still just made it – there's just something about baseball in the fall.
2: That's right.
1: But, I mean, you've got colliding of all the worlds right now.
2: You do.
1: You have got – I mean, every major sport is playing.
2: Right.
1: WNBA, NBA is getting ready to start.
2: Yep.
1: Hockey has started.
2: Yep.
1: You've got Major League Baseball, NFL, college football, high school sports. I mean, everything that can be going – is going right now. Now, NBA, I don't know that they've started any exhibition play or not, preseason games or not.
2: No,
1: but it's coming
2: they're
1: up
2: usually
1: quick.
2: About a week behind the NHL. But,
1: you know.
2: Of course, you have Big Blue Madness tomorrow.
1: I know it, yeah.
2: That's a big thing at 6 o'clock, I believe.
1: And our first UK college basketball game is coming up quick.
2: Yeah.
1: I want to say it's the 16th.
2: Wow.
1: I haven't even looked to see who they're playing, but there's a game on the 16th.
2: Yeah, I had somebody just text us and said, hey, did the Cubs win?
1: No, they did not.
2: As a St. Louis Cardinal fan.
1: Yeah. I was going to make a – you know, I don't like throwing shade at people because
2: – We weren't there.
1: When you throw shade, you're most of the time you're punching down.
2: Correct.
1: You know, and I don't want to do that.
2: Yeah.
1: I'm not that person to get on and bye-bye-bye, this is what we do, bye-bye-bye.
2: Right.
1: I don't do that.
2: Yeah.
1: I don't preach that here.
2: Yeah.
1: Now, if, Joe, you do that, that's okay.
2: No, I was teasing Scott Colley.
1: Yeah.
2: Because Scott kind of was teasing me.
1: Right.
2: And then there was another friend of mine who's a Cubs fan that always puts up on Facebook for the last 4 years something about the Cubs are playing today. Who are the Cards playing?
1: That's right.
2: You know, so. Yeah.
1: Well, my only thing that I – and as far as throwing shade, this is about as close as I'm going to play and throw. The Cardinals played 162 games this year.
2: Yep.
1: The Cubs played 164.
2: I know. That's correct.
1: That's it.
2: Yep.
1: And in that 63rd and 64th game, they did not win.
2: That's correct. They're not flying the W flag.
1: They're not flying. They did not fly the W
2: too
1: flag.
2: Too bad.
1: Yeah. Too bad.
2: That's right.
1: Too bad. So sad. That's all the shade I'm going to throw.
2: There you go.
1: You know, but yeah, I don't get into all that.
2: Yeah.
1: You know.
2: Because it'll come back
1: stuff.
2: On you.
1: Yeah, it will. You know, eventually it will.
2: A certain football team that I like is 3-0, but they have to play the Chiefs this week. And I've had a couple of friends that have tried to get me to say and brag. Right. I'm not bragging because right. I don't want to see the end of the score on Sunday. You know, so
1: you know, just do your job and let the results speak for themselves. That's all, you know.
2: That's right.
1: Cardinals didn't make the playoffs. Maybe next year.
2: Yeah, that's right.
1: Maybe next year. Hey, a couple of things quickly because our guest is here.
2: Yeah.
1: It's National Homemade Cookies Day.
2: Oh.
1: So that sounds good.
2: Walked in on Mom making snickerdoodles last week.
1: Oh, did you really?
2: Yeah. Well, they were good.
1: I don't remember seeing any out here, Joe.
2: Well,
1: did they even make
2: them?
1: They
2: didn't make it to me.
1: They didn't they didn't even make them to you.
2: She was making them for somebody else. So
1: okay, okay. Well, Joe, I do like snickerdoodles.
2: I know.
1: especially your mom's.
2: I know. She just let us down.
1: Especially your mom's. I do like Ms. K's snickerdoodles.
2: Yeah.
1: Or anything else she wants to make and send out of here.
2: That's right.
1: I will partake. it's a CD player day today.
2: Yes, and you know they're coming back.
1: They are.
2: Yep.
1: They are. International Coffee Day. Yesterday was National
2: Coffee Day.
1: So,
2: it should be every day, right?
1: So today's International Coffee Day. Tomorrow will be World Coffee Day.
2: Yeah.
1: Which I don't know why international and world's not the same thing. International Music Day today.
2: Always good.
1: Uh-huh. Yeah. It's International Raccoon Appreciation Day. Don't know why, but...
2: Yeah.
1: There it is.
2: Yep. Go ahead with that.
1: Yep.
2: All right.
1: Yep. And here's my day, Joe. Less than perfect day.
2: Well, that's me too.
1: Yeah.
2: Yep.
1: It needs to have far in front of it, but we'll just take less than perfect today.
2: Hey, if you're not, if you make errors, it just, you know, you're at least you're trying, right?
1: That means somebody's paying attention.
2: That's right.
1: If they point them out.
2: Yep.
1: It's a Model T day today.
2: Yes, because the first one rolled off of the.
1: Did it? Okay.
2: In 1908. You know how much it cost? A new Model T in 1908?
1: No, I wouldn't have a clue.
2: $825.
1: Is that right?
2: Yeah.
1: Okay. I could buy a few of those.
2: Yeah.
1: Yeah. Not very many, but a few.
2: Right.
1: Let's see here. It's National Black Dog Day. And I'm sorry, Hannah's not here to talk about that with us.
2: We did talk a little about that.
1: Did you talk
2: earlier
1: about
2: today.
1: That a little bit?
2: Yeah, sure.
1: Okay.
2: Did.
1: It's National Pumpkin Spice Day, which they started way before today.
2: Yeah. She's already told me that she's had several of those.
1: She
2: didn't wait.
1: I can see October 1st. I'm good with that.
2: Mm-hmm.
1: And then it's a World Vegetarian Day today.
2: Okay.
1: So, you know, normally this is just part of the list.
2: Uh-huh.
1: With it being October 1st,
2: yep.
1: There's always a bunch of these.
2: Yes.
1: A lot of them. All right, Joe, a couple of jokes. I hope you still have Michael Jackson
2: He's
1: over
2: here.
1: There.
2: He's ready.
1: You didn't replace him with Hoobastank or anything like that, or Stang
2: not.
1: Or Stink or Stench or whatever that other band. What was that other one?
2: Stained.
1: Caesar. Okay, well, I was getting close.
2: Yeah.
1: I was getting close.
2: Yeah.
1: Can you hear this morning?
2: I can.
1: Okay, you can.
2: Now,
1: could
2: yesterday,
1: you hear yesterday morning?
2: Yesterday was a little bit foggy.
1: Okay,
2: but, yeah.
1: Okay. Let's see here. Why did the picture get arrested?
2: I don't know.
1: It got framed.
2: Whew, that's on the borderline. I'm going to let that one slide.
1: That's
2: borderline.
1: All right. Why do M&Ms go to school?
2: I don't know.
1: Because they want to be smarty. I knew you would hit me.
2: Yeah.
1: That's just too big
2: of a stretch.
1: I know. All right. Very good. Let's do our quiz this morning.
2: All right.
1: Again, I said, we've got a guest, so I want to move on here. Here we go. 270-886-9467. 270-886-9467. That is the number to text in your name and the answer to today's trivia question. And you are eligible to win if your name is not Michelle, Rachel, or Jeff. Well, I guess I should give last names.
2: Yes.
1: Jeff Grace, because you could have that name and still win.
2: Right.
1: Jeff Grace, Rachel Farmer, and Michelle Braun.
2: Yep.
1: If you are one of those three, you're not eligible.
2: That's a Hall of Fame list.
1: A Hall of Fame list.
2: Yeah.
1: Everybody else, though, is eligible this morning. And again, we'll give away our $15 Krusty Pig gift card tomorrow. And we've also got a box of chocolates for you today for the winner today. All right, here we go with today's question. What U.S. state flag has a Union Jack flag on it? Did you know this, Joe?
2: I did not either. Nope.
1: What U.S. state flag has a Union Jack flag on it? Now, I'm trying to picture the flag of this state when I was watching this television show.
2: Yeah.
1: That's all I'm going to say.
2: Okay.
1: I think I may have given it away.
2: Maybe.
1: But maybe. You don't know. Because there are TV shows that are based in a lot of states.
2: That's right.
1: What U.S. state flag has a Union Jack flag on it? And it looks like that it's a daily double
2: it
1: today.
2: It is.
1: Jimmy Ezell is our winner today. He knew that it was Hawaii. And
2: Jimmy wanted to get all his wins out on the first day.
1: The first day. Yeah. Now, Jimmy, you got to listen. Yeah, we still want you to listen, even though you've won on the first day. We still want you to listen.
2: That's right.
1: Now with this particular one, and unless he wins the gift card tomorrow, he can still play during the week.
2: Yes.
1: So he's good.
2: Yes.
1: He's good. He's good. What U.S. state flag has a Union Jack flag on it? Well, the answer is Hawaii. And I was trying to picture the flag in front of headquarters for Hawaii 5-0.
2: Right, yes.
1: You know,
2: yes,
1: what
2: yes.
1: was on that. So, but, yeah, what U.S. state flag has a Union Jack flag on it? The answer is Hawaii. And Jimmy Ezell is our winner today. And Jimmy's going in the cup for the drawing. He picks up the chocolate. And then we'll put his name in the hat for tomorrow for our Krusty Pig gift card giveaway. All right, since Hannah is away this morning, she had to step away this morning, so I'll grab the birthdays here real quick, and I'll tell you that they are brought to you by Valor Hall Conference and Event Center, great for weddings, business meetings, private parties, military balls, and many functions. Outside Fort Campbell Gate, 7 Oak Grove, call 270-640-7144 today. All right, Doris Johnson, happy birthday today from your friends and family at Campbell Street Church of Christ. Tommy Cowan, happy birthday today. That's from the Living Hope Baptist Church family. First birthday to, is it Bowie or Bowie?
2: I said Bowie, but Bowie? I don't know that. Okay. I don't know for
1: Bowie
2: sure.
1: Bowie K. Casey from Ellie and Papa T is having a birthday today. Brandon Fort, happy birthday today. Jacob Pyle is celebrating. Lindsay Smith. Also, Shannon Brown, happy birthday today. Sheila Willis, happy birthday. And John Burke is celebrating today as well. And that's from St. John Methodist Church and family and friends. All right, it is 8:38. Back with our guests right after this.
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9: Here's your WHOP Weather Center forecast. Sunshine mixed with clouds at times today, with daytime highs approaching 92. Winds out of the south, 8 to 15 miles an hour. Partly cloudy skies again. Tonight, slight chance of rain showers. Lows dip down to about 70. Thunderstorms likely. Tomorrow, high temperatures reach up to 78. Overcast skies. That's the forecast. I'm meteorologist Megan Mulford for 98.7 Light FM. Right now, 70.
2: 75 in Elkton right now, 76 over in Katy's. It's 72 in Princeton. And Jeff, just so we know, it is Bowie. Bowie. So
1: Bowie,
2: the first birthday today for Bowie K. Casey. That's from Ellie and Papa T.
1: All right. Well, happy birthday. 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Glad to have back in our studios this morning from Junior Auxiliary. Taylor Blakely is joining us. Taylor, good morning.
10: Good morning.
1: Good to see you again.
10: Yes, good to
1: talk
10: see
1: about a charity event that's coming up. the charity ball.
10: Yes, Junior Auxiliary is hosting our 61st annual charity ball this November 14th. It's going to be at the Oak Grove Casino, and our beneficiary this year is Sanctuary, so we're very excited.
1: Yeah, you said when you were here before that you're having it down at the casino, and you have a casino theme for the charity ball this year.
10: Yes, casino theme, and it's a gala event, so we ask everyone to dress up. We will have it's My Big Disco Band joining us, so I think they'll do a really great job, and we'll have a silent auction. It'll be a great night.
1: Joe, you're going to have to get your best James Bond outfit out.
2: I do need to get that out, don't I?
1: You do?
2: Yeah.
1: Get your James Bond outfit out, and what is it, Miss Pennywise?
2: Miss Penny something.
1: Yeah. You'll have to.
2: Money Penny.
1: Yeah, there you go. You mentioned Sanctuary as well, and each year you guys, when you put this on, you pick a local organization to benefit, and Sanctuary is going to be this year's beneficiary. Kind of talk about why you selected them and what makes that so special.
10: So for those who aren't familiar with Sanctuary, they're a nonprofit serving 9 counties in Western Kentucky. They provide shelter and other vital resources to victims of sexual assault and domestic violence. And they're currently working on their Courage to Begin Again campaign, which is working towards a new facility. So we're really, really excited to help them in that new campaign and that new adventure, and just really hope that we can get some support for them this year at Charity Ball.
1: Mm-hmm. Now, the event, as you said, coming up November 14th. What about tickets, and what's the best way or easiest way to get those?
10: So this year, tickets can be purchased online, and the link is posted on our Facebook page. And I believe WHOP also shared it. So, yes, you can find it those two places or reach out to a Junior Auxiliary member.
1: Okay, good. Mm-hmm. How much are the tickets?
10: Tickets are $50 for an individual ticket and $90 for a couple.
1: Okay, good. And, of course, money's raised going to go to Sanctuary Incorporated.
10: Yes, all money raised from the event will go to Sanctuary, so it'll be a great night. Right.
1: Now, will you be playing your own games that night, or will you encourage people to go to the other areas of the facility and play games?
10: So they'll probably be going to the other areas of the facility as well, but like I said, we'll have a band in our ballroom area along with the silent auction, so yeah, people can just come and go as they please.
1: Yeah,
10: and
1: sure.
10: Yeah.
1: Yeah. Talk a little bit about, and I don't want to put you on the spot, but some of the items you have for your silent auction.
10: For our silent auction, we've got some bourbon. We have a Purple Toad wine basket. I know Tidal Wave here in Hopkinsville donated some coupons for a free car wash.
1: Okay.
10: Todd's Jewelry donated a basket. And I know we have some more items, but off the top of my head, those are the ones that I can name.
1: No, that's quite all right. I know when we talk about silent auctions, and I look at someone and I say, I'm going to put you on the spot.
10: Yeah.
1: You know, what are some of the items? But for those attending, you'll be able to go and you'll be able to look and see what all is there. And,
10: absolutely.
1: And like I said, you'll walk around the table and you'll put a price down, and somebody may come back behind you and put another price down. So you got to go back.
10: Right.
1: You know, so keep going back. Especially if it's something that you really, really want.
10: Right. And we're still looking for more items. So if you would like to donate, you can email HopkinsvilleJACharityBall@gmail.com or reach out to our Facebook page or a member, and we'd happily take those donations.
1: Yeah.
10: So.
1: Now, you talked about Sanctuary and what they do. Talk about Junior Auxiliary and what you guys do. You're not just selling pork chops at the fair. You do a whole lot more, don't you?
10: Do a whole lot more than that. We're a local organization compromised of young ladies in Hopkinsville, and we do community service along with, we have kind of a set group of events that we do every year. So our big one is Fair Booth, where we sell pork chops and we sell other food items, and that's always a great time. Charity Ball is also a big event for us, and then Pop, which is our Parade of Pennies. It's Breakfast with Santa, where we provide Christmas to children and put on a free Breakfast with Santa, so that's always fun too.
1: Yeah. You know, Parade of Pennies, you know, that was an event that this radio station did for a number of years.
10: Oh, okay.
1: Yeah, I'm pretty sure that we started it.
10: Okay.
1: And then Junior Auxiliary got to where we couldn't quite handle it,
10: yeah.
1: I think. And Junior Auxiliary came along. They were a partner, and then we just pretty much we help you promote it.
10: Right.
1: And then you guys had the big party and everything.
10: Yes.
1: Last night. I remember, Joe, were you working here the first time when we did Parade of Pennies?
2: I was.
1: You remember
2: going and
1: all those hamburgers from McDonald's?
2: Yeah.
1: Those
2: I can
1: sacks
2: remember being
1: of hamburgers we'd take in for the kids?
2: Mm-hmm. Yeah, I can remember working at Joe Gray's IGA, and there was a can up there when you checked out.
1: There's always a can. Yeah. I think the cans have kind of graduated now. I don't think many people put those out anymore. You know, they just take straight. There's so many other ways to donate now.
2: Sure, yeah.
1: Back then, you didn't have all the Cash App and all that stuff where you could make donations now. So, but yeah, the Parade of Pennies, that's a great thing that you guys do to help kids that are less fortunate in our community to do that. But you hand out grants too, don't you?
10: Various times throughout the year. We do that as well. Yeah. I don't know as much on those.
1: Right. No, I know. Yes. Yeah. No, it's just some of the things that are popping into my head that you've done in the past. Let me put it that way. But very, very active organization in our community, and hope that people will come out and support their charity ball again coming up. About a month and a half now.
10: Yeah.
1: It's not too far away.
10: It's getting closer.
1: Still plenty of time to buy tickets.
10: Though. Yes, absolutely. Plenty of time to buy tickets and sponsor or donate to the silent auction. Okay.
1: Taylor, anything else you want to mention this morning?
10: I can go ahead and mention the sponsors that we have so far.
1: Sure.
10: We have Oak Grove Casino, Planners Bank, WHOP, Hopkinsville Water Environment Authority, and Penarol Electric. So we're very grateful for the support from the community and just really looking forward to the event.
1: Yeah, this is, as you know, being in the organization that you're in, this is a very giving community.
10: Absolutely.
1: And a lot of those names you mentioned are a lot of names you hear helping other organizations as well. So I know you're very appreciative of all their support, because it helps with the cost that it takes to even put on an event like this.
10: Yes, absolutely. We're very grateful for all the support.
1: Well, good. Yeah. Well, Taylor, we appreciate you coming out. I know you're going to be back.
10: I think it's November 2nd.
1: Okay. Well, not too far from the event. So in about a month, we'll see you again. Thank you.
10: Thank you.
1: Yeah, Taylor Blakely joining us this morning from Junior Auxiliary at 8:48.
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1: 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It says, McDonald's tops fast food choices among college students.
2: Yep.
1: Now, Joe, I bet when you were over at the P, you had a favorite place that you probably liked to frequent.
2: Yes.
1: Maybe there around the college. Was it a McDonald's?
2: It was not a McDonald's. It was one that was cheaper than that. But it was a little farther down. You remember Buffalo Brady's?
1: Yeah.
2: So it was down there across from Buffalo Brady's on Riverside.
1: Okay.
2: It was because it was cheap. There was it was called the Pizza Inn.
1: Okay. I was gonna say pizza.
2: It was Pizza Inn.
1: I was gonna say pizza would be a big go-to for college students.
2: They did a lunchtime buffet, and you know, you could go in there and study or whatever, and
1: yeah,
2: it was cheap. It was a cheap cheaper pizza.
1: Now Tammy and Scott Cowan would be disappointed if I don't get the name right, but there's a burger joint over there. Is it Johnny's?
2: Yes.
1: Is it called Johnny's Burgers?
2: Johnny's Big Burger.
1: Johnny's Big Burger.
2: Yep.
1: Yeah.
2: Yep. That's been there a long time.
1: Did you eat there much?
2: No, not too often.
1: Not too often?
2: You know, that was closer. It was kind of on the other, like where we were.
1: Where you were? Okay.
2: Where the radio station all was the backside of the Dunn Center.
1: Oh, okay.
2: So we'd just slide out one of those side streets, right, and then, you know, you could get down that way.
1: Yeah, get down
2: I didn't
1: that,
2: really no. go over on that side.
1: On
2: of
1: that
2: the,
1: side of yeah. the, on that side of the campus?
2: Yeah. Yeah, I stayed away from where. Right. Where all the classes like that were. I was mostly in the communications.
1: Sure. Yeah. So. Well, McDonald's leads fast food consideration among college students at 47%.
2: Okay.
1: According to a new YouGov data. Chick-fil-A, Domino's, and Wendy's follow at 34% each, and Taco Bell rounding out the top five at 28. I thought Taco Bell might be a little higher.
2: I thought
1: too.
2: So too. Yeah.
1: You know, Chick-fil-A scores highest on food quality while Domino's leads on value.
2: Okay.
1: Let's
2: now
1: see.
2: I will tell you that Peyton, who helps me out a lot of times, I'll say, Peyton, I need to get you a gift certificate or something. Oh, McDonald's.
1: Really?
2: I love McDonald's, yeah.
1: Can you get the little booklets of the $1 coupons or $5 or whatever?
2: Just get him a gift certificate. You know,
1: okay.
2: But he will.
1: He loves McDonald's.
2: Takes care of that pretty quick.
1: Likes McDonald's.
2: Yeah,
1: he does.
2: He has his favorite.
1: Yeah, yeah. Let's see here. Dinner at 68% and lunch at 59% are the most popular time students eat fast food. More than half, 54%, order through mobile apps, which they didn't have when we were in college.
2: Nope, they did not.
1: Value is 56%. Food quality is 55%. And location convenience is 55% are the top reasons students choose a restaurant. However, high prices, 69%, and poor value, 64%, are the biggest deterrents. Mm-hmm. Proximity to campus helps, but alone it's not enough to win over college diners.
2: There were other places there, too, around Osby. It was hard to get out of.
1: Uh-huh.
2: Once you got in, it was hard to get out because of the traffic. Right. So that determined a lot of that, too.
1: Yeah. Now, you brought up memories with the Beef O'Brady. Is it still there?
2: No, Buffalo Brady's.
1: Buffalo Brady's. It's not there anymore.
2: No, it's not there yet. It was front of that. There was an old movie theater over there, and it was in front of that.
1: Yeah, yeah. You know, it's when we travel, obviously with sports all over the place. You know, there's a Mr. Gaddy's in Murray.
2: There he is.
1: There's also one in Litchfield. If you didn't know that, there's a Mr. Gaddy's in Litchfield.
2: Yep.
1: I believe there's one in Campbellsville. But speaking of Campbellsville, there's a Druthers. There's still a Druthers out there. I think it's the only one in the world.
2: Yeah.
1: Is in Campbellsville, Kentucky.
2: Yes.
1: And I remember running down the street down here, working here. You put on like American Pie or Hey Jude or something.
2: That's right.
1: And that wasn't quite long enough. But, you know, run down to Druthers down here when it was where Arby's is now.
2: It was Burger Queen before that.
1: You get that fried chicken meal.
2: Yeah.
1: You get their fried chicken with the breast in the thigh or leg, and you know you get potato wedges and piece of bread and coleslaw.
2: It was a great meal.
1: Man, that was a great meal.
2: Yeah.
1: Man, that was some good eating. I left the G off on purpose. That was some good eating. Oh man. Yeah, I'm going to have to next time I'm in Campbellsville, which that's not too far from my daughter's house.
2: Yeah.
1: It's about 30 miles from Holly's.
2: Yeah.
1: We may just have to take a trip down there sometimes. Hey, I'm going to Druthers.
2: Yeah.
1: I want to go to
2: Druthers.
1: I hope
2: it's worth your trip.
1: Yeah, that's right.
2: Because, you know, there was one in Princeton here
1: up
2: until
1: just
2: a few years ago.
1: And
2: it closed.
1: Oh, yeah. But, I can see it. It's right there in the curve.
2: Yep, sure.
1: As you're going to Caldwell County High School.
2: Yep.
1: Yeah. Yeah,
2: I remember. I think they changed that whole area through there.
1: Yeah, it's a Casey's General Store now. Sure it's a convenience store now. Uh-huh. That's going to do it for today. It's 8:55. We are going to get out of here. Joe and Hannah will be back tomorrow morning. They'll get your Friday started off right. If you're wondering why we haven't talked football this week, high school football, well, that's because there is no high school football this week here locally, as the Christian County Tigers are off this week. They'll begin district play next week at home, and that's a 7 o'clock kickoff. And, of course, we'll have the broadcast beginning at 6:20 with the pregame show. But that's why we haven't talked a lot about football this week because, you know, it came out kind of odd yesterday afternoon going home at 2.
2: Yeah.
1: Because I normally go to the stadium
2: at
1: 2.
2: Felt like something you were supposed to be doing.
1: Yeah, I was thought, what am I – have I forgot to do something?
2: Yeah.
1: You know, because the last six weeks, I've been at the stadium at 2 o'clock on Wednesday afternoon.
2: Yep.
1: So we'll pick that back up next week.
2: Yep.
1: But Joe and Hannah will be with you tomorrow morning. They'll get your day started off right at 5:30. But right now it is time for today's entertainment update.
15: That's all, folks. Really, this time it is. A federal judge in California has paved the way for Paramount Skydance to acquire Warner Brothers Discovery.
21: The judge approved the settlement, resolving an antitrust lawsuit brought by 12 state attorneys general who had opposed the $110 billion merger. Under the deal, Paramount will spend at least an additional $1.5 billion on U.S. film production over the next 5 years and establish monitoring of editorial independence at its news operations. Paramount has set October 6th as the closing date for the merger. The deal would combine two major Hollywood studios along with Paramount Plus and HBO Max and television networks, including CBS, CNN, Comedy Central, and Food Network. I'm Sharon Reardon.
15: Sia is selling half of her music catalog. TMZ reports a singer agreed to allow entertainment investment company Pop House buy it for $180 million. The deal includes a $165 million payout for songs that were written before her marriage to ex-husband Dan Bernad. Another $15 million will be divided between the couple for songs that were written during their marriage. The sale comes after Sia originally filed for divorce last year. And it was May. The pub owner on Ted Lasso made her last appearance on the show in May Rides the Bus, the episode that dropped last night. That's entertainment. I'm Daria Albinger.
22: 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The government is over $38 trillion in debt, which means the IRS isn't slowing down. And the tax code is complex and unforgiving. 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
28: Here's your WHOP Weather Center forecast. Sunshine mixed with clouds at times today, with daytime highs approaching 92. Winds out of the south, 8 to 15 miles an hour. Partly cloudy skies again. Tonight, slight chance of rain showers. Lows dip down to about 70. Thunderstorms likely. Tomorrow, high temperatures reach up to 78. Overcast skies. That's the forecast. I'm meteorologist Megan Mulford for 98.7 Light FM. Right now, 70.
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0: one great hit after another to keep you motivated in your busy Thursday workday. I'm Liz Stark on the 1st of October. Glad to share a little bit of your day with you. Here's Aerosmith.
1: Come here, baby.

0: Last Tiger, Don't Forget Me When I'm Gone, part of a better mix of yesterday and today with Plain White Tees on the way.
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5: Here's your WHOP Weather Center forecast. Sunshine mixed with clouds at times today, with daytime highs approaching 92. Winds out of the south, 8 to 15 miles an hour. Partly cloudy skies again. Tonight, slight chance of rain showers. Lows dip down to about 70. Thunderstorms likely. Tomorrow, high temperatures reach up to 78. Overcast skies. That's the forecast. I'm meteorologist Megan Mulford for 98.7 Light FM. Right now, it's 76 degrees.
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0: A perfect mix of yesterday and today while you work from the office, from home, or the road. Teddy Swims, Mr. Know-It-All, coming up.
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0: Teddy Swims, part of a better mix of today and yesterday. Liz Stark, glad to share some time with you. A whole new month, and it is October. This is my son's favorite month because tomorrow is his birthday. And then, of course, we've got his favorite holiday, Halloween, at the end of the month. So pretty much all of October, he absolutely loves and still does, even now that he's a teenager. And, you know, they don't love a lot of things.
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12: Here's your WHOP Weather Center forecast. Sunshine mixed with clouds at times today, with daytime highs approaching 92. Winds out of the south, 8 to 15 miles an hour. Partly cloudy skies again. Tonight, slight chance of rain showers. Lows dip down to about 70. Thunderstorms likely. Tomorrow, high temperatures reach up to 78. Overcast skies. That's the forecast. I'm meteorologist Megan Mulford for 98.7 Light FM. Right now, it's 76 degrees.
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0: Amar is part of a perfect mix of music to keep you feeling good while you work. Liz Stark, glad to be with you. And if you missed that amazing tribute to George Michael at the MTV Video Music Awards over the weekend, you can still check it out, MTV or Paramount Plus. Coming up, we've got George Michael.
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2: Here's your WHOP Weather Center forecast. Sunshine mixed with clouds at times this afternoon, with daytime highs approaching 92. Southwesterly winds 8 to 15 miles an hour. Partly cloudy skies again. Tonight, slight chance of rain showers. Lows dip down to about 70. Cloudy skies expected tomorrow. Thunderstorms likely. Daytime highs approaching 78. That's the forecast. I'm meteorologist Megan Mulford for 98.7 Light FM. Right now, it's 82 degrees.
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0: Cause I gotta have faith. Ooh, I gotta have faith. 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

0: Lady Gaga, part of a better mix of music in your workday with Alanis Morissette on the way. Sia coming up and John Mellencamp.
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like 10,000 spoons when all you need is a knife. It's meeting the man of my dreams and then meeting his beautiful wife. And isn't it ironic?

0: One great hit after another to keep you company in your workday. Liz Stark, glad to be with you. And after years of wondering, is it really going to happen? The cult classic St. Elmo's Fire is getting a sequel. Rob Lowe has confirmed that pretty much all of the actors want to do it. And he said they're supposed to be getting a draft of the script this first week of October. Cannot wait. Coming up, DNCE.
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9: Here's your WHOP Weather Center forecast. Sunshine mixed with clouds at times this afternoon, with daytime highs approaching 92. Southwesterly winds 8 to 15 miles an hour. Partly cloudy skies again. Tonight, slight chance of rain showers. Lows dip down to about 70. Cloudy skies expected tomorrow. Thunderstorms likely. Daytime highs approaching 78. That's the forecast. I'm meteorologist Megan Mulford for 98.7 Light FM. Right now, it's 82 degrees.
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0: 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Liz Stark, glad to share a little bit of your Thursday workday with you. 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
12: Here's your WHOP Weather Center forecast. Sunshine mixed with clouds at times this afternoon, with daytime highs approaching 92. Southwesterly winds 8 to 15 miles an hour. Partly cloudy skies again. Tonight, slight chance of rain showers. Lows dip down to about 70. Cloudy skies expected tomorrow. Thunderstorms likely. Daytime highs approaching 78. That's the forecast. I'm meteorologist Megan Mulford for 98.7 Light FM. Right now, 86.
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0: Taylor Swift, part of a great mix of today and yesterday for your Thursday workday as we get closer and closer to the weekend. Liz Stark with Zed coming up.
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0: a better mix of music to keep you company while you work. Liz Stark, so glad to be with you. And if you're feeling lucky, there were no winners in last night's Powerball. That means the jackpot for this weekend rises to $440 million. Oh, man. To dream, what would you do with that much money? I would probably have a really great Christmas.
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12: Here's your WHOP Weather Center forecast. Sunshine mixed with clouds at times this afternoon, with daytime highs approaching 92. Southwesterly winds 8 to 15 miles an hour. Partly cloudy skies again. Tonight, slight chance of rain showers. Lows dip down to about 70. Cloudy skies expected tomorrow. Thunderstorms likely. Daytime highs approaching 78. That's the forecast. I'm meteorologist Megan Mulford for 98.7 Light FM. Right now, 86.
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1: 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I'm Chris Caraccio.
2: A week-long flood threat is set to impact a large stretch of the country. Millions will be under the threat from major Texas metros of Dallas, Austin, and San Antonio, all the way up to Chicago. This as thunderstorms fueled by Hurricane Rachel and the remnants of Polo unleashed torrential rain. Parts of central Texas, Kansas, Iowa, and Nebraska saw heavy rain late last night into this morning, and the Lincoln-Lancaster County Emergency Management Agency in Nebraska said many roads were flooded across the county early today. A crew of two NASA astronauts are on their way to the International Space Station. The Crew 13 mission lifted off from Cape Canaveral Space Force Station this morning. The crew, which includes two NASA astronauts, one Canadian astronaut, and one Russian cosmonaut, is traveling on a SpaceX Dragon spacecraft. The crew is set for a six-month stay on the ISS, during which they will conduct hundreds of science experiments. I'm Chris Caraccio, NBC News Radio.
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4: And good afternoon. This is WHOP News. 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My name is Hannah Hagman reporting. Industries have been gearing up for production or expanding in the Hopkinsville area recently, and that means those industries are searching for employees. With the arrival of Toyota Bushoku, Kitchen Food Company, and the expansion of U.S. Smokeless Tobacco, Western Kentucky Economic Development Council Executive Director Carter Hendricks says there's been a tremendous investment in Christian County's industrial parks lately. He says when companies choose to expand in an area where they already have a foothold, that's a big compliment to the local workforce, and he thinks the workforce here has a tradition of being reliable.
5: So if anybody needs to be thanked for an expansion like U.S. Smokeless Tobacco, it's the workforce. Mm-hmm. You guys are the people making this happen, and you do it every single day. And so that's also true for Kitchen Food. As they were coming into the region, they wanted to know, do you have the workforce that can meet our needs? They can find real estate. They can build a building. You can do that just about anywhere. Mm-hmm. But this region produces an exceptional workforce. It's thanks to the public schools and the private schools throughout the region, our proximity to Fort Campbell. I just think it's kind of in the cultural DNA of the people of Southwest Kentucky. We're hardworking people. We understand the concepts of perseverance and sacrifice and showing up every day.
4: The Christian County Ag Expo Center was filled with fourth grade students learning about farm safety for Christian County Progressive Agriculture Safety Day Wednesday. Fourth grade students from Christian County Public Schools and University Heights Academy rotated through a variety of stations focusing on electrical safety, tractor safety, fire safety, much more. Christian County 4-H agent Jeremiah Johnson says the station showed students dangers that they may not be aware of, how to avoid those dangers, and what to do if they occur.
6: There's things that I think we all take for granted, or we just assume things are safe when they might not be. Mm-hmm. And this explains why things happen or why they tell you don't do this or don't do that. We can actually show them what happens when some of those things happen and tell them the best way to protect themselves. I mean, we even have a demonstration here from Pembroke Fire Department where they're showing them how to use fire extinguishers. Mm-hmm. We hope we never have to, but, you know, you might end up needing to use a fire extinguisher. Mm-hmm. So they're walking them through what that looks like and how long it takes the kids to put out a fire.
4: A missing Clarksville man has been found safe after the Clarksville Police Department issued a silver alert late Wednesday night. 74-year-old Harry Stephen Bratton Sr. was reported missing from a local care facility after staff discovered he was no longer in his room after receiving his medication shortly before 5 p.m. Wednesday. Bratton was reported to have dementia. He would ultimately be located safe a few hours later in Chattanooga, Tennessee, so the silver alert has been rescinded. Kentucky voters looking to vote in the upcoming election are running out of time to register. Many local races will be on the ballot, but the most impactful race across Kentucky will be between Republican Andy Barr and Democrat Charles Booker, who are both running to fill Senator Mitch McConnell's seat. The last day to register to vote in the November 3rd election is October 5th, which is next Monday. To register or to check your voter registration, visit sos.ky.gov. Agriculture Commissioner Jonathan Schell is calling for restrictions to be loosened on dyed diesel in an effort to help Kentucky farmers offset record fuel costs. Dyed diesel and regular diesel are practically the same fuel, but they are taxed differently. Dyed diesel is a tax-exempt fuel that is typically used in tractors, combines, and other off-road agricultural equipment. State law currently prohibits the use of dyed diesel on public roadways. Schell is asking the Attorney General and the Governor to temporarily suspend those restrictions through the remainder of the harvest season in Kentucky. Hopkinsville police have charged Jaleka Poole of Hopkinsville with first-degree burglary in connection with a disturbance on Stewart Street Wednesday. Poole is accused of attacking a female victim and then following her inside of a residence without permission to continue the assault. State officials are urging drivers to use caution as deer activity picks up across the Commonwealth. The Kentucky Department of Fish and Wildlife Resources says deer movement typically increases from October to December as the animals enter mating season. The state saw over 3,400 deer-related crashes in 2025, the highest number recorded in the previous 7 years. And that's your news. I'm Hannah Hagman reporting.
7: Here's your WHOP Weather Center forecast. Sunshine mixed with clouds at times this afternoon, with daytime highs approaching 92. Southwesterly winds 8 to 15 miles an hour. Partly cloudy skies again. Tonight, slight chance of rain showers. Lows dip down to about 70. Cloudy skies expected tomorrow. Thunderstorms likely. Daytime highs approaching 78. That's the forecast. I'm meteorologist Megan Mulford for 98.7 Light FM. Currently, it's 88 degrees.
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0: throwbacks you know and love from yesterday, lyrics that help you feel good, and we bring you more of today's hits. Liz Stark, glad to share a little bit of your Thursday workday with you. Ellie Goulding and Michael Jackson on the way.
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12: Here's your WHOP Weather Center forecast. Sunshine mixed with clouds at times this afternoon, with daytime highs approaching 92. Southwesterly winds 8 to 15 miles an hour. Partly cloudy skies again. Tonight, slight chance of rain showers. Lows dip down to about 70. Cloudy skies expected tomorrow. Thunderstorms likely. Daytime highs approaching 78. That's the forecast. I'm meteorologist Megan Mulford for 98.7 Light FM. Currently, it's 88 degrees.
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0: One great hit after another, working from the office, from home, or the road. Thank you for setting a preset 10,000 Maniacs and Bruno Mars. Risk It All, coming up.
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0: Bruno Mars, Risk It All, part of a better mix of today and yesterday. Liz Stark, glad to be with you. And we have a release date for the first Game of Thrones film. It will premiere June 1st of 2029. It will depict Aegon Targaryen's conquest of Westeros, and it will follow A Knight of the Seven Kingdoms, which was 2027. House of the Dragon season finale will be 2028. I would love to see it, but I have to be honest with you, I am still not over the series and those last few episodes. Coming up, Ed Sheeran.
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2: Here's your WHOP Weather Center forecast.
3: Sunshine mixed with clouds at times this afternoon, with daytime highs approaching 92. Winds out of the southwest, 8 to 15 miles an hour. Mainly cloudy skies expected tonight, lows level off around 70. Thunderstorms likely. Tomorrow, daytime highs approaching 78, cloudy skies expected. That's the forecast. I'm meteorologist Megan Mulford for 98.7 Light FM. Currently, it's 88 degrees.
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0: Langley, part of a better mix of today and yesterday for your busy Thursday workday. Liz Stark with Steve Perry coming up.
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1: Here's your WHOP Weather Center forecast. Sunshine mixed with clouds at times this afternoon, with daytime highs approaching 92. Winds out of the southwest, 8 to 15 miles an hour. Mainly cloudy skies expected tonight, lows level off around 70. Thunderstorms likely. Tomorrow, daytime highs approaching 78, cloudy skies expected. That's the forecast. I'm meteorologist Megan Mulford for 98.7 Light FM. Right now, it's 91 degrees.
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0: 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I'm Liz Stark. I've got Phil Collins on the way, Ace of Base 2, and Adele.
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0: one great hit after another to keep you company while you work. Liz Stark, so glad to be with you. And in case you missed the news, Bear 89, nicknamed Backpack, won the 2026 Fat Bear Week title. 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
12: Here's your WHOP Weather Center forecast. Sunshine mixed with clouds at times this afternoon, with daytime highs approaching 92. Winds out of the southwest, 8 to 15 miles an hour. Mainly cloudy skies expected tonight. Lows level off around 70. Thunderstorms likely. Tomorrow, daytime highs approaching 78. Cloudy skies expected. That's the forecast. I'm meteorologist Megan Mulford for 98.7 Light FM. Right now, it's 91 degrees.
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Great song right after another. I'm Steve. Thanks for listening. Here's Jody Watley and Everything. You know the old saying, you can't have everything. Because where would you put it?

0: Thank you, DJ.
1: All in a day's work, doing what I can. It's Steve. Thanks for hanging out today. 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If you're bored, talking less at meetings, finding yourself more irritable, pessimistic, depressed, or indifferent, experiencing more fatigue than usual, you might be rusting out. Allow me to be the WD-40. With more great music coming up from Madonna and Teddy Swims next.
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3: Here's your WHOP Weather Center forecast. Sunshine mixed with clouds at times this afternoon, with daytime highs approaching 92. Winds out of the southwest, 8 to 15 miles an hour. Mainly cloudy skies expected tonight, lows level off around 70. Thunderstorms likely. Tomorrow, daytime highs approaching 78, cloudy skies expected. That's the forecast. I'm meteorologist Megan Mulford for 98.7 Light FM. Right now, it's 90 degrees.
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1: 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Why not? Right, said Fred, with Steve Cassidy and one great song after another. 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

0: If you end up shaking someone's hand after they leave the restroom and it's wet, is that a good thing or a bad thing? I've never known. Never been quite sure what's the situation there. Hootie and the Blowfish, hold my hand. I'm Steve with Portugal the Man coming up.
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9: Here's your WHOP Weather Center forecast. A mix of clouds and sun this afternoon, with daytime highs approaching 92. Winds out of the southwest, 8 to 15 miles an hour. Mainly cloudy skies expected tonight. Lows level off around 70. Storms likely tomorrow, highs around 79. Chance for showers Saturday, with highs in the mid-70s, partly cloudy Sunday. That's the forecast. I'm meteorologist Megan Mulford for 98.7 Light FM. 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

0: He'll be here for us in 2027, he says. He promises. Jon Bon Jovi promises a 2027 tour after having some health issues. He says he ain't done. Look forward to seeing him. Berlin's coming up. Take My Breath Away. And NSYNC next. It's gonna be me.
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3: at Menards. Here's your WHOP Weather Center forecast. A mix of clouds and sun this afternoon, with daytime highs approaching 92. Winds out of the southwest, 8 to 15 miles an hour. Mainly cloudy skies expected tonight. Lows level off around 70. Storms likely tomorrow, highs around 79. Chance for showers Saturday, with highs in the mid-70s, partly cloudy Sunday. That's the forecast. I'm meteorologist Megan Mulford for 98.7 Light FM. Right now, it's 92 degrees.
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0: CC Peniston, and finally, Play Berlin, Take My Breath Away. Finally, we are well into the Burr months. Do you think that has anything to do with the phrase, Burr, it's cold? We're into September, October, November, December. Anyway, here we are, October 1st. A few things to look forward to. Speaking of Take My Breath Away, Tom Cruise's new movie, Digger, comes out tomorrow. Ozzy Osbourne's final concert film will be out near the end of the month. The NBA season tips off on the 20th. Game one of the World Series is on the 23rd. And, of course, here we go. Are you ready for Halloween?
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1: You can't touch this. You can't touch this. You can't touch this. 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

0: Olivia Dean, so easy to fall in love. I don't know if I'm in love, but I'm definitely an extreme like with Olivia Dean. Steve Cassidy with more music coming up. Boom Goes the Dynamite. Tayo Cruz next.
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5: Here's your WHOP Weather Center forecast. A mix of clouds and sun this afternoon, with daytime highs approaching 92. Winds out of the southwest, 8 to 15 miles an hour. Mainly cloudy skies expected tonight. Lows level off around 70. Storms likely tomorrow. Highs around 79. Chance for showers Saturday, with highs in the mid-70s. Partly cloudy Sunday. That's the forecast. I'm meteorologist Megan Mulford for 98.7 Light FM. Right now, it's 92 degrees.
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She was determined to slow down, settle down a bit. 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Lady Gaga, the mom to little Rose Bean.

0: There's Alex Warren in Ordinary. It's Steve with great music all afternoon. Now, here's a health trend I bet a lot of people could get behind. 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
3: Here's your WHOP Weather Center forecast. Lows level off around 70 tonight under mainly cloudy skies. Winds out of the south 5 to 10 miles an hour. Cloudy skies expected tomorrow. Thunderstorms likely. Highs level off around 79. Cloudy skies expected tomorrow night. Slight chance of thunderstorms. Lows level off around 60. That's the forecast. I'm meteorologist Megan Mulford for 98.7 Light FM. 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

0: getting our swerve on with Shaboozy and A Bar Song with Steve Cassidy, keeping the great music coming all afternoon. 5 o'clock somewhere. Happy hour. Avril Lavigne coming up, and the Cranberries are next.
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0: Surprisingly, that's a movie that Hollywood has not tried to remake. How could you improve on a classic like Caddyshack? Kenny Loggins, I'm all right. I'm Steve. Hope you're all right. Hope you're having a good one. Thanks for listening.
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7: Here's your WHOP Weather Center forecast. Lows level off around 70 tonight under mainly cloudy skies. Winds out of the south 5 to 10 miles an hour. Cloudy skies expected tomorrow. Thunderstorms likely. Highs level off around 79. Cloudy skies expected tomorrow night. Slight chance of thunderstorms. Lows level off around 60. That's the forecast. I'm meteorologist Megan Mulford for 98.7 Light FM. 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
1: 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I'm Chris Caraggio.
2: More U.S. forces are heading to the Middle East as President Trump issues a dire warning to Iran. Reports say a Marine Expeditionary Unit and the USS Theodore Roosevelt are heading to the region, which would bring the total number of carriers in the area to three. The news comes as President Trump said it's time for Iran to make a choice, accept a fair deal, or cease to exist. The Tennessee death row inmate who survived a failed lethal injection attempt is in critical condition. Krista Pike's attorneys said she is receiving life-saving medical care after yesterday's failed execution. She reportedly was still breathing and snoring after receiving two doses of phenobarbital. One of her lawyers said he saw at least seven needles go into Pike's arm during the execution attempt. Her attorneys are now calling for Governor Bill Lee to commute her sentence. And week four of the NFL season begins tonight as the Browns host the Steelers on Thursday Night Football. Both teams come into the contest at 2-1 in the early season. I'm Chris Caraggio, NBC News Radio.
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4: Good evening, and this is Deontay Berry reporting. Kentucky citizens looking to vote in the upcoming election are running out of time to register to vote. Many local races will be on the ballot, but one of the most impactful races across Kentucky will be between Republican Andy Barr and Democrat Charles Booker, who are both running to fill Senator Mitch McConnell's seat. The last day to register to vote in the November 3rd election is October 5th, which is next Monday. To register or check your registration, visit sos.ky.gov. Industries have been gearing up for production or expanding in the Hopkinsville area recently, and that means those industries are searching for employees. With the arrival of Toyo Bashoku Kitchen Food Company and the expansion of U.S. Smokeless Tobacco, Southwestern Kentucky Economic Development Council Executive Director Carter Hendricks says there's been a tremendous investment in Christian County's industrial parks lately. He says when companies choose to expand in an area where they already have a foothold, that's a big compliment to the local workforce, and he thinks the workforce here has a tradition of being reliable.
5: So if anybody needs to be thanked for an expansion like U.S. Smokeless Tobacco, it's the workforce. Mm-hmm. You guys are the people making this happen, and you do it every single day. And so that's also true for Kitchen Food. As they were coming into the region, they wanted to know, do you have the workforce that can meet our needs? They can find real estate. They can build a building. You can do that just about anywhere. Mm-hmm. But this region produces an exceptional workforce. It's thanks to the public schools and the private schools throughout the region, our proximity to Fort Campbell. I just think it's kind of in the cultural DNA of the people of Southwest Kentucky. We're hardworking people. We understand the concepts of perseverance and sacrifice mm-hmm. and showing up every day.
4: Agriculture Commissioner Jonathan Schell is calling for restrictions to be loosened on dyed diesel in an effort to help Kentucky farmers offset record fuel costs. Dyed diesel and regular diesel are practically the same fuel, but they're taxed differently. Dyed diesel is a tax-exempt fuel that is typically used in tractors, combines, and other off-road agricultural equipment. State law currently prohibits the use of dyed diesel on public roadways. Shell is asking the Attorney General and the Governor to temporarily suspend those restrictions through the remainder of the harvest season in Kentucky. Homecoming season is approaching, and Christian County High School is preparing for its first homecoming weekend parade. The inaugural parade is set for October 11th at 4:30 p.m. and will start at the Christian County Justice Center. The parade theme is One Community, One Tiger Way, and Christian County High School graduate Riley Owens will serve as the Grand Marshal. Superintendent Chris Bentzel says the parade is about more than a celebration. It's about showing the high school staff and students that the entire community is behind them. The Christian County Agriculture Expo Center was filled with fourth grade students learning about farm safety for Christian County Progressive Agriculture Safety Day on Wednesday. Fourth grade students from Christian County Public Schools and University Heights Academy rotated through a variety of stations focusing on electrical safety, tractor safety, fire safety, and much more. Christian County 4-H agent Jeremiah Johnson says the stations showed students dangers they may not be aware of, how to avoid those dangers, and what to do if they occur.
6: There's things that I think we all take for granted, or we just assume things are safe when they might not be. Mm-hmm. And this explains why things happen or why they tell you don't do this or don't do that. We can actually show them what happens when some of those things happen. and tell them the best way to protect themselves. I mean, we even have a demonstration here from Pembroke Fire Department where they're showing them how to use fire extinguishers. Mm-hmm. We hope we never have to, but, you know, you might end up needing to use a fire extinguisher. Mm-hmm. So they're walking them through what that looks like and how long it takes the kids to put out a fire.
4: Fall is underway, and Vance Waugh's Tacos and Vegan Eats is inviting the community to enjoy the season at its Pumpkins, Spice, and Everything Nice Family Night Market. The market will take over Virginia Park, located at the corner of East 9th and South Campbell Streets, starting on Saturday from 4 p.m. to 8 p.m. The market then returns to the park each Friday evening through October. The market will include local food trucks, merchandise vendors, You Pick Pumpkins, a coffee corner, axe throwing, and many other fall time activities. And Hopkinsville police have charged Jaleka Poole of Hopkinsville with first-degree burglary in connection with a disturbance on Stewart Street Wednesday. Poole is accused of attacking a female victim and then following her inside of a residence without permission to continue the assault. That's been your news, and this is Deontay Berry reporting for WHOP News.
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8: Here's your WHOP Weather Center forecast. Lows level off around 70 tonight under mainly cloudy skies. Winds out of the south, 5 to 10 miles an hour. Cloudy skies expected tomorrow. Thunderstorms likely. Highs level off around 79. Cloudy skies expected tomorrow night. Slight chance of thunderstorms. Lows level off around 60. That's the forecast. I'm meteorologist Megan Mulford for 98.7 Light FM. Currently 91.
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One great song after another all afternoon. I'm Steve. Ever wonder about Billy Joel's friend who packed up and headed west to become a comedian? In my life, he was a real guy. Tony Lawrence worked in the record business, including on Billy's albums, before chasing a comedy career in L.A. He later became a TV producer. So, yeah, the opening verse came from somebody actually taking the big leap. Most of us just update our resume, and Tony got a Billy Joel song.

0: Dua Lipa with Don't Start Now. It's Steve getting into the fall season for real now. And are you a fall person or just happy to stop sweating while carrying in the groceries? There's a lot to like about fall, October, cooler nights, colorful leaves, football, and permission to stay home. Summer always wants to know, what exciting thing are you doing this weekend? And fall accepts soup as a perfectly good answer.
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7: Here's your WHOP Weather Center forecast. Lows level off around 70 tonight under mainly cloudy skies. Winds out of the south, 5 to 10 miles an hour. Cloudy skies expected tomorrow. Thunderstorms likely. Highs level off around 79. Cloudy skies expected tomorrow night. Slight chance of thunderstorms. Lows level off around 60. That's the forecast. I'm meteorologist Megan Mulford for 98.7 Light FM. 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

0: Won the Grammy and the Academy Award for that song, but he always thought the award should have gone to Circle of Life from The Lion King. And by the way, is there any better villain from the 90s than Scar? Elton John and Can You Feel the Love tonight. I'm Steve. Great to have you listening today. Thanks for hanging out.
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0: couple of songs from the 90s managed to cross over in a big way. First was I Swear. John Michael Montgomery took it to number one on the country charts. And then All for One turned around and made it a massive pop hit. A year later, history repeated itself with I Can Love You Like That. John Michael Montgomery hit number one on the countryside. All for One had a big pop hit with it. Same songs, two audiences, and both times everybody swooned.
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3: Here's your WHOP Weather Center forecast. Lows level off around 70 tonight under mainly cloudy skies. Winds out of the south, 5 to 10 miles an hour. Cloudy skies expected tomorrow. Thunderstorms likely. Highs level off around 79. Cloudy skies expected tomorrow night. Slight chance of thunderstorms. Lows level off around 60. That's the forecast. I'm meteorologist Megan Mulford for 98.7 Light FM. 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

0: Well, today is officially Pumpkin Spice Day, as if some of you haven't been celebrating since August. It's also National Homemade Cookie Day, so we've got, if not dinner figured out for today, at least dessert.
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3: Here's your WHOP Weather Center forecast. Lows level off around 70 tonight under mainly cloudy skies. Winds out of the south 5 to 10 miles an hour. Cloudy skies expected tomorrow. Thunderstorms likely. Highs level off around 79. Cloudy skies expected tomorrow night. Slight chance of thunderstorms. Lows level off around 60. That's the forecast. I'm meteorologist Megan Mulford for 98.7 Light FM. Currently, it's 88 degrees.
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1: Taylor Swift, I knew it. I knew you. We've got the newer new song coming out from Taylor Swift. You'll be hearing that soon. Patient Zero. I'm Steve. Thanks for hanging out today. Lost in the Music. It's Uncle Cracker next.
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4: Westwood One presents Today in Women's Sports. The Minnesota Lynx are out of the WNBA playoffs. The New York Liberty are the first 8 seed to eliminate a 1 seed after dispatching the Lynx in a sweep on Tuesday. Breanna Stewart and Jonquil Jones led the way, each with 21 points, to fire up the hometown fans in Brooklyn. Lynx head coach Cheryl Reeve won her 4th title with the franchise in 2017, but since then, playoff disappointment is far too familiar. Her squad lost in heartbreaking fashion to the Liberty in the 2024 WNBA Finals. Since then, back-to-back seasons with the league's best record both ended shy of the championship series.
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9: Here's your WHOP Weather Center forecast. Lows level off around 70 tonight under mainly cloudy skies. Winds out of the south 5 to 10 miles an hour. Cloudy skies expected tomorrow. Thunderstorms likely. Highs level off around 79. Cloudy skies expected tomorrow night. Slight chance of thunderstorms. Lows level off around 60. That's the forecast. I'm meteorologist Megan Mulford for 98.7 Light FM. Currently, it's 88 degrees.
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